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5: The recent World Cup soccer final averaged about 40 million viewers on Fox TV, plus nearly 24 mil on Telemundo in this country. Whopping numbers. In Major League Baseball, the Dodgers at Phillies game is about to start after a rain delay at the beginning of nearly an hour and a half. Baltimore at Boston rained out. They'll play a doubleheader on Wednesday. The Yankees home game against Pittsburgh rained out. They'll play a doubleheader on Wednesday. Yankees lefty Max Fried will come off the IL to start Wednesday night. The Yankees are second place in the AL East, just a game and a half behind the Rays. Rays are winning tonight 3-0 at Toronto in the top of the third. The Twins are tied 2-2 at Cleveland in the bottom of the fifth. Braves ahead of the Padres 2-1 in the top of the third. The Dolphins gave All-Pro linebacker Jordan Brooks a three-year extension. Panthers starting right tackle Taylor Moten will miss the start of the regular season due to a blood clot. I'm Steve DeSegre.
2: One guy is happily divorced. One guy is happily married. One guy gets called daddy by his three beautiful daughters. Aww. One guy gets called daddy after a credit card approval. One guy won a state high school basketball championship. One guy only covered a state high school basketball championship. One guy's been inducted into three halls of fame. One guy has only mocked a hall. Does this seem weird to anybody else?
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7: 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You'll have 30 or 40 seconds to say your piece. We will not N-O-T interrupt you. We will not respond to you.
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1: People love the show, too, by the way, man. 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
0: 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Real simple. Just go to Odd Couple FSR and hit that subscribe button. Rob G, you got something?
2: We had a lot of thoughts on the boneless couch situation.
1: Okay.
2: Uh-oh. So I'm going to read as many as I can. I think this says, create your oasis. Says, man, that is a futon. That's some high school-ish.
0: It's not a futon. So,
2: that's one.
1: Shout out to the futon. That got us through college.
2: So Pink Lady Scorpio, let me see the ladies weigh in.
1: Lady.
2: What the heck is that? Nothing else. I like that. That's good. Arizona Ron says, Rob, you know you can get a good couch for $1,500. $600 on a temporary couch is just stupid.
0: It's not $600. It's $200. It's $160 delivered. 160.
1: Oh, Rob, you better not go to sleep with no pen in your pocket.
2: Madtown Ryan says, my brother had TikTok reach out to him to take down his review of the boneless couch because he roasted them. That's a fun story.
0: Is that right?
2: I don't know if that's real, but I like it.
1: I believe it.
2: And then this is, we're going to close with this. Arizona Ron, one of the founding members of the Odd Mob.
0: Uh-oh.
2: Rob's only funny to you if you're 27 and over. I think that's a wrong number.
1: Yeah, 47?
2: Yeah,
1: 27 is a lot too broad. Mark, you're not even here right now. Mark, stop laughing. Mark not even here and he's laughing.

0: That laugh is unbelievable.
1: What do you mean unbelievable? He gives it to you every single week.
0: What joke was that? I must have told him a doozy.
1: Which joke? Every one of your jokes, Mark. You could be like, hey, Mark, and he starts laughing. Hey, Mark Funky Covadita's on the show. Welcome, Mark. Hey, Mark, you know what? Since Moby Dick was a guppy. You know, no way, no how.
0: You know, since the Louisiana Purchase.
1: Yeah, there's another one. Mark, boy, you Steph Curry from the free throw line with your jokes with him. You all hardly ever miss with Mark. He laughs at everything. All right, I digress.
2: Okay, all right. So keep them coming in the Odd Mob. We'll be in the
1: Yeah, shout out to everybody in the Odd Mob. We appreciate it as always. Where's Sean been?
2: All right. Maybe he's got a real job.
1: He must be.
2: No, I'm saying like don't got time to be there.
1: He has the same amount of kids as me and you total.
3: But he's got like nine kids or something. Yeah.
2: Eventually, you gotta spend time with him. He can't always be on the YouTube channel.
1: That's true.
3: Rob G, we can't ignore the big story in sports. It's a shakeup. It's unfortunate. And God, we've been through our own layoffs at Fox Sports Radio.
1: Oh, I'll raise my hand.
3: But you know what I mean? We've all been through kinds of. I've been fired plenty of times in this whole career, 40-year career. I mean, we've all been through it.
2: Yeah.
3: Except for Rob G's never been fired.
2: Never been fired, never been dumped.
1: Settle down. That's bad. First of all, don't you ever wink at me again.
2: Yep. We're just built different.
1: I ain't never been dumped.
2: You've been fired before?
1: I've been fired.
2: Okay, see, so we're not the same.
3: Alex, have you been fired?
4: Never been fired.
3: But have you been dumped?
4: How do you define dumped?
3: when
2: you say teenage, how old are you talking?
4: Exactly. That's true. When you say teenage,
1: that's the greatest. Wait, what?
2: That was not the 13. Right answer. That was not the right answer.
4: Too young.
2: Robert Kelly.
1: Yeah,
2: yes, big story in sports. Normally, we don't have to touch on it, but it's unavoidable at this point.
3: Yes.
2: Mass layoffs there at ESPN. Several prominent personalities, including one that happened yesterday. We touched on a little bit. Ryan Clark was informed during a live taping of NFL Live that he was going to be laid off the following day and ultimately decided that, you know what? I'm just not going to finish the show. So he didn't come back for the rest of the taping of the show. And today he broke his silence kind of on Instagram saying proof of life, showing him working out. Before the madness yesterday, I woke up, got in my Tundra, drove to Planet Fitness, got to work. The rest of the day was eventful, but the journey continues. My peace is with God and my humility comes from within. I'll continue to build myself so the world can never strip me of what's real. Get moving today, y'all. That's from Ryan Clark.
1: Yeah, I'll just stop here, Rob, that I think credit for him, because you know this. You have had the privilege of working with and also kind of helping teach and groom some of these.
3: I was there from day one.
1: Yeah, exactly. And me and you have talked about how, you know, athletes have gone through some programs that you've been a part of, kind of teaching them how the ropes of this business. And shout out to Ryan Clark taking it as seriously as he's taken, he took his NFL and football career. He took it very seriously, came prepared. And you know this, he had takes that people disagreed with. He might have, he made some mistakes. He had some bumps and bruises along the way. But I think the larger thing for me I'm looking at right now is a lot of these places and a lot of these personalities, they're starting to build up themselves where they don't necessarily need the place. Now, it's a huge platform, ESPN. Ain't no lying about that. Ain't no way around it.
3: I don't know if people are making the money that they're making. I get it. I get it. Everybody's not making that kind of loot.
1: No, I won't answer that because I know some of the answers to that it ain't, everybody ain't Stephen A. and Pat McAfee. That's all I'm going to say.
3: I get that, but everybody, you know how many podcasts there are out there? Seriously, everybody's not making a living.
1: Oh, no, I agree with that.
3: Everybody's not making a living.
1: But I think credit Ryan.
3: That's all I'm
1: for
3: saying.
1: Me and Rob G were talking about this, that him being let go caused such a stir. Because there are people we let go. You know, FS1 had to let some people go. ESPN has let people go since when I was there and you were there. They were they had about two or three layoffs. Then this is one of the times it became, a big ordeal. And people are kind of jumping in. And people are talking about the way it happened. And people are talking about what's right and what's not in that regard. Should you be able to have an on-air dispute not necessarily lead to being fired? And I guess my point is to Ryan, through it all, through the bumps and the bruises and the mistakes and the great, analytical work that he's done, he's created himself a brand And he started to pivot, and he started to kind of be in the position where I know his agent is not, he's fielding a lot of calls right now because he put himself in a great position with the way his approach. He took it very seriously from his, from even how he appeared on air to the work he did. And you know this, when ESPN deems you one of those ones, you are going to work. They're going to have you. That man was on Get Up at the same time he's on first, literally running through the halls. Literally, you know this, going to First Take.
3: Well, but that's how they work people.
1: They work
3: to
1: people
3: death.
1: To death. You count down.
3: But I'm going to say this, as much as people are, there are two things that I'm going to push back on. And first of all, nobody wants to get fired, and I don't know if there's a right way. I see the idea of what ESPN was doing, okay, is people are calling, story is about to break, we'd rather... He's worked there for 10 years. We'd rather tell him ourselves.
1: Of course.
3: Rather than it being on his Twitter timeline or, and I think they got caught. They were going to do it the next day. And now here comes Andrew Marchand and these guys who do these, you know, media stories, and they're going to break this story. They got it. And we'd rather him hear from us, even though the show was going on. And I think they got caught out there. You got to remember, when these things go through, people know. It's not just the boss and the employee. All kinds of mechanisms and things have to be in place. So that's how these stories get out. Maybe there was a promotion or some stuff going on with Ryan Clark, or he's a part of some ESPN commercial. This is simple, Kelvin.
1: Right.
3: The what they call traffic department gets a memo and says take out all of the commercials that feature
1: Ryan Clark.
3: Ryan Clark.
1: And you're like, oh, what's going on there?
3: Am I right?
1: Yeah.
3: Like
1: no,
3: seriously.
1: Absolutely. But this,
3: that's how this stuff, when people, that's how it gets out. Okay. Like it has to be done as this is happening. That's what happened to me at the Fan in Detroit. Every day when I left the radio station, they would have a commercial for my show, Parker and the Man. And you know how it's formatted, you know, radio.
1: Right. Yep.
3: It's slots. So I get in my car one day and I'm driving home. And at 10:20, when the commercial normally plays, there's no Parker and the Man coming up tomorrow on Parker. Right. There's no commercial. Kelvin, I took notice of that. I'm like, it's always on at 10:20. Every day when I drive home. I got fired the next day. I'm telling you, like, stuff like that.
1: There are telltales for sure. Go ahead.
3: And here's my other thing, too. He's a tremendous football analyst. He ventured out with a lot of stuff on social media and a lot of different topics and a lot of apologies and stuff like that. I thought his biggest misstep, and it happens to a lot of people, is when you preface, when you know you're going to say something that's going to be, do you know what I mean? Yeah. Like when he prefaced.
1: Don't take this the wrong way, but.
3: Exactly. You hear it all the time. Bill Simmons, go back and when Bill Simmons in ESPN, you know what he said before he ripped on NFL Commissioner Roger Goodell? He said, and nobody better call me. Like, you know, like that's what he said first.
1: I remember.
3: And then I think, right? And then I think he ripped Goodell. Okay, that's what. So the Peter Schrager, right? When. The problem with that was he's sitting at the desk, and once you say that his opinion doesn't matter, you've lost. Because why is he sitting at the table then? Why is he? You can't do that. Really because you're discrediting him.
1: Yeah, I think that somebody
3: just saying that was a big moment there. I'm not saying that's the reason he got let go, because there are obviously layoffs and.
1: That is absolutely a part of it, at least it seems. But I think, and the thing he said was, that's the non-athlete in you. And I think sometimes I do think we forget, we're talking about, like, they're looking at it as, I played this sport 10, 12, 5, 20 years, doesn't matter. And I know what that locker room is like, or I know what it's like
3: to be hurt. Mean his
1: and that doesn't mean
3: is
1: it's discredited. You and I didn't play pros, and we come on here, we have conversations. So I'm with you on that. I would argue the challenge, too, that I think has become when you have the podcast, when you become very outspoken on social media, it is a fine, delicate balance of trying. And when we all walk this line, I've walked it. I think he's walked it. When you're trying to jump in to social commentary, injustices around this country that are happening, especially when it ends up being your own people, oftentimes, I think he wanted to jump in on that a few times that then had to walk back because the story wasn't the story.
3: And you jump full story.
1: And I'm going to be honest with you. And I told Rob G this. I've told him this for probably almost 2 years that I've been on this show. I had to learn it's okay to wait. In this day and age, if you don't come out and say something now, if you don't come out and put up the post and make your post all black square or come out and say this or I'm all for, you know, women's rights, whatever the thing is, doesn't matter the thing. If you don't jump out immediately, social media makes you feel frantic. I didn't say anything. I didn't make a post. I didn't make a story I got to do. It is okay to wait. To get the full story, to find out what is what, to get the full breadth of it, and then if you still feel compelled to make a statement. And I think far too often we feel compelled to jump out, and then you have to retract so often. And I think when you combine those things with, as you mentioned, some of the on-air faux pas, you know, it gets tough. And then, like I said, we do know there's a financial end to this, too. So I'd imagine, you know,
3: maybe. Yeah, no, I believe the financial because They just acquired the NFL Network. They got double people. Yep. They had their own NFL players,
1: and
3: analysts and all that stuff. There's no reason you're going to buy another business and then have double people working.
1: Yeah, you're going to pick your people and roll from there. But I think he, like I said, to be an athlete who came off the field, walked right into that, and have shown immense talent to have grown. Like I said, it took his bumps and bruises, but got incredibly good at it and then parlayed that to the pivot and parlayed that to other things and really just grew the brand and grew the business of it. I commend him for that and wish him all the best. But, yeah, it's tough. Somebody told me this when I was in this thing. They said, boy, you ain't been in this business until you've been fired. And I remember being like, wait, what? That wasn't a make me feel better moment. But the point of it was, man, it's going to happen. It's a small business. You'll be fine. If you're talented, you'll bounce back. And, you know, personally, I've been able to do that. You've done that multiple times. And I'm fully sure that Ryan Clark will as well. But if you're young in this business, maybe you're already in it. Like somebody told me, you ain't been in the business until you get fired.
3: But when, I mean, Jalen Rose was on ESPN everywhere. They let him go during layoffs.
1: Max Kellerman.
3: Jeff Van Gundy. Max Kellerman. Mark Jackson. I can go on and on and 100%. On. There's so many people. Carl Ravage has been there for 33 years.
1: Now, do you have an issue with speaking? I'm glad you meant Carl Ravage. Maybe you can answer this on the other side, too. But just the idea of, like, Carl, the reports are that he and some others found out on Twitter. They didn't, again, not hearing from whoever would come down and say, hey, we're letting you know. That is kind of wild.
3: All right. Yeah, you know what? Yeah. I'll have the answer for you on that next. This is The Odd Couple on Fox Sports Radio. Stick and stay.
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0: 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It is the way tire buying should be. All right, Rob. I was asking you this, you know, you mentioned Carl Ravage, and we'll definitely don't want to be remiss without bringing him up. Heck of a career since 1993 there, covered a million.
1: Who else? There's another big names, right?
0: What's my man, the other? Yeah,
1: Tom Pelissero?
2: Tom Pelissero.
0: Yeah, Pelissero.
1: Pelissero, sorry about that. Tom, the insider,
0: 2017,
1: right?
0: Was there since 2017.
2: Well, no, he was from the NFL Network. So when he got brought over, same thing with Charles Davis. They're like, hey, well.
1: Charles Davis,
2: we had a lot of space for you.
1: Who else did we talk to? Will Blackman. That was before. He came over with the NFL Network, too. He never even made it on ESPN. They didn't let him go.
0: Yeah, man. Yeah. So, but I was asking, you brought up Carl Ravage again, a heck of a career there since 93. Folks were saying online, the reports are that, you know, he found out on social media, or he and some of the other folks we just mentioned found out by friends saying, oh, man, I heard you got fired. They're like, well, I got fired or I got let go? Like, or reporter confirming it. Like, yeah, you know, you got let go, right? What? I got fired? Yeah, you got let go. As opposed hey, this is Jane Smith, John Doe. We're just letting you know we're not going to renew your contract. You're moving on.
1: I've reported on people getting fired. It's news as a reporter if you get wind of it. You know what I mean? It's a tough spot. And there's nothing the employer can do sometimes if stuff leaks out. I remember, I'm not going to say the person's name, but he worked for the Fan in Detroit and then some other stations. And I got information. He was a big popular guy on the air. And I found out that he wasn't going to be renewed or whatever and wouldn't come back. So I used to do Sports Final Edition. You remember on Sunday nights?
0: Yep, yep.
1: And I would say, my CWPFs, close, warm, personal friends, they tell me that blah, blah, blah, blah, blah is going to happen. And supposedly the person really didn't know that they were going to be fired. So they're out somewhere with their friends watching.
0: Way to go, Rob. Way to ruin Rob.
1: And the first they heard of it was really, you know what I mean? So I get it. It's a tough spot to be in. But as a reporter, when you get news like that, even though it's a tough spot to be in, that's the job. I've done it. I've been there. And I know it wasn't the greatest thing that, you know, for the other person to find out that way. But sometimes it's just you find out before they get around to telling you.
0: I think the only thing I will say that makes it weird, and you know, I've been in this now for 21 years. You've been in it for 40. Like, in the day and age we are in now where there's more, you got reporters, you got insiders, you got bloggers, you got, you know, this. But you got a million different people now trying to get stuff that didn't, the TMZ didn't exist, you know, 20 more than 20 years ago, whatever it was. Point being, you would think places would have it better. Like, all right, we're just going to tell you now, as opposed to having a Ryan Clark on the air, knowing in a matter of hours about to let you go, so that it looks bad for your own optics, right? You got the man working, thinking, you know, everything's sweet.
1: How is that bad? I mean, like, from the standpoint of he was working, you have a deadline on when these things are going to happen, and you don't have to disrupt anything. I mean, I don't know. I've been fired plenty of times where it was after I did the show or whatever.
0: I'm saying in 2026, the optics of it, if you're them, knowing that we're going to have the man work, we're going to be putting this stuff on all types of socials all throughout the day. It just
1: But that's not the bosses. Those are the people who are working the social for the show. You know what I mean? Like,
0: You get what I mean? The reports are the man is gone, yet, you know, Clark says that, you know, Kirby Smart needs the blah, blah, blah.
1: I think people are just too sensitive from the standpoint of there's no pretty way of being fired. I'm being real. As somebody who's been fired plenty of different ways, I don't know of the great way to be fired. I really don't.
0: Is there a way?
1: No matter what, if they would have said to Ryan, "We're pulling you off the air," then people would say, "Oh, they're so mean. They didn't even let him say goodbye." You know this on local news and radio.
0: I can't get to do my last show. I said, "I'll see you on Friday."
1: And then Monday you weren't on. And then fans who are of the show go, "That's mean. They didn't even let Kelvin have his last show."
0: That's big
1: facts. So which one is better? They just pull you off, or they ask you to work one more day? When they just fire guys at the Fan in New York, Brandon Tierney, who I used to work with, they knew for 2 weeks, and they worked for 2 weeks knowing that they were
0: done.
1: Do you know what I mean?
0: That's brave. Because they usually they don't let you do that, because then you'd be like, "And before I go, let me tell you about..."
1: You don't want to do that if you want to still work in the off in the business.
0: Oh, no. One thing, and you know this too, this business is small, way smaller than
1: you
0: think.
1: Don't do that.
0: And everybody rotates. And they leave here and they go there, and then you leave there and you go there and you go back here. And so that's why you never, talk bad about folks, because this business is too small. All right, good conversation there. On the other side, LeBron and Pat Riley. Can it happen again? We'll tell you right now. He is Steve DeSager. He's got you updated. Hey, Steve.
3: The recent World Cup final averaged over 42 million viewers on Fox TV for the match itself, plus nearly 24 million on Telemundo in this country, meaning that the total audience Sunday exceeded that of every NFL game this past season except for the Super Bowl. In fact, the World Cup final got double the TV audience of the college football national title game this past year. The Dolphins gave All-Pro linebacker Jordan Brooks a 3-year extension worth $35 million guaranteed. He led the league in tackles last season. Panthers starting right tackle Taylor Moten will miss the start of the regular season due to a blood clot in his lung. He's on blood thinners. NFL veterans start reporting to training camps on Wednesday with Arizona and Carolina, the two teams in the Hall of Fame game, August 6th. Still no resolution on a new contract for Cardinals quarterback Jacoby Brissett. The Dodgers at Phillies game is underway after a rain delay of nearly an hour and a half and some rain as they continue playing, with Zach Wheeler on the mound and the Phillies leading LA 1-0 top of the third. To the seventh inning at Cleveland, Guardians now lead the Twins 3-2. The Rays are winning 5-0 at Toronto in the top of the fifth. The Yankee home game against Pittsburgh was rained out. They'll play a doubleheader on Wednesday. Yankee lefty Max Fried will come off the IL to start Wednesday night. Boston's home game against Baltimore was rained out. They'll play 2 on Wednesday. The Padres lead at Atlanta 5-2 in the top of the fifth. Mets ahead at the Brewers 1-0 in the bottom of the third, and the Cubs lead Framber Valdez and the Tigers 5-0 in the bottom of the first. Back to you.
0: Thank you, Steve. Appreciate it. Odd Couple. Rob Parker, Kelvin Washington on
1: Make sure people call in too. Don't throw that out there.
0: 877-99 on Fox. 877-99 on Fox. Trash Talking Tuesday. If you want to jump in now, 877-99 on Fox, your chance to do so. Rob G. Pat Riley, who said, "Bump retiring. He ain't doing the Rob Parker. I know exactly when I'm retiring." He's still going strong, had some thoughts, and revisited some thoughts about LeBron.
2: That's right. He's
0: going
2: to die on the job there in Miami. He was on the Dan Le Batard Show podcast this week talking about the ongoing recruitment of LeBron James. And one thing he mentioned about is that their relationship has got cold there for a bit, and it's warmed up recently. And he said the reason why it got salty there in the beginning was because he was really miffed at the fact that LeBron left South Beach. Take a listen.
4: LeBron and I, we haven't talked much, but you let go of that stuff. I was very disappointed because I thought we were looking at a dynasty or something dynastic. And when he left, it was very, very disappointing.
0: Disappointing to you, Rob?
1: What? What happened?
0: Yeah. Pat Riley is saying he's disappointed, and then he thought, if you go on to listen to more, he talks about it, he thought they had another 6 to 8 years and what they could have done in another 6 to 8 years, that team. Which, by the way, they weren't about to do nothing 6 to 8 years. Did you see Dwayne Wade's knees? And Chris,
1: I'm not buying that either. I mean, they lost to a way weaker Mavericks team. They didn't do anything special there. To me, it was one of the biggest disappointments. I still say, I know they went to 4 NBA finals in a row, but they won 2.
0: Don't act like they're the Bills.
1: No, but I'm just saying, considering what they put together, Alex, you have it. LeBron said it was going to be not two, not three, not four, not five, not six,
5: not four, not five, not six, not seven. And when I say that, I really believe it.
1: Well, that's right.
0: Yeah. Well, I think this biggest word, the word I'll use, it's stained. And you just mentioned it. Was it successful? Yes. You go to four straight NBA finals, you win a couple, that's successful. LeBron got what, Rob? Two MVPs throughout that run? I think two regular season MVPs.
1: Yeah, but the only thing is, like to be special, like, winning three in a row.
0: I'm going where you're going.
1: Okay, yeah.
0: The reason why I say it's stained is because you can lose, right? That happens. Shaq and Kobe lose to the 04 Pistons. You were there. You covered it. You know it happens. And yeah. It's that they lost to the Mavericks. You know, most of us, 99%, except maybe the people in Dallas, there's no way you should lose. And it's how they lost, and specifically how LeBron looked in the loss. And it stained his career. And, if he's got a lot of great and a lot of shine, if there's a couple of blemishes, that's the biggest one. Because you can lose. If he lost to the Spurs, like he did in 20, hey, they were just on fire. That revenge Spurs team that came back and said, nah, they couldn't do nothing with them. But it's how they lost, and it's how he looked during that. That, to me, makes it stained. Why I think overall, they had some success, without a doubt. But it's stained because of that. Because even if they went 3 out of 4, you'd have been like, hey, 3 out of 4, they lost to a very good Spurs team. Not mad at that. But it's that you lost, and it's how LeBron, at that point in time, best player in the league, looked during the loss, that it'll eternally be stained. And I remember watching that going, I don't care if he wins 6 more, ends up 6-1, that right there, the way he looked in that loss, Rob, I said he'll never be allowed to be better than Jordan because of that. I said that in real time. Like that, you go out shooting and go out balling, and hey, they just tip my cap, better team. He wasn't showing up. He looked weird. He looked lost. It was just a strange thing to see, and I think that's what stained it.
1: I agree. I just think that they didn't do anything special from the standpoint of what they should have, which would have been like 3 in a row, put yourself in that class with the all-time great teams that have done it. Because it's only been done a three-peat, what, only two times?
0: Twice, the Celtics and Shaq and Kobe Lakers, right? I mean, and Jordan, obviously, but I think the Celtics did back in the day, too. So then there'll be three? Celtics, the Bulls.
1: I think only three teams. I mean, that's what I'm saying, and they should have been in that group, considering what
0: I'm with
1: they
0: you.
1: Have
0: they,
1: put
0: if
1: together.
0: They went, even I'll even give them a, like I said, a loss. If they went 3-4, right? They beat the Mavs, the Thunder.
1: That's a dynasty. A dynasty. If you win 3 in a row or 3 out of 4 during a stretch of time, I think that's a dynasty.
0: It's like the Dallas Cowboys.
1: I never thought. Yeah, the Cowboys were a dynasty. Mm-hmm. Like I never thought the Spurs were a dynasty. They never won back to back.
0: I don't know the what. Spurs, the, I'm with you. What do you call
1: not
0: that
1: a dynasty?
0: Well, what do you call that?
1: Nothing. They just had a great run of success. No, I'm just saying they had a great run of success, but they weren't a dynasty. It's the same thing. The San Francisco Giants won those 3 World Series.
0: Mm-hmm. Uh-huh.
1: They every year they won. They didn't make the playoffs the next year.
0: Yeah.
1: They went from winning a championship, not making the playoffs, winning a championship, baseball. Not making the playoffs. That don't even make sense.
0: Yeah, that was strange. That was you're like, are they good or not? Like you couldn't even get a read.
1: You weren't really sure or not. Right?
0: Rob G, what do you call that? The Spurs? Like it's not a dying.
1: Do you agree with that, Rob?
0: Like, well, I don't know what
2: they
0: to call that.
2: They weren't a dynasty at all. You can't call that a dynasty.
0: So just sustained
2: success.
0: Right?
2: Because they were just really good. They were a really
0: sustained
2: good team.
0: Success.
2: Yes, sustained success is a good way of putting it. Yes.
0: Because I'm just
1: you
0: no,
1: gotta,
0: I
1: you
0: get
1: gotta
0: it.
1: Win back to back at I mean at minimum if they won back to back in 3
0: we
1: out of
0: only
1: four,
0: doing odd numbers, Rob. 99, 03, 05, 07.
1: Right.
0: They only wanted them odd numbers. Like, nah, we don't do evens. But yeah, I think Pat Riley, and I love at some point has taken some responsibility. Like he could have massaged it enough to keep them along. Now we know the health that would happen. Chris Bosh would end up having blood clots and never been the same and, never played again. And then Chris, Dwayne Wade, knees were shot essentially after that. A lot of people feel like LeBron saw that, more so than even the chocolate chip cookies
1: and
0: Pat Riley. He said them knees with D. Wade was like, I'm not going to be here. I'm going to this young dude that's 23, 4 years old, Kyrie, over there and go get a Kevin Love and see what we can do in Cleveland. So, yeah, I think he might exaggerate a little bit on another 6 to 8 years with those guys just because D. Wade was too old for that to even happen. But, yeah, I say it's stained, Rob. I think it will eternally be stained for how LeBron looked in a finals appearance and against a team that most people had them winning. All right, Trash Talking Tuesday, 877-99 on Fox. 877-99 on Fox.
1: Let's get at it.
0: That's right. Whoever, whatever, whatever, doesn't matter. 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

0: 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Coming up next hour, we'll have my man, Ketino Mobley, former NBA shooting guard, is going to join us. We'll talk some hoots with him. We'll have last call as well. So still a lot to get to in the show. All right, let's get to it. It's now time for Trash Talking Tuesday.
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3: It's your teeth, Reggie. I don't know whether to smile at you or kick a field goal, man.
0: All right, who we got?
4: All right, let's kick it off. Let's start with Carl in Mobile, Alabama. 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
0: Who are you trashing, Carl?
5: I am trashing the ESPYs. I thought this award show was supposed to be the celebration of all sports, all achievements. And last week, they gave every award except for one to the New York Knicks. I mean, best player, best performance, best everything. It was pathetic. I've never seen anything like that. And somebody I heard on the radio said just before the Knicks won, I'm glad they're about to win, but they're not. I don't want to see them win because they're not going to be able to live with them. They're going to be so annoying when they win that it's going to make you sick. And I was like, really? And he saw it. The ESPYs gave every award to the Knicks, and it was disgusting.
0: Yeah, I mean, listen, New York, it's New York, son.
4: No, we don't got that. I know.
0: I'm just saying. New York, son. Yeah.
4: Who we got? No shocker. Rob in San Antonio, you're on the Odd Couple Fox Sports Radio.
0: Who are you trashing, Rob?
6: I'm trash talking y'all's assessment of a dynasty or a non-dynasty of the Spurs, man. Y'all.
0: Trash Rob.
4: We got to trash Rob.
0: Rob,
4: that's right.
0: We wanted to hear your point. Now we got to trash you. Rob needs
4: to look up what a dynasty is. You can't even win back to back. I'm sorry.
0: I ain't gonna lie. The Spurs has sustained success, but
4: right.
0: You gotta win a couple in a row.
4: All right, Mace in Phoenix. You're on the Odd Couple Fox Sports Radio.
0: Who are you trashing, Mace?
4: Mace.
7: Hey, gentlemen. It's the real Mace, not Mace from San Diego. That guy's a clown too. But,
0: I ain't gonna lie. I thought that was him. I thought he was about to say, let me tell you about Dominique Wilkins. Dominique Wilkins is
7: he's cool and whatnot. But hey guys, I'm trash talking Oscar De La Hoya.
0: Oh.
7: You know, this gentleman, you know, he needs to get off the booger sugar and get off Instagram and do his dang job. His job is to promote fights. Boots Ennis, there's no way that they're going to be able to get that fight signed if you're going to be fighting like an A-side. Your B-side, take your B-side money, take that fight, get off the booger sugar. Thank you, gentlemen.
4: All right, let's leave it at that. What about D in Tucson? You're on the Odd Couple Fox Sports Radio.
0: Who are you trashing? I didn't hear the name.
4: D?
8: Trash talking to media, Rob Parker. Because nobody ever reported on with Clutch. Who's the agent for Anthony Davis? Clutch. Who's the agent for LeBron James? Clutch. How did that trade go with Luka without Clutch knowing about it? That's when the Lakers and LeBron went sour. Nobody reports on that or talks about that. What's up with that?
0: All right. Interesting, D.
4: All right, D. Appreciate it. How about
0: deep dive?
4: James in Virginia, you're on the Odd Couple Fox Sports Radio.
0: Who are you trashing, James?
9: Thank you for taking my call, gentlemen. Happy Tuesday, y'all.
0: Yes, sir.
9: Time all the time, every time, man. Salute the Commanders. And, man, unfortunately, man, I got to trash Rob G, man, because I don't know. Maybe it's just me, man, but whenever he's producing, man, I always get the short end of the stick on the calls, man. Got to put some respect on my name. I know you're the producer, and I respect you, the producer. But respect, I'm the listener, and I'm calling in to give my take. And if it's not good enough, let me know. And if you can't get me on the air, just be like, hey, man, we ran out of time. Can you call back? Just put some respect on the caller's name, Rob G. I much respect to you, dog. But, yo, James from Virginia, I'm a couple OG right here, bro. Y'all have a great night, guys. Salute the Commanders.
0: No doubt. That's Put some respect on his name.
4: Put some respect on the king.
10: Put some respect on my name.
0: Put some respect on his name.
10: Put some respect on my name.
4: Dang. Rob G, you something else, man. What, y'all did that flimsy stuff last week when I was gone? No calls, all that?
11: Zero calls,
0: Rob. No, we got some calls in there. We did.
4: Oh, that's terrible.
11: Zero.
0: We got some calls. I told you, I find a medium ground. You want to take calls every 2 minutes. Rob don't never want to take
4: calls. I don't want to take calls every 2 minutes. We have a very well-thought-out show that works, and people hit me up while I was on vacation saying they thought they were listening to 7 hours of Jason Smith, and I was...
11: He had to do it.
0: Not even 4 hours. Mark, this is getting ridiculous. Do you have the bat line, Mark? How you getting in? Yo, you need to just take. Yo, I'm trashing Mark Funky Comedina right now. I'm trashing Mark Funky Comedina for hyping you up and having you getting ready to get back on these comedy streets because he's laughing at everything you say. I'm trashing him.
4: He's definitely going to be in the audience. Alex, you laughed at that one, though, didn't you laugh? Come on, Alex.
11: Oh, come on.
4: Is Jason there? Yeah.
11: Not yet.
0: He might be in another room, though.
4: But he might not buy you wings now after I said
0: that. Yeah, don't laugh too hard, Alex. And I'm also, you know who else I should trash too, Rob G? And Alex, I should trash Mike, young Mike producer. When I said, hey, man, can you go run and grab me a coffee? He said, yeah. And I gave him, I said, here, get yourself one for running for me. Next thing I know, Rob Parker.
11: Thanks for the coffee,
0: Ken. Ran through and gave everybody my phone. Came back, was like, here's the order. It was like 10 extra people.
11: So good.
0: I said, wait, whoa.
11: Got me a venti matcha. It was great.
4: Well, he knows you're loaded. You got 2 full-time jobs.
0: Wait.
4: All that money falling out of your pockets.
0: You're the one who literally has money out of his pockets already.
10: He really does.
0: Literally,
10: Rob can't sit down without pulling money out of his pocket. For no reason either. He sits down. Hey,
4: I don't like to have money in my pocket.
0: That's the weirdest thing. Like, if you said keys, chapstick, stuff like that, I'd get. 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

0: list to start Wednesday night. Right now, it's the Rays 8-0 leaders at Toronto in the top of the sixth. For the Padres, Manny Machado has homered twice. San Diego leads at Atlanta 6-2 in the bottom of the sixth. Cleveland is up 4-2 on the Twins in the bottom of the seventh inning, while the White Sox are getting shut out 3-0 at Texas in the top of the fourth. The Cubs got six in the first against Framber Valdez of Detroit, who did not make it through the inning. 6-0 Cubs over the Tigers, bottom of the third, and the Dolphins gave All-Pro linebacker Jordan Brooks a three-year extension. I'm Steve DeSager.
1: One guy is happily divorced. One guy is happily married. One guy gets called daddy by his three beautiful daughters. One guy gets called daddy after a credit card approval. One guy won a state high school basketball championship. One guy only covered a state high school basketball championship. One guy's been inducted into three halls of fame. One guy has only mopped a hall. Does this seem weird to anybody else?
2: Crazy.
1: Can this sports writer and this sports fan share a radio show without driving each other crazy? 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
3: Rob Parker, Kelvin Washington. Odd Couple in full effect. 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Just search Odd Couple FSR on YouTube. Hit that subscribe button. You can also tap the thumbs up icon, comment away, tell us if you like the show. We appreciate all of that. Good, the bad, the ugly. Again, just search Odd Couple FSR and subscribe. Catino Mobley is coming up, the former NBA shooting guard. He'll join us in about 28 minutes. So we appreciate that. Last call, in case you weren't able to get in for anything, you know, during the show or Trash Talking Tuesday, you'll have a chance. Another spirited edition of Trash Talking Tuesday.
5: Yeah, I didn't know we would have Mace on Mace violence.
3: I know. Mace on Mace crime. Very nice.
5: I didn't know he was going to have that.
3: But Kelvin, the thing about coming to New York, which is great, and I'll be in Detroit tomorrow, Wednesday, Thursday, and Friday, doing a show for Motown, which I'm looking forward to.
5: You going to Mr. Allen's?
3: 29, 2 for $50. 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Allen, I need that for my iPod Touch. Just a commercial. 29, 2 for $50. 29.
5: Ain't no way, Mark. You weren't even in Detroit.
3: Yes.
5: Come on, Mark.
3: Hey, Alice, can you find that Mr. Allen's TV commercial in Detroit? 29, 2 for 50.
5: $49 or $29.99 and 2 for 50. Do it again.
3: There you go. But anyway, the big thing in New York is when you come to buy clothes, you know there's no tax up to, I think, $125 or something like that. And I'm always, you know me, I'm into going into Marshalls and all that. So look at the jeans that I found today. And you can look, Kelvin, you know fashion. I'm not.
5: I do.
3: Okay, so this is Robert Graham.
5: Okay,
3: it's a designer brand. Yeah. You heard of Robert Graham, right?
5: I'll be tearing Nordstrom Rack up with him.
3: Okay, so Robert Graham. The tickets, let me see, the original price, which is not always what it's sold for, but the original price was $168 for these jeans.
5: Yeah, I was going to say $179.
3: They're my size, 36 waist, 34 length, so I'm not forcing myself into something like a 34 or they're too big or whatever. 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
5: $29.99.
3: 2 for $50. No.
5: What you get? I'm going $29.99.
1: At Mr. Allen's. 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
3: Let it go.
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5: What a time to be alive, yo.
3: Oh, man.
5: What a time to be alive.
3: Alex, see? You love it, right?
6: Yeah. That's amazing.
5: Oh, yeah.
3: We gotta pull that out. We need one of those.
5: Did you ever go to Puffer Reds? Did you? Mark has to relax. He's unhinged.
3: All right.
5: I'm going 29.
3: All right, 29. But Alex, how much did I tell you? Alex, how much?

0: I'm going to say 18.
1: Rob G, I think I told you right.
2: I already know the answer to this question.
3: $12.
1: $15 with no tax. Look at the...
3: $15 is crazy, yeah. You got to grab them.
1: Am I right?
3: Did you put them in a Ziploc bag and bring them home? Like, what do you know how you do?
1: I might wear these to Detroit tomorrow. I like them so much.
3: Yeah, man, listen, when you can get some nice jeans like that for $15,
1: you got to grab. Think about this. I could wear these twice and throw them away. I mean, if you took them to the dry cleaner, it's going to cost you $12 to clean them.
3: That's an interesting way of looking at it. But no, $15, look, if you see 32s or 30s, depending on what kind of, if I want my ankles showing. Every now and again, I need my ankles to show. Yeah, grab those, man.
1: That's the deal. Hey, Rob G.
3: I'll see him in Atlanta.
1: I'm not wearing any fancy hats, on television. But we got bad news during these layoffs.
3: Yeah, speaking of Atlanta.
2: Yeah, it's a tough scene. Again, massive layoffs at ESPN over the last, we'll say, 24 hours. A lot of big name people. A lot of people behind the scenes, too, not getting any publication.
3: Shout out to the producers. Mm-hmm.
2: They said more than two-thirds of the firings were all behind the scenes.
1: Yeah.
3: People. Shout out to them, too, for real.
2: It's tough.
3: Y'all make the shows work.
2: Absolutely. So it is tough. But one of the names you guys talked about, Ryan Clark, was laid off on NFL Live in the middle of the taping, which is tough. Another prominent name that was laid off today was announced. Cam Newton, who has been a brief run at ESPN, quite honestly.
4: Wow.
2: They had just signed him to a new multi-year deal last August to appear on First Take. And they already decided to cut the cord. Now, Stephen A. spoke about the Ryan Clark situation on his own podcast, saying that he was upset about it. The Boston knows he's upset about it. And that if he had as much power as people think he did, that Ryan Clark would still be there. I, full disclosure, did not watch the podcast, but there was no headline mentioning that Stephen A. was upset about the Cam Newton firing. Maybe it's because, you recall back in March, Cam Newton had Stephen A.'s longtime nemesis, Jason Whitlock, on his podcast. And Jason Whitlock went scorched earth on Stephen A.
5: No doubt.
2: And Stephen A. responded back on his own podcast a couple of days after that. And he said one thing in particular that raised my eyebrows. Said, quote, Cam, next time, my brother, because you know I love you, you're going to interview somebody and bring me up. Don't just sit there and let them talk ish. Ask some damn questions.
1: And you know what, Kelvin?
3: Yeah.
1: And Rob G., thank you for that's the perfect way to set it up. But I'll say this. Steve was right on this. And I didn't talk to him about the whole Cam Newton and all that. Mm-hmm. I know personally, Kelvin, I told Rob G this in pre-show meeting. On Rob G's podcast. What's the name of it, Rob G?
2: The Restricted Area.
1: The Restricted Area. If Rob G brought in somebody who had a riff with me, which means he'd have a guest for the next 3 months. Because so many people are dead to me. Right. But anyway.
3: That's the best part.
1: And they trashed me on his podcast, and he just kind of sat there. I would feel a certain kind of way. I don't think I'd be able to work again with somebody. I'm not saying that who you should have on. Mm-hmm. I'm not saying that they can't make a case or whatever they want to do, but to sit there, and I thought it was very weird, I got to admit, knowing the history between Jason Whitlock and Stephen A., and Jason Whitlock would just attack him every freaking day, just every day. Every video was about Stephen A. It was really, really bad. He said some crazy stuff that Cam just sat there, and I thought, that's strange. Don't you remember the one where he Kelvin, this is the one that really got me, when he said that Stephen A. was gay because he was playing solitaire at the NBA.
3: Yeah,
1: remember they called him?
3: Caught him on the screen, yeah.
1: And there was no response to that. It was just like he just threw that out there. That was the one that really got to me. I was just like, what? What does playing solitaire have to do with any? Like I was shocked that went unchecked. Okay, so here's the point. And then I want to hear from you, and then we'll ask people. I don't think Steve doesn't. I agree with Steve, and I believe him. He can't say who's hired or fired, okay? Because if there would be a lot of people he'd want to still be around, Jalen Rose, and you know what I mean, and all those guys for sure. But I would have had a hard time working with Cam, me personally, after that performance with Jason Whitlock. That's just me.
3: I'm going to add so a couple things to this. Me and you have talked about it, and we've actually, Dagner, if you want to say it, put it in like a class of journalism and interviewing. And one of the reasons I say that is because that's one thing I think sometimes that happens when you get podcasts. I heard Shannon Sharp do them. He did the Cat Williams interview with some other people. Said, you didn't push back. You didn't say this. Why didn't you bring that up? When such? And he says, yo, I'm not a journalist. I'm a dude who has a podcast. I'm doing interviews. And I think this is where it's kind of getting mixed up is that Cam is just, oh, I'm just bringing people on. But there is an art to this. You know this. There is an art to what we do. There is a skill set to it. There is a, you know, honing in on your craft and your skills so that you can be able to do that. I say that to say Cam might have been thinking he was doing what was right by just, I'm going to give him a platform. I'm not going to cut him off. I'm not going to be rude, and thinking that was the right thing to do. And the right thing to do was to say, now, hold on. You say this, but, you know, let me ask you this. Or, well, can you understand this? Because a lot of the stuff Jason Whitlock saying was personal. Remember he was talking about Stephen A's past and his college career and his childhood stories. You can't. How are you going to tell somebody else about the childhood stories? Now, if you don't like his takes on LeBron or Aaron Rodgers or something. If you don't like his approach, I don't like the way he conducts the show and how he's maybe the maestro of the show. That's fine, but I can't let you go to a guy that I've built a relationship with, his personal stuff. He ain't even like that. He ain't his childhood. Hold on now. That's because now it's gone personal. And that's where you and I would know to push back. Hold on. Hold on now. You're okay to not like his Dallas Cowboys takes or his LeBron take or his Tom Brady take. That's part of the – he knows that. Stephen A. Smith is fully aware of that. And what you're doing when you think of what Cam wasn't thinking about is you're dancing and playing with the ops. And if Stephen A. Smith is trying to school you, hip you to the game, get you in position, here's what you kind of what you do. And I'm not saying you owe him things, but you at least owe him the opportunity to say, now, hold on, Jason. You know, what about this? Or what about your own self? You know, what about you and, you know, the stuff you had in the, what was the it was going to be the black site, website from ESPN. I forgot the name of it. What was it again, Rob G.?
2: The Undefeated.
3: Yeah, and what all
2: they
3: happened?
2: They were calling it Black Grantland.
3: Black Grantland, exactly. Yeah,
1: exactly, right.
3: And what happened there? And everybody came down, and it wasn't nobody who jumped out the window and saved you. Everybody was coming out to get you. Where's, you know, you're supposed to have rebuttals. Well, if you're talking about Stephen A. in the workplace, let's talk about you and how you handle your workplace. You get what I'm saying? Like, you got to be able to do that dance. And I think Cam wasn't prepared for that. And I think he might have misconstrued with, like, being polite and quiet and allowing a platform. I think he mixed that up with how to conduct a really good interview. And I think he missed the boat on that. And I can see why Stephen A. Smith, and because the difference between Stephen A. Smith and Cam and Ryan is, Ryan was utilized on a million different shows. Cam was, correct me if I'm wrong, the vast majority, I only saw him on First Take.
1: Right. Well, the new deal was supposedly he was going to do more, and that all change. Now, here's the other part is, do you even, and the idea, you have a relationship with Stephen A. You're on his show.
3: Right.
1: Right? First Take is his show.
3: Absolutely.
1: I don't, okay.
3: Full autonomy. No, everybody knows this.
1: He's an executive producer. He gets the, it's his show. The idea that you would even entertain Jason, seriously.
3: That alone, you know, that's
1: something you'd have to really think about. And we want to hear from people, all right? We want to hear from the Odd Couple people. Rob G., what's the best way of phrasing this? Because it's not just a Cam
3: situation.
1: Yeah, what I mean? Like, yeah.
3: It's do you owe loyalties to people that have put you in position? Because he's put you in a position to be, hey, jump on the First Take. It's been a great platform. And then you go out and...
1: Even with his podcast, which is fine.
3: No, this is a huge... First Take is a massive show in the sports world.
1: Absolutely. And you're on that show. You know the beef between Jason and Stephen A.
3: And it's beefy.
1: You still have them on.
3: Yeah, and it's
1: personal.
3: It's tomahawk steak big. Like, this ain't
1: because it's personal. It's not about journalism.
3: Prior to this, remember Stephen A. replied to him, y'all, and he was like, "You fat blankety blank. Like, this ain't just normal, like, oh, we didn't get along a little bit at the job, little riff. That happens from time to time. People part ways. No, this is personal. And to bring on the ops that somebody has personal smoke with, that was strange when I sit next to you 2-3 times a week.
4: Rob G, did you think it was strange, the whole thing? Are you not surprised by the Cam Newton?
2: When it all happened or the layoff?
4: Like now, like when you think about like him being laid off, it makes more sense to me because I don't know.
2: I personally don't think that interaction had any reason for him getting laid off.
4: Okay.
3: You think it was money?
2: I think it was, as you guys mentioned, he's getting paid a lot of money to do one show. And that show, as we know by now, is not First Take with Skip and Shannon or First Take with Max and Stephen A and Stephen A and Skip. No, this is
3: Stephen A. Smith
2: and Friends. And right. So if I'm going to already bring in millions of dollars from the NFL Network, I got all these different personalities. I don't need to be paying Cam Newton a gang of money when the reason people tune in, according to our metrics, is that one guy. Everybody else is kind of interchangeable at this point.
4: Okay. The idea that he brought on Jason on his show, knowing the history.
2: Now, that was a terrible decision.
4: Right? Like, the decision was bad. Like I said to you with your podcast, if you would have brought on Fred Rogan on your show. Right. You know?
2: No, but you know what's interesting is I actually get caught in the middle of a lot of this stuff because Rob has beef with a lot of people. One of the people one of the people that you take shots at is Jason McIntyre from The Herd. I do a podcast with him. Jason, reciprocally, is not too fond of Rob. So they'll both take shots at each other on various situations. But in my opinion, neither one of you has ever said anything that was so egregious where I'm like, hey, you can't be saying that because I still have a relationship with Rob. I have a relationship with Jason, whatever. So I think that there is a delicate balance if you're going to be taking shots. Because thankfully with both of you guys, it's never been personal. It's his take on this is dumb. Yeah. His take on this is too. And that's fine.
3: And that's what I was saying. That's
2: part
3: the
2: of the gig. Right. You know what I mean?
4: Right. But
2: as long as you don't get personal, I think it's okay.
3: Yeah, I actually text Jason. I text him like, man, if you don't stop it from time to time. But when I hear him driving.
2: That's part of the gig. Yeah, you have to know when you're in this position, people are going to disagree with your takes.
3: Absolutely.
2: A lot of times.
3: But theirs is well beyond that. When you start calling, you blank mother blankety.
4: No, it's bad. Right, it's bad. All right,
3: you ain't this,
4: we want to hear from you on this. 877-99 on Fox. Rob G, what's the question? 877-99 on Fox.
2: Did Cam owe it to Stephen A to be a little bit differential and defend his guy on the Jason Whitlock conversation? And if so, do you think that Stephen A may have played a role in him not being retained by the ESPN? 877-99 on Fox.
3: It is the odd couple. Go ahead. On a trash
4: stick
3: truck.
4: Stick and stay. How's that?
0: Unless Alex, you think you could have better teases than Rob G in the USA.
4: 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Well, he didn't write me one this time. 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

0: 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Cat Catino Mobley joining us here in about 5 minutes or so right now. We'll take a few calls on this. Just Cam Newton, also one of the tragedies folks have let go from ESPN. And is there a loyalty you owe someone to kind of put you on, or you're a part of their show, as he was with Stephen A. Smith in First Take? Yet he interviewed the ops and Jason Whitlock. Maybe no biggie. Maybe saying, hey, all's fair in love and war. 877-99 on Fox. Who we got?
1: All right, Big A in Odessa. You're on the Odd Couple, Fox Sports Radio. What's up, Big A?
2: What it do, fellas?
0: What up, what up?
2: Hey, man. Yeah, man, I saw the interview, man. I saw it all live when Cam put it on. The interview was not about Stephen A. He actually invited Whitlock on there because Whitlock had said a bunch of terrible things about Cam.
0: Right.
2: And Cam wanted to air it out. And the interview was great until the last question, which the show was about to go off, and Cam made the mistake of asking him, what is your beef with Stephen A? And Whitlock took off. He should have not even asked the question. He should have just ended it after they come together and was like, okay, we're going to squash our beef.
0: Right.
2: I think he should have ended it right there. He's not a journalist. I think that's why.
1: I get that, but the idea that you sit there and just allow Jason to just go off without any pushback bothered me. Sorry, it just did. All right, Andre in Massachusetts, you're on the Odd Couple, Fox Sports Radio. What's up, Dre?
3: How you doing? Thanks for taking the call. Listen, all is fair in love and war, okay? And when you get out there in terms of the business world and your trade and you're an independent contractor, you know, then you have the right to operate in your self-interest. I thought the previous caller did a great job of kind of setting up in terms of the context of the interview.
1: But Andre, I'm going to disagree with you. He's an independent contractor, but he's on Stephen A's show. He's not doing his. If he wasn't on Stephen A's show, then he can do whatever he wants. The idea is you work with somebody.
3: Rob, point taken. And that brings me to my second side of my argument. You know, it's Cam. He has the right to kind of take a step back. Now, listen, a lot of, you know, it's in terms of how you want to conduct yourself. My point is, he didn't step in for Stephen A. Smith, cross-examine Jason Whitlock. I'm not buying the argument that you're not a journalist or you're not a prosecutor and you don't have the skill set to be able to do
1: that.
3: Thank you. Because if you want to play with the big boys, then learn those skill sets. Go to journalism school. Go to law school. Understand how to
1: But if people were saying stuff about somebody else, you know, normally you push back question it.
0: The guy who you sit next to multiple times a week,
1: yes.
0: Who I'm sure, and you know this with Stephen A., and I'm sure off the air, he's like, yo, man, tighten up here, do this a little bit. Thank you, Dre. Do focus on that. You know what I mean? It's helping you, you know, to have a great show. And, like, you just sat with him and you didn't challenge him at all. I'm not saying it's the end-all be-all that Cam
1: right.
0: was trying
1: or,
0: to do.
1: Or that he's
0: bet.
1: Mike Wallace on 60 Minutes.
0: Right, right.
1: But, my God. Let's squeeze Big Nate in real quick. Big Nate in Washington. Kevin in Culver City. You're on the Odd Couple Fox Sports Radio. What's up, Kev?
4: God is good.
0: All the time.
4: Hey, I watched the podcast, and this is what Cam does. I mean, he's had everybody on there from, I think, Angel Reese, Miguel, Ray J, and he lets them go on a rant, and he just sits there and kind of laughs. It's not like a Shannon Sharp where they're drinking the cocktails, and Shannon is way more engaging with the questions and the pushback. I think if you got Kendrick Lamar on your podcast, you're going to ask him, what's up with your beef with Drake? If you have Drake, you're going to ask him, what's up with your beef with Kendrick Lamar with it? So you're going to ask him. So you're going to ask Jason about the Stephen A. Smith thing, because that's what all the viewers want to hear. That's why they're tuning in. But if he's saying something that's out of pocket, like, you know, he don't give any black men any chance, he's all about himself, you can say, hey, man, he gave me my shot.
0: Yeah.
4: You got to push back when it's right. But you can't let him talk crazy. So I think that's the thing Steve was talking about. Like, if this guy's saying all these lies about me, at least have my back and say, come on, man, you can't be saying that. At least push back.
1: Right.
4: And go, yeah, okay, yep. Then you're going along with it. That's what he's saying.
1: See, and I think that's fair. I think that that's the part where he says, talking about, you know, oh, he doesn't give black guys a chance. Cam wouldn't be on the show if Stephen A. didn't sign off on it. Kelvin, you know that. And we all know that.
0: 100%, especially this iteration of the show. And that's, if nothing else, there's a chance for you to say, I have a personal account where that's not true. Right? You know what I'm saying? Like, I maybe,
1: what are you talking
0: about?
1: I
0: didn't grow up with him in the streets of New York. But I can tell you that part's not true. Well, I can tell you he's helped Ryan Clark, or I can tell you he's helped, you know, put on all these guys that you're seeing on the show. I can vouch for that. Like, that was a chance to do so. But it's, you know, learning and growing pains in this business for sure. All right, on the other side, Ketino Mobley going to join us. We'll talk some hoops with him right now. Steven Sager is getting you an update. Hey, Steve.
5: Hey there. The World Cup final averaged over 42 million viewers on Fox TV for the match itself, plus nearly 24 mil on Telemundo in this country. The Dolphins gave All-Pro linebacker Jordan Brooks a three-year extension worth $35 million guaranteed. To Major League Baseball, they're trying to play through the rain at Philadelphia. There was a rain delay at the start of nearly an hour and a half. Right now, bottom of the sixth, Dodgers ahead of the Phils 2-1 on a two-run homer from Max Muncy off starter Zach Wheeler. The Rays are leading 8-2 at Toronto in the top of the eighth. The Yankees are second in the AL East, game and a half behind the Rays. Yankees home game against Pittsburgh was rained out. They'll play a doubleheader on Wednesday. Yankees left-handed pitcher Max Fried will come off the IL to start Wednesday night. Boston's won 14 in a row, but the home game against Baltimore this evening was rained out. They'll play a doubleheader on Wednesday. Cleveland has won 5-2 over Minnesota. The White Sox are getting shut out with just one hit so far at Texas. Rangers 5-0 over the White Sox, bottom of the fifth. Chicago White Sox are the first place team in the AL Central, one game over Cleveland. The Brewers have the best overall record in the majors, 63-37, but the Brewers have just one hit. They're getting shot out at home by the Mets, 3-0 New York in the bottom of the sixth. The Padres have two home runs for Manny Machado and lead at Atlanta, 6-3 in the top of the eighth. Giants at Royals, 2-2 in the bottom of the sixth. For the Royals, star shortstop Bobby Witt Jr. is out with a bad back. Elsewhere, the Cubs got six in the first inning against starter Framber Valdez of Detroit. He did not last through the first. It's now Cubs 7-0 over the Tigers in the top of the fifth. Houston ahead of the Marlins 2-1 in the bottom of the fifth. Miami's lost seven in a row, and the Rockies lead the Nationals 4-2 in the top of the third. Back to you.
0: Steve, have a great night. Appreciate it. Our couple, Rob Parker, Kelvin Washington on the Trash Talking Tuesday. And right now we are joined by our man, Ketino Mobley, former NBA shooting guard. Ketino's life on X. Give him a follow there. What up, Cat?
4: What's up, guys? Rob, what's up, man? I know you like the wings.
1: I do.
4: The wings.
0: Oh, you come on, Cat. You already know that.
1: Come on, all day, every day. Hey. How you been, man? We haven't talked in a minute, man.
4: Yeah, life is good, man. Just staying out the way.
1: Okay. Same here.
0: What you be saying on your post? Where you at? Okay. How you doing? Okay. What would you be saying, Cat?
4: Where you at? Nowhere.
0: Yeah, he's sitting there having a cigar and a conversation, man.
1: You sound like LeBron. Nowhere. I mean, where's he going?
4: Here you go. You still with LeBron. Here you go.
0: Hey, nothing changed, Cat.
1: Come on, man.
4: Leave that man alone.
1: Where he going? I want to know. Where you think he's going? Back to Cleveland makes the only sense to me.
4: Why does Cleveland make sense?
1: Because he's from there. Put a bow on his career. He ain't winning nothing. Just go back to Cleveland.
4: Well, I would go to Golden State with Steph and Draymond. What? That's what I would do.
1: With the Golden Gate guys? Is that what you're trying to do? Like those old guys who can't even make the playoffs? They're in the play-in the last 4 years. That's the team you're joining?
4: Yeah, because I mean, they were injured. I get it. But what I'm saying is, if you're saying he's not going to win, he's going to Cleveland. It'd be better if he goes to Golden State, because him and Steph, everybody went, that's must-see TV every single day. Do you know what I mean? So as far as for the NBA, for jersey sales, for marketing, for everything, you'll make more money with LeBron going to Golden State as a whole organization. Everybody tuning into that.
0: That's what I said.
4: Not saying they won't tune into Cleveland, but at least they'll tune into LeBron James and Steph Curry Olympic.
1: So you're telling me that no one will have any interest in watching LeBron's last year if he's in Cleveland? Is that nobody's going to watch?
4: I don't know how you got that from there.
1: That's what you just said. You just said nobody's going to watch if he goes to Cleveland.
4: That's not what I said.
1: What'd you say?
4: You said he's not going to win if he goes to Cleveland. I said, well, if you're going to do that, You might as well just go to the
1: He ain't going to win no matter where he goes.
4: Right, but you just try to twist it. I like what you just did. I'm the therapist. You're not. So don't try to twist it.
0: Cat, that's what I'm dealing with. But no, I'm with you. I told Rob, I said, listen, for me, I'm looking at it as a fun side quest. Like, he's not moving up your list. If he's
1: they
0: number one.
1: They already said he's not on the list. That the Warriors aren't on the list.
0: No, they keep adding it to it. The list currently is Minnesota, somehow they got up in there again. The Warriors, the Cavs, the Heat, and the Sixers.
1: How the Warriors win?
0: Rob, they keep saying, don't count out the Warriors. They literally keep saying that. That means that he's saying.
1: What does that mean? That doesn't mean anything. Did you say the Warriors are on the list?
0: I'm telling you literally what.
1: They who? What are you
0: saying? Dave McMiniman, Wendy, Shams, them days.
4: A lot of people say it.
0: All them days, Rob.
1: Okay, you guys will both be disappointed.
4: A lot of people say it, though.
0: Mm-hmm. Yeah.
1: Okay, so let me ask you, if he does, this is last year, it finishes up in Cleveland, they put a statue out front. Would it be appropriate if he has a suitcase in one hand and a basketball in the other? Would that be a good statue?
4: You're something else, man. You know, it's improv on Mondays, and tonight is gravitas. Or comedy stand-up on Tuesdays is pretty nice. It's Beverly Hills.
0: Oh, boy. This one I'll
4: be good there.
1: Okay, here you go. Hey, all right, so I should cancel my radio show and
0: just do that at this point, Rob. Just go ahead and do it, man. And make sure you put Mark Funky Comedine in front row. You know you'll get on the laps with him.
4: Jeez Louise.
0: Hey, Kat, let me ask you this. From a Hooper standpoint, take LeBron out for me. Just say we don't know, but let's ask him prize. There's been some moves in the East, right? You got all of a sudden the Sixers now, they have Jaylen Brown. And you look at what the Knicks are the reigning champs, and then, you know, we don't know exactly if Kawhi was supposed to be with the Raptors. Let's just assume somehow he ends up there. Who are you liking in the East right now, some of the moves that have been made? Atlanta, don't sleep on Atlanta, too.
4: I like Atlanta, but you're telling me, you say don't put LeBron in it?
0: No LeBron, just because we don't know. But let's just assume Kawhi gets penalized some money, but he still gets to go to Toronto.
4: I like Philly, and I like Toronto. If Kawhi goes there, I like Toronto and I like Philly.
0: Why?
4: Well, Jaylen Brown's going to bring that toughness, right? And then Joel Embiid, think about it. Joel Embiid, was he healthy or not, Jaylen Brown, do you want to get them to the free throw line, something that Joel Embiid did. Right, he's an extra 20-some points, right? So he's changing the way they play the game. You can play fast, and you can half-court it, and Jaylen Brown gets to the free throw line, right? Along with VJ second year, and then Maxey is comfortable in the league, right? So now you add Embiid, if he's healthy, that's a crazy team. But then also, too, is I like, and they all play defense, right? I mean, Maxey's the worst one out of all of them, but he's not bad, right? So and then you go over to Toronto. All of them play D. All of them. And if Kawhi comes, you got your closer because you know Scotty Barnes. He wants to distribute. He wants to be the playmaker. So Scotty Barnes is a superstar that can be like a Scotty Pippen superstar, right? If he has a Kawhi with him, because he just knows. Scotty Barnes is one of the smartest players I've seen play. He just knows how to play and how to play with really other good players because he played with Cade in high school.
0: Yeah, I like Scotty Barnes. He's nice. Very complete player, too.
4: He's full package.
0: Yeah.
4: And he's getting a jumper, so that's even more scary.
0: Go ahead, Rob.
1: I was just going to say, just the Spurs and their experience, what do you think that'll do for them coming back? I mean, Wemby's first trip to the playoffs was pretty impressive. They got all the way to the finals, lost the last three games of the finals by a total of 6 points.
4: Mm-hmm.
1: How scary is that team going to be as you continue to go forward and these guys learn even more?
4: You know what? From what I saw, I think they're going to be really good. But you just never know if egos start to surface. When guys start to listen to, you know, what the media and everybody is saying about who should start and who should play and what this person did last time and blah, blah, blah, all that type of stuff. So it looks good on paper at the moment, right? It looks good of what it was before. I got to see them, even though they're really good. And they added Tobias Harris, which is an amazing pro.
0: Yeah.
4: Right? So I don't know. Of course, I think they're going to go, you know, to the conference finals. Right? But I just don't know how they're going to mesh, because, you know, guys fill themselves. You know what I'm saying? And on that team, some guys probably think they're better than other guys. And will that same kumbaya energy happen the second year in? I don't know. Hey, I have no clue.
0: I got one more for you, man. I want to go to a weird one, because I say weird because this team has been in the Western Conference Finals a couple of times, two of the last 3 years. They got an all NBA guy in Ant Edwards. Then they went and got LaMelo Ball. They got rid of the toughness and size with Naz Reid. They went and got LaMelo, who, aside from this year, has been injured all the time. He's fun. He's spectacular when he plays, you know, but he hasn't played winning basketball much. Do you like that move, pairing those two together?
4: I don't know. I like LaMelo, but I just think, he doesn't play smart basketball.
0: Right.
4: Right. But it was like kind of like Jay Will, who's my brother, right? White Chocolate.
0: Yep.
4: When he's with Sacramento, he was flashy, but he, you know, that's why they traded him, because it was too much anxiety.
0: Yeah.
4: Like, majority of the game got to be simple. So when we went to Hubie Brown, he was more of that point guard that, oh, wow, right? He knows how to play, but you already knew how to play.
0: Right.
4: He just had to get out of his own way when it came to, like, the team. And I think LaMelo with another superstar, I think LaMelo will calm a little bit, right? I mean, mm-hmm. Of course he's flashy, but Ant Edwards is going to be, at the end of the game, closing games, right? That's what I think. So you don't have to worry about LaMelo the last 6 minutes of a game. I don't think.
0: All right.
4: I think Ant helps him.
0: Yeah, I mean, I think the responsibility of being on a team that now has, you know, at least conference finals at minimum, let alone championship, you know, dreams, is much different than him just hooping around the world and hooping with the Hornets. It's like, yo, we really actually want to get somewhere, so we're going to need you to lock in. Catman, right. Appreciate it, man.
4: Yes, sir.
0: We'll do it again soon.
4: All right, brothers.
0: Save a cigar right. For me.
4: Yeah, you know it.
0: All right, man. I'll see you in a little. Right. Appreciate you. All right, that was Ketino Mobley. Again, you can follow him, Ketino's Life, right there. Always a good follow. Last call, Rob, already. Last call. We almost had
1: it. Unbelievable. Week, wow.
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10: There was a murder in Central Ohio that many people still don't want to talk about. The man who committed that crime once sat on death row, but now he's on the run. His name is Lester Eubanks. Lester didn't tunnel out of prison or scale a stone wall. On a December morning in 1973, he and a small group of inmates were granted permission to walk outside prison walls. His handcuffs were taken off. He changed into civilian clothing, and he and three others were driven to a local mall. They were told they could wander the stores and were asked to return to a designated meeting spot. Hours later, all the inmates came back, except Lester Eubanks, and he hasn't been seen since.
12: He had a full plan. The guy had a plan.
15: I was just astounded that this could actually happen.
10: There were many years when it seemed like no one was even looking for Lester. But recently, his whereabouts have become the focus of the U.S. Marshals Service, the federal agents who track fugitives. The case is testing the marshals.
16: Those nine lives are running out, and we're going to catch up with Lester.
10: And is being urged on by those hurt most by Lester's crime.
17: He's had enough free time. He confessed to the crime, and his time is up.
10: I'm Sunny Hostin with ABC News. Over the past year, a team from the ABC News investigative unit joined the search for Lester Eubanks. They uncovered new leads, possible sightings, and at every turn found resistance from those who want Lester Eubanks to be forgotten. What they've uncovered is a case that's about more than murder. It's about family loyalty, a life on the run, and a first-hand look at how the U.S. Marshals are trying to solve one of the oldest fugitive cases in American history. Now, they may be closer than ever. From ABC News.
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1: Gotta wait till it drops.
2: Yeah. Closing time. Open all the doors.
1: Hey, yo, that's funny.
2: Let you out.
1: Alex, let me get that back to back with Rob's laugh. I come from Ron Parker, Kelvin Washington.
3: Hey, what's going on in Detroit? I can't get there tomorrow.
1: Oh, that might be just the whole smoke stuff.
3: What's happening?
1: The wildfire stuff. The smoke. Alex, there's no way you can be that fast.
4: What?
1: There's no way you can be that fast.
4: What?
1: I literally just said wildfire, and you already had the blaze sound.
4: Yeah.
1: That's my only thing is, yeah, I wonder if
3: I can't get there. They canceled my flight tomorrow.
1: Yeah,
3: everything's
1: a
3: mess.
1: I'm looking it up right now. By the way, last call. And if you miss any of today's pod, Rob G will get it up. Best of, full version as well. Check out The Odd Couple wherever you get your podcast. Rate us 5 stars. Give us a review. All that good stuff. Greatly appreciate it. So, again, go check out The Odd Couple wherever you get your podcast. Oh. Let's get the last call. I'm going to look it up for you, Rob, to see you. Last call.
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2: Is this last call to do a little trash talking? Because I was at work earlier when y'all did that segment. I'm going to trash talk. I'm going to trash talk the season of summer. Unless you are in middle school or elementary school or you're a school teacher, who cares? It is not the best season. Fall, the elite season is coming up. Summer ain't got nothing on fall. Football starts. Cool weather starts. It is the best of all seasons. As winter, spring, summer, see ya. Fall, here we come, baby. The greatest elite season. The best of the best. Unless you live in Alaska or you're a school teacher. Thanks, guys.
3: No doubt. Appreciate it.
4: Yeah. That's what it is, by the way. Listen, Rob G can attest to this. It sounds so good. Summer break and this and that. I took this week off of TV, Rob. When I tell you I ain't doing it again until the girls are back in school so that I can not do nothing. Right. When I wake up, all right, Daddy, we're going to do it. Take them to the park. The guy make, I want French toast. What you want? I want waffles. Like, wait, I thought I was going to do nothing for a few days. I'm never taking a week off of TV until they are in school. My wife ain't going to think about me. She's going to be working and doing, so I could just do nothing or go golfing. I am going golfing tomorrow, Rob G. You'll be happy to know. You'll be proud of me.
3: I thought Aunt Jemima would make them pancakes and stuff at the house.
4: God. You see, yeah, first trying to get of all, Aunt Jemima don't even exist anymore. What they call her now? Aunt Millie or something? Remember they switched up all the names?
3: So wait a minute. What's going on? I can't get to...
4: Canada wildfire smoke delays. If this is correct, this number is crazy. 10,700 flights. That just can't be. That is insane.
3: I can't get to Detroit. So I don't know.
4: I'm looking at it right now. Canadian, yeah. So I mean, that was a day ago. So maybe that's my only guess of what it is if they're just saying people can't fly in right now, or if you maybe
3: I'm talking to people in Detroit. Nobody said that they got smoke coming so bad you can't see the runway. Nobody mentioned that to me.
4: That man trying to book on Spirit. Rob, Spirit ended. Did you forget?
3: No, I'm just...
4: Spirit Airlines is done. Now you over here on SpiritAir.com.
3: It's painful that there's no Spirit. It's painful now.
4: It is.
3: Just painful.
4: No, that's the only thing I can see. That's the only thing I can see is why that would be. But I don't
5: Kelvin, actually, I'm disappointed in you. You love the Holy Spirit. How come you're not upset they're not flying?
4: I do, and it is flying. We need some more of the Holy Spirit around here. And I used to have all the Holy Spirit on Spirit's flights because you had to pray. You had to be nervous. And why just because you're on Spirit, the flight attendants, there had to be, there was a period, they got better, Rob, you noticed at the end, but there was a period when the flight attendants, they had attitudes, it's like everybody was mad. You come up all night, say, hey, how you doing? I was wondering if get in the back of the line. You're like, oh, hey, I was wondering if you get, no, ain't no water on this flight. Like, oh, dang. But everybody except you, Rob, with your champagne and everything you were offered. Elijah,
3: yeah, I had champagne. I don't know what's going on, so I'm gonna be in luck. I gotta figure it out.
4: Rob G, you'll be on standby.
6: Rob ain't been this upset since they let him come back from the Golden Girls cruise. Remember?
3: No, because
6: of COVID. That way he was really heated. This is the same kind of thing.
4: Rob G, you're on standby.
3: Whenever my plans get messed up, Rob G, you know
4: you
3: I'm
4: get
3: not
4: frazzled.
3: Happy.
4: Yeah, you do get frazzled.
3: The Jason Smith Show with Mike Harmon is coming up next.
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0: weird last few days for Tom Brady, right? All of a sudden, he's trying to get in the WWE, starting a feud with Logan Paul. And it's just weird, right? Because I get why everybody thinks it's weird, because here's the greatest quarterback of all time, and you think about what he's doing and what he's done his career, and now here he is flipping off Logan Paul at the World Cup. Like he's you know, he's hanging out with Logan Paul now, trying to get over in the WWE, and it's really just weird. I say, just think about what you're doing, man. Like, is this optic going to go the way you think it is? But to take this conversation in a different direction, we've talked about Brady during the course of his career. And when he went to Tampa Bay, you saw a little bit of a different guy, right? Outside of, you know, getting out of the strictness that he had with Belichick in New England. You saw more of his personality. He launched his clothing line Wear, right? Avocado ice cream, you know, the video of him after the Bucks won being helped off the boat. I mean, you saw a different Tom Brady, right? You saw more of his personality, doing more interviews and seemed like he was really enjoying football more. And I remember on the show saying at the time, if he could go back in time, he would say, man, after 10 years in New England, I would have left. Even though I won a couple more Super Bowls there, but I'd have done 10 years in New England, and I had enough with Belichick and the strict style there, because you know they didn't get along in the last few years. I would have gone someplace else. I would have been confident that I could win the Super Bowl. It's not like I wouldn't have kept winning, because, look, he goes to Tampa Bay, and he wins right away. I really wonder if Tom Brady had the career he had, where he was for 20 years in New England, where personality was frowned upon, him having a voice was frowned upon, you know, convincing him to take less money. I wonder if he had had a different NFL experience, where, like other players who, hey, I'm a star player and I'm going to enjoy the spoils of being a star quarterback here. I wonder if he'd be doing this right now, because I kind of feel like with Brady doing as many things as he's done, it's almost like, hey, I you know, the people that say, I didn't have a childhood, so, you know, I had a rough childhood growing up, moved around a lot, so, hey, I'm really doing more things in my 20s and 30s that I you know, most people don't do because they already got it out of their system. Like, I really wonder if we're seeing this with Brady now. I want to do WWE, I want to do this, because it's all things he probably should have and wanted to do earlier in his career, but he just couldn't do it, so now he's doing it when he's in his late 40s. And it's weird, because this is more how you would expect him to do, and things you'd expect him to do, and podcasts and off-field ventures that you would do when you were younger. But because he probably felt constricted in all his years, and look, two decades in New England, that he's getting this later in life IDGAF, so I'm just going to do all this stuff now, stuff that normally people have done years ago.
1: Yeah, we talked about it as this started to unfold a little bit last week and start to spiral. You add the stuff at Fanatics Fest, the recreating the out of the casket Undertaker thing, the walk from the ring entry, all of that it's just a different phase, right? Gronk got to do that. I think to some degree, from a personal perspective, based on where he was in New England and the expectations and where he was trying to get to professionally, that he was jealous of all the commercials and all the goofiness that Peyton Manning got to do. And you look over and goes, I should do that, but that wasn't Belichick's style. And you've got something winning, right? And anything in your life, if it's going well, you get a little nervous and be like, well, I might want to try that, but if I upset the apple cart, do I lose all of that? Now he's at the, all right, I want it all. Here's what I missed. The midlife crisis, as it were, where he already had the expensive cars and trips and supermodel wife, now supermodel girlfriends, all of that stuff. So, and now he's getting in with Damon John to do kiosks and vending machines of trading cards. I mean, you name it, he's got it all. He's got it. He's putting his finger and dipping into every pie known to man. And everybody that wants to get mad at him, like, whatever, get over it. If this makes you think of him less as a quarterback, then you've already lost.
0: Yeah, it is really weird. You know, certain guy, when you're the greatest of all time at something, it has a little bit more gravity. Like a guy like Gronk could go and do WWE. Hey, it's part of who he is, right? That's Gronk, and that's his brand. That's who he is. But all of a sudden, Brady's like, dude, you're starting fights with a YouTube guy, with a YouTube influencer, right, to try to get into the WWE. Like, there's certain things you expect that you don't expect from a GOAT, right? But, hey, you know, the midlife crisis thing, that's a great way to put it, too, right?
1: Well, I don't know. Cat put on a good choke slam.
0: Coming up next, we get into the latest on MLB trade deadline. What stars could be headed to new locations? John Paul Morosi's next. We are.
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7: 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Those men, trusted educators, football coaches, and twins, are now facing more than 50 charges related to alleged child sex abuse. 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
12: 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And boy, oh boy, do they have a lot to say about it. 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
23: Three late ball games in the majors. The Reds still lead at Seattle 3-1 in the top of the eighth inning. Diamondbacks 4-1 over the A's in the top of the eighth. Bottom of the eighth in Anaheim, Angels lead the Cardinals 5-1. Texas shut out the White Sox 10-0, while Cleveland was a winner 5-2 over Minnesota. The Dodgers won 2-1 at rainy Philadelphia. Max Muncy a two-run homer. The Phillies ran into a double play to end the game. Baltimore at Boston rained out. They'll play a doubleheader Wednesday. Pittsburgh at the Yankees rained out. They'll play two Wednesday. Tampa Bay was a winner at Toronto 12-2. The Mets shut out the Brewers in Milwaukee 4-0. Cubs over Detroit 11-2, beating Framber Valdez. Houston sent Miami to an eighth straight loss 5-3. The Miami Dolphins gave All-Pro linebacker Jordan Brooks a three-year extension worth $35 million guaranteed. I'm Steve DeSager.
20: Crank it. It's Jason Smith.
0: I got the whole hot dog in my mouth.
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And also the Ben Maller Show podcast, P2. Fifth Hour podcast. Thank you. Thank you. Thank you.

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0: Two Pros and a Cup of Joe, Fox Sports Radio. LeVar Arrington, Brady Quinn, Jonas Knox with you here. Coming up top of next hour, a little over 10 minutes from now, it's the old P time. Petros Papadakis will be joining you here on FSR. Before we get to another Wednesday tradition here on the show, a reminder, trained to push past the pain, not athletes, just people, the men, women, and children trafficked every day in the United States, some by a person they trusted, some by their own families. 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
1: There are some good things that happen, and there's some bad, and then there's some downright ugly things. It's time for Good, Bad, and Ugly.
0: Well, Sheriff Sweeka, who's got the duties this week?
2: Well, I tell you what, the good of the week happens to be good old Deputy Knox. I'm locking your eyes right with you. Shoot from the hip,
3: that'd
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3: Go for it. $10.
0: What?
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0: Why?
3: $10
0: for what?
2: For what?
3: I don't know. You're glazing them for the good of the week.
2: I glaze all y'all for
3: don't glaze me, player. You glazed Jonas, not you glazed them.
0: Good of the week, World Cup. Now that it is concluded and it is wrapped up, I would say overall a success. We talked about the numbers between Fox, Telemundo, Peacock. Over 60 million people watched the final. Just an awesome event. It was great to see, you know, the countries and the fans from other countries come into our country and really embrace the American culture. And I thought, you know, there were some stars made, most notably Holland. I don't think it really did much in the way of U.S. soccer except expose the fact that we're nowhere close. But as far as an event and the pageantry and everything that came along with it, I thought it was tremendous from start to finish. I thought Fox did a great job. I don't know what they were saying on Telemundo, but they did a great job. And I thought overall a really, really enjoyable event for everybody. That's my good for the week.
2: All right, and the bad of the week is one LeVar Arrington.
3: You see how quick he kept it with me? See how there was zero glaze on there?
0: How come you didn't
3: I'll just make sure I just pointed out to y'all how different it is.
4: Yeah. You're not a donut, bro. Yeah. You're not a donut. You don't need the glaze.
0: Come
4: I do not need the glaze.
0: No country and western.
2: He didn't want the glaze.
0: Wow.
3: Hey, so look, this is my bad of the week. Everything that happened at ESPN on the layoffs, that's pretty bad, and you know, you hope that some of these guys are going to land on their feet. Like, Charles Davis is one of the most, I mean, he's just, he's a man's man. He's a consummate professional. Hopefully he lands on his feet. I don't see a Palacero, you know, it just, it's always when you get those layoff shakeups that take place, it always kind of hits you a different, certain type of way. You see some of the names, you know, you just, that's my bad for the week, obviously, is you never like to see guys that you've been in the industry with, you know, lose their jobs.
0: Yeah, it sucks.
3: Yeah.
0: Not cool.
2: And, well, finally, we have our ugly of the week, and that's Constable Quinn. Shoot from the hip, brother.
4: Oh, I will. And this happened in last night's game between the Oakland Athletics and the Arizona Diamondbacks. In the fifth inning, third baseman Joshua Carota Grauer, he fouled a ball off his testicle, rupturing it. Now, mind you, he hit his first career home run earlier in the game and then stayed in, as I don't know if Jonas, if you made mention this earlier today, but stayed in and did record a base hit later on with a ruptured testicle.
0: Oh, wow.
4: However, he was taken out eventually and went to get surgery there in Phoenix. So you want to talk about ugly?
0: Oh.
4: Go back, watch that replay, and go ahead and just put yourself in the minds of every baseball player's worst nightmare.
0: Same at bat. A couple of pitches later, he goes off the field.
3: That's a life's worst nightmare come true.
0: But here's the problem. A lot of guys in Major League Baseball don't wear cups, and I don't get it. I do not understand, especially in that sport.
3: I bet
0: sport.
3: You dudes going to start wearing them some more now.
4: Well,
3: or they might rethink it.
4: It's, I mean, think about how many times he's probably fouled balls and never had it come that close. If you're a catcher, I get it, because I used to pitch and catch. You need it. But if you're anywhere else in the field, I don't know that it's necessary. So I can understand why he doesn't as a third baseman.
0: Man, they're throwing 95 to 100.
4: They're not throwing out your crotch. We are!
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11: It's August 2023, a county government meeting in Pennsylvania's Lehigh Valley. A young woman, early 20s, steps up to the mic to speak.
12: My two-month-old son was happily drinking milk from his bottle when he quickly started choking, turned blue, and went limp. My boyfriend transported our son to the changing table as I grabbed an anti-choking device and my boyfriend began assembling it. Two pumps of the device and my son was conscious, gasping for air and coughing up milk.
11: They all went to the ER to make sure the baby was okay.
12: But upon arriving at Lehigh Valley Hospital, the diagnosis quickly became something so different.
11: One of the doctors had a theory.
12: She stated to my father and mother-in-law that we are young, first-time parents who got frustrated with our baby and violently shook him to make him stop crying, and a confession would only make things easier for us.
11: The parents were told to leave the hospital without their son, and he wouldn't come home for 7 whole months.
12: I'm a postpartum mom dealing with the grief and the trauma of my son being ripped from my arms, and I'm a mom who lost everything in less than 24 hours due to one doctor's misdiagnosis. Enough is enough.
11: And then the next person speaks, and the next one. The stories they tell form a pattern of parents walking into a Lehigh Valley hospital to get help for a child, only to leave without them. And the same doctor's name kept coming up again and again, a pediatrician.
13: I ask you, what kind of doctor does this?
11: That's what I wanted to know too. From Serial Productions and the New York Times, I'm Diane Neary, and this is The Preventionist, a story about a doctor and the rise of a powerful field of pediatric medicine.
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0: It's something darker.
1: It never made sense what law enforcement was saying to us. How could she have just gone down there and accidentally died? How could there have been no marks on her?
2: All theories are out there, you know, everything from murder to UFOs to Bigfoot.
0: This season on Blood Trails, we're following the trail of seven cases that start in the field and end in the shadows, where missing persons reports, half-buried evidence, and whispered suspicions blur the line between hunting story and homicide.
3: I just instantly started freaking out, yelling to the world, what's going on? I yelled, help. I mean, I'm out in the middle of nowhere. I had no idea what was going on.
0: From the frozen woods of Maine to the mountains of Montana, from an archery opener gone wrong in Wisconsin to a father's last walk through the Minnesota deer woods. Each story begins with a hunter stepping into the wild, but not all of them come back.
3: You know, you just got an empty feeling. What do you say? He's not here with us. And all it was hot.
0: I'm Jordan Sillars. Join me as we track the truth through tangled cover and cold case files, where every trail tells a story, and every story leaves its own trail of blood. Blood Trails.
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6: Sunday's World Cup final averaged over 42 million viewers on Fox TV for the match itself, plus nearly 24 million on Telemundo in this country. The Miami Dolphins gave All-Pro linebacker Jordan Brooks a three-year extension. The Miami Marlins have lost eight in a row. They lost 5-3 at Houston. Colorado edged Washington 8-7 on a solo homer in the bottom of the eighth, Hunter Goodman's 31st of the year. The Angels scored five in the first and won 5-1 over St. Louis. Arizona with two runs, bottom of the 10th, beat the A's 6-5. Cincinnati was a 4-2 winner at Seattle. Chase Burns of the Reds 12-1. The Cubs beat Detroit and Framber Valdez 11-2. Texas shut out the White Sox 10-0, while the Mets posted a 4-0 shutout at Milwaukee. And the Dodgers won 2-1 at Philadelphia. Max Muncy a two-run homer. The Phils ran into a double play to end the game. I'm Steve DeSager.
7: You know what time it is?
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10: Sunshine, lake effect clouds, and a fall-like feel to our Northeast Ohio Wednesday. Temperatures today in the upper 60s to near 70. That's about 15 degrees below average. It will certainly have a little fall vibe today. Tonight, clear skies, few lake effect clouds still left over out east. Temperatures, though, upper 40s to low 50s tonight. Tomorrow, beautiful sunshine, mid-70s for highs. Nice stretch of weather with low humidity through Saturday. From the 3 News Weather Center, I'm Senior Meteorologist Matt Wins.
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0: 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The Odd Couple with Rob Parker and Kelvin Washington. 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

0: Two Pros and a Cup of Joe, Fox Sports Radio. LeVar Arrington, Brady Quinn, Jonas Knox with you here. Man, oh man. Lots of conversation being had here on this show. By the way, we'll be back on the air coming up tomorrow, 6 a.m. Eastern time.
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3: Here's the leftovers.
0: All right, Ray, what do we got?
5: Happy hump day, fellas. We're made it halfway through the week. It's okay. Hump days are fun. Wednesdays are great. You know, it's even better making new records. So the Red Sox are on a winning streak right now. They've won 14 games straight. The last time that they did this, they had a 15-game winning streak back in 1946. Now, they came close to this in 2012 where they had 12 games and then they lost. But tonight they have a doubleheader. So not only can they match the last record, they have a chance to set a new one.
6: What are we talking
5: about?
6: You
5: didn't hear that? The Red Sox are going to beat a record?
6: Huh?
5: That they haven't beat. They've been on a 1946?
0: Tear. Everybody thought they were going to be sellers at the deadline. And then all of a sudden, before the All-Star break, they went on this run. Because Aroldis Chapman's their closer that it still throws gas, even though he's 38 years old. And they thought, well, he's going to be a guy that's going to be in demand. And all of a sudden, they've turned it around. And they've, you know, it's one of the best runs in the history of the franchise.
5: Yeah, it's a big deal, VAR.
6: Huh? Okay. What else? What else you got? That's why it's the leftovers. What else you got?
5: Hey, I take a lot of time looking for these, okay? There's a lot to dig
6: up. No, this wasn't on you. This wasn't a shot at you. Shot at the topic.
5: Well, shot at basketball here. The Basketball Hall of Fame is switching things up. On this Friday, a dedicated experience honoring Stephen Curry is opening. This is the first time an active NBA player has been honored in its 75-year history.
6: Huh?
0: How's that feel, LeBron?
2: What? Well, it's pretty cool considering, like, the impact he's had on the game. I think we can talk about all the different people, LeBron, MJ, and everyone else, but Steph's carved out his own niche. And it's been pretty cool to see a guy who, you know, isn't blessed with as much size and athleticism as LeBron still be able to have the impact he's had. Pretty cool.
0: That's got to burn LeBron's ass a little bit, though. The fact that Steph is the first active player to get that sort of induction into the Hall of Fame. Like, you know, those two have been in the league, have competed for so long against each other, and Steph's the guy who gets it. It just, that feels like something that would irk LeBron James and his camp a little bit in the midst of his free agency. Steph's worried about the Hall of Fame.
5: Well, this is opening a whole new thing called The Vault. So it is an immersive experience. People who go, you'll be able to see exclusive memorabilia, rare footage, and even an audio book. That makes it, you know, more like sentimental, I guess. It'll be good.
6: Okay.
0: I'm telling you, man, Rich Paul's going to have a counter to this. All right, there's gonna be problems. This is gonna be a big problem.
5: I'm sure more people can join.
0: Yeah, but he was the first. You know, he's the first one there. So now they're gonna have a red ass about it. What else we got, Ray? Ray?
5: That was it.
0: That was it.
5: Mm-hmm.
0: Well, listen. You know what I did?
5: I watched Waterboy yesterday because of you, VAR.
6: Oh, nice. Did you like it?
5: I loved it. And I've already seen it before, but I feel like I liked it even more this time just because I know
2: you inspired it.
5: Waterboy?
6: Is like that Mary in there?
2: Adam Sandler?
5: Yes.
6: All right, let's go.
2: You've never seen the movie Waterboy?
5: I didn't know that VAR was the inspiration for how he played.
0: Yeah. We are
6: so was Mary.
5: Fun fact.
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16: You know, America's produced like lots and lots of stuff. 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
14: Betsy Ann Nagoski, who runs the Canary Records label.
16: A friend of mine said that what he loves is being the guy standing at the edge of the cliff, waving his arms, going, wait, no, let me look at those first before you throw them away. I think there might be some good stuff in there. I think there might be some stories. I don't think we should throw all those away yet.
14: 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A bizarre tale of two infamous New Yorkers.
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6: Sunshine, lake effect clouds, and a fall-like feel to our Northeast Ohio Wednesday. Temperatures today in the upper 60s to near 70. That's about 15 degrees below average. It will certainly have a little fall vibe today. Tonight, clear skies, few lake effect clouds still left over out east. Temperatures, though, upper 40s to low 50s tonight. Tomorrow, beautiful sunshine, mid-70s for highs. Nice stretch of weather with low humidity through Saturday. From the 3 News Weather Center, I'm senior meteorologist Matt Wins.
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8: Hey, this is Jamie Loftus. And this is my new weekly show, 16th Minute of Fame, the podcast where every episode I take a closer look at an internet character of the day. Who were they? What made them so notorious? How did the internet, or sometimes the algorithm, choose them? And what does a person do when they're suddenly confronted with more attention than the human psyche can handle? Take The Dress, a story that went uber viral in early 2015 in spite of being, well, kind of a boring optical illusion. A mother of the bride in Scotland took a picture of a dress she was thinking about wearing to her daughter's wedding. But she saw the dress as blue with black lace, and her daughter saw it as white with gold lace. One BuzzFeed post later, every single person on the internet was talking about the dress. But to me, the dress is a story about the last couple of months when the internet was still sort of fun. It was shortly before the stories that spread across the internet stopped being driven by exploited millennials with useless arts degrees and started being decided by algorithms hell-bent on growing internet usership at all costs. And on a long enough timeline, the story of the dress is one entangled with abuse and media exploitation. Internet history is a tricky thing to be invested in. It feels like every time a Bad Ruth business billionaire buys up another platform, history starts being erased. With the team at Cool Zone Media, we're taking these characters' 16th minute of fame to see what their moment meant to them and what it says about us.
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2: Crawford's caught between third and home. The throw to rushing. He runs down the line, pumps a throw, gives it to Betts. Crawford is tagged. Runner between second and third, Realmuto. He's caught up the bag. He's out at second. And the ball game is over. That's a win for L.A.
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4: 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If you're scoring at home, or by yourself. Max Muncy hit a two-run homer as well. He is now in a tie with Ron Say for second most by a Dodger since the franchise moved to Los Angeles in 1958. Who is the all-time leading Los Angeles Dodger home run hitter? Marvin, you want to guess?
5: Mike Piazza. No, Duke Snider.
4: Well, no, because most of his was in New York. Yes, Dylan.
6: Steve Garvey.
4: Paulie, you got it?
7: I didn't look it up yet. I was going to go Piazza.
4: And Shohei would not be above them?
7: Would you get credit for the Brooklyn Dodgers? Okay.
4: No, because if you heard me, it's since they moved to Los Angeles. You don't get credit. 1958. So is it Garvey? Is it... Oh, Todd, you're going to guess?
8: Dusty Baker.
4: Dusty Baker. Love Dusty. Who is the L.A. Dodgers all-time home run leader? Did anybody look it up? Yes, Paulie?
7: I just looked it up. I have Eric Karros with 270 home runs as a Dodger?
4: Dang.
7: I had to triple check this, but this is the Dodgers website.
4: I'm going to guess that that's accurate, but I never would have guessed Eric Karros.
7: Wow.
4: Eric Karros, great hair.
7: Ron Say, 228.
4: How many does Karros has? 264?
7: 270.
4: 270.
7: Duke Snider, if you want to go back before, is 389. Gil Hodges, 361.
4: Yeah. Yes, yes. How many does Shohei Ohtani have? Yes, Dylan.
6: So, I went to Ohtani's Wikipedia. He has 302 career home runs, which I was like, oh, he has 300 with the Dodgers. I totally forgot about the Angels.
4: Yes. It's sad that you forget about the Angels. Mm-hmm. Coming up next hour, we'll talk some NBA stuff with Vincent Goodwill from the Mothership. Also, the biggest questions / storylines going into training camp. Hall of Fame inductees Drew Brees, Roger Craig, Larry Fitzgerald, Luke Kuechly, Adam Vinatieri. And Drew Brees, when he was on yesterday, said he gets 6 to 8 minutes. And I'm thinking, now I'm all in favor of that. Like when you go 30 minutes and the heat and humidity in Canton, Ohio, that time of the year, it's death. But what happens after 8 minutes? If you don't wrap up, do they play music? Now, they will put your speech on prompter. You do have to submit your speech. But I don't know if they give you give you the hook, flashing light, something like that. By the way, speaking of a light on a camera, Todd, during the Toddcast yesterday, for some reason, the topic came up about the light on a camera.
8: Yes, whether it was one shade, one color versus another color, and I think I may have to go to an ophthalmologist based on everyone's view of that.
4: Okay, so I can play this?
8: Yeah, it's safe.
4: Okay, here you go.
8: You don't really think that that's red.
6: I do. I mean, maybe I'm colorblind.
8: Can you ask the guys what color that's supposed to be? You have communication. Hey. That's really bothering me. That's an orange with the bind the two? Are we looking at
6: I'm hearing from the man in the high castle, Todd, that it is, in fact, absolutely red.
8: That's freaking me. Then I'm getting dizzy then. I'm like, this is really upsetting me right now.
6: All right, well, Todd, for the sake
8: it makes sense for it to be red or green, like a traffic light. But that color is orange.
6: It's not the most outlandish thing to think that it's orange.
8: I'm getting very... What color is my sock? Pink, right?
6: That looks pink, yeah.
8: Okay, which is similar to that.
6: Yeah. That's more of a magenta.
8: I'm trying to think of what would be something that's right. You think that's the color of an apple? Like a red apple?
6: There's different shades of
8: that's
6: red.
8: Not a shade.
6: Well, it's a light. It's a red light.
8: You know why that? You know what shade of red that is? Orange.
6: Yeah, that's what shade it is.
8: That's what shade of red that is. It's a totally different color.
4: That's on the Toddcast, available at danpatrick.com. Todd freaked out yesterday. He's pulling people to the side after the Toddcast. Come look at this and tell me what color you think it is. You even went to Paulie.
5: I did.
4: So I knew you were panicked.
5: I trusted his opinion.
4: Yeah,
5: on
4: you're
5: that.
4: Like, come here. What color is that light? Yes, Paulie.
7: I pretended to agree with him and say it looked orange just to calm him down.
4: Play of the day brought to you by Tire Rack for over 40 years, helping you find the right tires, how and what and where you drive. 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It's the way tire buying should be. David in Texas. Good morning, David. What do you have for me today?
0: Hey, really enjoy the show. 5'11", 190. Thank you for your breakdown on the movie. I definitely want to watch Troy again before watching this movie. Mm. Also, I think we are missing out on the point of those segments. That is that Todd is probably leading the least valuable Dennett race right now.
4: Yeah, he usually wins it every year. But he's also won the most valuable Dennett. You're still not sure how to take that.
5: I'm not sure how to take that. I think it's a compliment, but they kind of cancel each other out.
4: Phil in Chicago. Hi, Phil. What do you have for me?
1: How you doing, Dan? I got something you might have some fun with. I've known Vinny Goodwill for 20 years. In fact, I made the mistake of hiring him into the business as a newspaper man. But anyway, he's got I want to appeal to your competitive edge. I talked to him last week, and I told him to challenge you in a three-point shooting contest. And he trash-talked me and said, well, you know who'd win that one.
4: Okay. Yeah, they all say that, and then they all pay the price. Oh. Get in line. Here's a side note. Tom Pelissero got laid off by the mothership yesterday. Now, among others, but Tom Pelissero is a talent, man. That guy could be a host. He looks great on TV. He has presence. He has knowledge. He can write. And look, it's a numbers game. I get it. They got a ton of insiders at the mothership, and he was at the NFL Network. I think that their reports, The Athletic is going to reach out to him. But, man, oh, man. That was one of those that I went, boy, he is too good to be walking on the streets right now. But hopefully Tom will get a job. Vincent Goodwill will join us coming up next hour. Anybody have any information on LeBron? Miami Heat kind of know what's going on, but made a mistake of letting everybody else know that they may know what's going on. And the storylines from NFL training camp. That's coming up. 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
12: 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My name is Manuel De Lilla, former political operative turned journalist.
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19: Here's something pretty disturbing I discovered while researching this podcast. This is what it actually says on the Los Angeles Police Department website. The site states that the Adult Missing Persons Unit investigates 3,200 cases a month. And 70% of those missing people are found or returned voluntarily within 2 or 3 days. It goes on to explain, and I quote here, "Since being a missing person is not a crime, police are given a very limited role while conducting these types of investigations." At the bottom of the webpage, it gets more disturbing. There's a section titled, "What if they never returned?" And here's the official police advice. In such situations, you may want to enlist the services of a private investigator to assist in your search. If you can't afford a PI, the police elaborate, quote, "Another option would be to contact the Salvation Army, which has a missing persons locator program." There is not a single sentence on the LAPD website that would lead a loved one of a missing person to have any faith that the police would properly investigate it. What the LAPD is basically saying is, if someone you love goes missing, don't overreact. They'll probably turn up, unless they don't, in which case you should get someone besides the police to look into it. All this is my way of saying, if the police took missing persons cases as seriously as they do, say, bank robberies, I wouldn't have had to do this podcast in the first place and end up chasing a violent criminal halfway around the country. I'm Neil Strauss, and you can hear the full story of To Live and Die in L.A.
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5: Sunshine, lake effect clouds, and a fall-like feel to our Northeast Ohio Wednesday. Temperatures today in the upper 60s to near 70. That's about 15 degrees below average. It will certainly have a little fall vibe today. Tonight, clear skies, few lake effect clouds still left over out east. Temperatures, though, upper 40s to low 50s tonight. Tomorrow, beautiful sunshine, mid-70s for highs. Nice stretch of weather with low humidity through Saturday. From the 3 News Weather Center, I'm Senior Meteorologist Matt Wins.
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0: Let me get personal here. 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Well, it's not. It gets a lot better than that. Right, Todd? Wouldn't you say that Dude Wipes gets a whole lot better?
1: Much better.
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10: Find that fall flannel yet? My goodness, you might need it this afternoon as these fall vibes continue. Upper 60s to near 70 at best. We have lake effect clouds mixed with some sunshine this afternoon. Can't rule out a stray lake effect shower or two. Tonight, a lake effect shower possible, otherwise partly cloudy. We're back down into the upper 40s to mid 50s. It'll be a cool night. Tomorrow, delightful sunshine, low humidity, and mid 70s for highs. From the 3 News Weather Center, I'm senior meteorologist Matt Wentz.
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3: The Tampa Bay Bucs are reportedly ready to dive into negotiations to try and hammer out a new contract with quarterback Baker Mayfield, who has said he'll cut off talks when camp opens next week. The Chiefs unveiling an artist rendering of their new Dome Stadium, set to open in 2031. And no surprise that Sunday's World Cup final was the most watched English-language soccer telecast in U.S. history. I'm Frank Garrity.
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9: Hey there, I'm Jason Alexander, and this is my dear friend, Peter Tilden.
10: Hey, Jay. By the way, the script says best friend.
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9: Mm-hmm, because we had two things in common. Number one, we like to argue about everything. Driving, food, music.
10: No, we don't. And number two, when things annoy us or they perplex us or just don't seem to make any sense, whether it's something in the news or in our personal lives, we go, really, no, really.
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10: 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It's about finding the answers to all the things that make us go, really, no, really. Jerry Seinfeld wondered why they refused to make the stall door go all the way to the floor in a public bathroom, but he didn't get an answer. We did, by reaching out to an expert.
9: And talking dogs, really? No, really? We spoke to the pet parent of a dog who's become a social media star to find out if pressing buttons on a soundboard with a paw or a nose is truly communicating, or are they just showing off?
10: Competitive eaters, they don't chew during competitions. How about that?
9: Really? No, really?
10: That's what we heard. So we spoke to some of the biggest champions of the hot dog eats hot dog world of competitive eating to get the answer. And those are just a few of the things we'll explore on the Really Know Really podcast with Jason Alexander and Peter Tilden.
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16: Back here on The Herd, love this next guest, Rich Ornberger, former Patriots player, always has good Belichick stories. 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Rich, how you doing, man?
17: I'm great. Enjoying the summer weather in San Diego, but then again, it's always summer in San Diego.
16: Yeah. Space. Beautiful portion of America. And on the NFL front, you know, if you look at the opposite coast, I had a little Buffalo Bills rant. First of all, I thought last year was going to be the year for Josh Allen, right? No Lamar in the playoffs, no Mahomes, no Burrow. They kind of get jobbed in Denver. I disagreed with the call, the big reception down the field that was ruled an INT. But I don't know. I just wonder if Josh Allen's ever going to win a Super Bowl in Buffalo. They got the head coaching change. They're an older team. There was a list that said they ranked 29th on under 25 talent. I don't know. Where are you on the Bills?
17: I'm bullish on the Bills. I think they could have a good season, but everything you said and that report on the age of their roster is definitely a concern. You know, I thought you made a good point, and it's a fact.

0: scenario. It is posted already. The director of YouTube strategy for the Miami Heat.
1: Yep.
0: It's like the scene in The Dark Knight where the Joker's walking away from the hospital and he presses the button. Mm. This guy was already on his way out and he goes, you know how I can make some noise on my way out?
1: Yeah.
0: Let's schedule the LeBron James announcement for YouTube on Monday because I'm already out of here. Yeah.
1: Go out with a flurry.
0: Yeah. Now you're going to tank your future employment, but
1: you should have fired me yesterday.
2: We don't have an interview coming up here in this next segment, right?
1: No, but we have Jeff Passett in hour number two.
2: Good yes. Tease. Because I want to continue this conversation there, and I want to tell you why I believe there's another factor that showed up yesterday that makes me think there's no chance he's going to Golden State. As I look at Big Perk's big list of future LeBron co-stars and Steph Curry's number one on the list ahead of Giannis.
1: Yeah.
2: I'm going to tell you why that's not the case.
1: All right, that's a hell of a tease right there. Baseball fans, think you know who's hitting a homer today? Well, Ben Rice just hit one. FanDuel is giving you a free chance to call your shot with daily dingers. I know that because Taylor felt the need to put it in my headset as you were making a point about the Miami Heat. He thinks I care about the Yankees.
0: Tied up 3-3. Yeah.
1: I know, but I don't care.
2: Who's Ben Rice?
1: Joining the action is easy. 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
1: Our thanks to Jeff Passan for joining us. We will get to the top 100 baseball players of all time, according to a guy named Jake. The100greatest.com is the name of his website. Taylor has not stopped fighting with Ricardo, about Tony Gwynn. And I cannot believe Jeff Passan just kind of agreed with you about Luis, how do you say his last name?
2: Arias.
1: Yeah. I mean, Jesus Christ. But Luis, how do you say it again?
3: Arias.
1: Yes, being a poor man's Tony Gwynn. Passan agreed. I was shocked.
2: My larger point is that if Luis Arias was on the inaugural Marlins team.
1: Yeah, it should be Arias. But anyway, go ahead.
2: If Luis Arias was on the inaugural Marlins team, he would be Mr. Marlin instead of Jeff Conine.
1: There's debate as to whether Jeff Conine should be Mr. Marlin. Hey, a cup of coffee.
0: There's no chance he would have been Mr. Marlin. No.
1: Yes, yes. Mikey was very upset that Passan even dared to agree with Taylor on his take. But Mikey has been enamored with Tony Gwynn over the last 24 hours or so. And he has a top five Tony Gwynn stats of all time for us. I'm very excited about this. Before we continue with our list from Jake, let's go to Mikey A's top five Tony Gwynn stats. What do you got for us?
4: All right, for time, I'm just going to do number five and not leave out my OLIs. Number five, Tony Gwynn hit 300 in 19 straight years. Your boy Luis Arias did it three times.
0: Wait a second. So these are comparing stats, not just
4: Wanted to make sure that Mr. Poor Man's Tony Gwynn knows.
1: Yeah, but let's not slander Arise. He didn't say it. Taylor said it. It's ludicrous, but Passan agrees. So what are we going to do? I mean,
4: okay, well, all right. They can both be wrong.
1: How many seasons for Gwynn?
4: 19 straight. Every year but his rookie year, he hit over 300.
1: Go ahead.
2: In the years Luis Arias didn't bat 300, what Mikey's leaving out is he batted 294 and 299.
1: That's not 300, though.
4: Not 300.
1: Yep. And Gwynn was a career 338 hitter, I believe. I mean, that's ridiculous. Think about that.
4: 5 years over 350. That didn't even make the
0: list. Nobody talks average anymore.
1: Well, that was Passan's point. It's why he agreed with Taylor. Yeah. I can't believe it. As if Tony Gwynn couldn't learn how to put some power into his swing. Go ahead.
4: Number four, Tony Gwynn recorded 45 games with four or more hits and only one game in which he struck out three times.
1: That's pretty good. Number three,
4: including postseason play, Tony Gwynn faced 18 pitchers that would later go into the Hall of Fame. In 541 appearances, roughly a season's worth of at-bats, he hit 333.
0: So he could hit anybody.
1: Against the best of the best, yes.
4: To that point, this is just an addendum to that. Yeah. Against Greg Maddux, Tom Glavine, John Smoltz, and Pedro Martinez, Tony Gwynn struck out three times.
1: That should be number one.
4: That's still part of number three. I haven't even gotten to number two yet.
1: All right, number two.
4: Number two, Tony Gwynn could have gone 0 for 1,182 with 1,182 strikeouts and still maintained a career batting average over 300. And with those hypothetical strikeouts, his strikeout rate would remain lower than Derek Jeter.
0: I'm not sure what you just said there, but sounds good.
2: I have a stat, too.
1: Yeah.
2: Tony Gwynn, 11-16 in the postseason.
1: Oh, that's a good stat. Yep.
0: That's his record? Or 11-4-16?
1: He's just supporting Jeter. That's all he's doing there. I mean, that's it. He could have gone 0 for what, Mikey?
4: 1,182.
1: Wow, that's Izzy in softball.
4: It's the fourth time I made the joke. The
1: softball just keeps doing it to him.
4: It's been over for months.
2: That one I didn't see coming at all.
4: That was a you got that one good, Stu.
0: Dagger received.
1: You would think that Izzy doesn't see the softball.
0: Number two.
4: We're up to number one.
0: Oh, all right.
1: Number one.
0: I'm sorry, my parasites. My mind's on number two.
1: Oh, the parasites. All right. Go ahead.
4: Nice. Number one, in the entire 1990s, he struck out 188 times across 1,273 games. For reference, Shohei Ohtani struck out 189 times in 2021 wow. when he won the MVP.
1: Yeah. Wow.
0: Different game.
1: Yes.
0: Also, I'll take Shohei any day.
2: Exactly. Once you hear all these stats and then you look at Tony Gwynn's postseason success,
4: okay.
2: like maybe baseball analytic people have a reason for their analytics.
0: All right. Everybody calm down. Everybody calm down. We got another list to get to.
1: Yes.
0: Mikey A., Turkey A.,
1: yes.
0: Can you please give us number 85 from Jake's list of the best baseball players of all time?
4: Al Neuhauser.
1: What? Ahead of Tony Gwynn?
2: Even I'll admit Tony Gwynn should be ahead of him.
0: I don't know who Al Neuhauser is, but I think it's the perfect way to end the segment because we have no time for more.
1: Yep, the 100greatest.com. His name is Jake. Bring it up with him. We'll pick it up tomorrow at number 84.
0: Congrats, Al Neuhauser. We are
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11: John Polk was my nemesis. I knew in order to live a rich and fulfilling life, one where I was equal under the law and could be happy and fulfilled, I needed to defeat the message that John Polk was peddling.
12: I'm John Polk. For years, I was the poster boy of the conversion therapy movement, the ex-gay who married an ex-lesbian and traveled the world telling my story of how I changed my sexuality from gay to straight. I wore the label of ex-gay with pride. That was all until, well, we'll get to that part.
11: He's like a car wreck, and then people can't keep their eyes off him. He evokes a reaction. He did with me.
13: I remember it being a major blow to the evangelical community to see one of their brightest, hottest stars go down.
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12: 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And as I look, too, at the harm I did from within it. 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
15: 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Who were they? What made them so notorious? How did the internet, or sometimes the algorithm, choose them? And what does a person do when they're suddenly confronted with more attention than the human psyche can handle? Take The Dress, a story that went uber viral in early 2015 in spite of being Well, kind of a boring optical illusion. A mother of the bride in Scotland took a picture of a dress she was thinking about wearing to her daughter's wedding. But she saw the dress as blue with black lace, and her daughter saw it as white with gold lace. One BuzzFeed post later, every single person on the internet was talking about the dress. But to me, the dress is a story about the last couple of months when the internet was still sort of fun. 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
9: And here's what you need to know.
17: The Boston Red Sox today won their 15th consecutive game. They beat the Baltimore Orioles 6-3 at Fenway Park in game one of a doubleheader. It's the longest winning streak in the majors in 5 years. It also ties a franchise record. Overall, the Red Sox have now won 20 of their last 22 games. They will try to go for 16 in a row in game two of the doubleheader at 7:10 Eastern. The Pittsburgh Pirates scored two runs at the top of the 10th inning for a 5-3 road victory over the Yankees, also in game one of a doubleheader. Yankees runs came out a three-run home run by Ben Rice in the 7th inning, his 30th home run of the season. The Kansas City Royals edged the San Francisco Giants 5-4 to sweep their three-game series. Right now, the Brewers, a 4-2 lead over the Mets at the bottom of the 8th inning. The Washington Nationals, a 1-0 lead at Colorado, going to the bottom of the 6th inning. I'm Isaac Lohengrin.
9: This is Covino and Rich, a show with over 20 years of experience.
18: People want to know our secret.
9: Just think about that. 20 years of Little League stories.
18: Just ask anybody I grew up with. You know how many Little League kids I owned and took them deep? Ask them. 27 Little League home runs.
9: 20 years of assessing Rich Davis on the air.
18: What makes Rich Davis Rich Davis?
19: Well, hold on. Deep,
18: like,
19: deep.
18: If you got your 23andMe back, you're definitely like 60% annoying.
19: Insane in the membrane.
9: Please. 20 years of this.
18: And the secret to our success, never saw each other's junk. Never. Never. Yeah, why would we do that?
9: Now, live from the Fox Sports Radio studios, here they are. Here they are. Covino and Rich.
20: They don't know what the f*** they're doing.
19: Wow! Right. I don't know about that, but hey, we're going to have fun today.
18: Yeah, I know we're going to have some fun. My most fun 2 hours of the day begins now, and I hope you guys agree. Super fun time with CNR. We're having a super fun time day.
19: With get that guy.
18: Danny G, our super producer.
19: Come on, name the show. What's super fun time from?
18: Super fun time, can I answer?
19: Yeah.
18: From South Park.
19: Remember Cartman went to
18: super fun time, never go away. No more worries or cares. It's super fun time.
19: Where'd he go? Come on, do you remember?
18: The answer to your prayers is super fun time. I don't know. What was the name of the place? Wasn't it called Super Fun Time?
19: Casa Bonita?
18: Oh, is that it?
19: I think it might be.
18: I thought that was separate. Anyway, Sam is here. The Kron is here. Thank you for being here every day. Covino and Rich on Fox Sports Radio. So we have lots to get to. It's Wednesday. And there's no Mike who runs this take. You know Mike who runs this place? Yeah, Coldstone Mike is
21: never heard of him.
18: Out today. So that means we have more time for Midweek Major with Iowa Sam. Sam's got your biggest stories in sports and pop culture. We decide every Wednesday on this hump day, are these stories mid, week, or major stories?
19: there's a Sophie Stunningham story that I want Sam to include in Midweek Major because it's just the WNBA stepping on their own feet again.
18: Okay.
19: Just the story of, like, what are you doing?
18: And we're going to talk sports movies, the best sports portrayals. Because there's a new movie in the works, and I thought the casting was pretty good. We'll tell you about it later. But, Sam, you got that?
19: You got that?
18: You got that?
21: You got it, eh?
18: You like that?
19: He's got my audio, and that's what he said.
18: Oh, okay. I thought he had some super fun time. I thought
19: that
18: he had
19: too.
18: Some South Park on standby. So,
4: we're starting off with baseball. It's heating up. I'm sorry. I'm fired down already. It's a day-night doubleheader. And the Yankees lost to the Pirates.
19: Oh, my God. That means the Red Sox gained another game.
4: And I'm like, go Sox. My face. Yeah. It's
19: Can I tell
4: so
19: you?
4: Annoying.
19: Want to hear the saddest thing? It'll make you feel a little better.
4: Go ahead.
19: 15 in a row. Would you believe that if the Mets won 15 in a row, my team would still be one game under 500?
4: Which means,
19: like, it wouldn't even make a difference.
4: Rich isn't off the hook. He owes me $1,000 if the Yankees finish better than the Mets this year. We bet on it.
19: I thought you'd forget.
4: You just haven't heard a lot about it because his Mets are stinking like Abe Lincoln year.
19: Can I give you like a dollar a day?
4: I'll work out some sort of deal
19: no,
4: with you.
19: We'll work out
4: a deal, but we shook on it at the beginning of the season. But Yankees have a doubleheader. You heard the Cron. They lose to the Pirates, and they play again later tonight, but it's the return of Max Fried. But speaking of baseball,
19: funny side out.
4: This happened, what's today?
19: A couple days ago.
4: 2 days ago.
19: Yeah.
4: But it's something that we've been meaning to talk about.
19: Because it's funny and mean all at the same time.
4: Yeah, but the story keeps growing. It's not going away on social media, so it's like, we got to talk about this.
19: Yeah.
4: The Reds lose 8-0 to Seattle, so they sort of got clobbered by the Mariners. So frustrations were high. I lead with that because the Reds were frustrated. And you got pitcher Caleb Ferguson on the mound.
19: Frustration Incorporated.
4: Frustrated Incorporated, right.
19: Who sings that song?
4: Misery is the name of the song. And that's...
19: Frustrated.
4: That is...
19: Incorporated.
4: Hold on. That is... Want somebody shove. That is...
19: Ooh, good trivia.
4: Who is that? Hold on, don't tell me.
19: I won't, because I don't know.
21: Duh, it's the Beatles.
4: No.
19: Hi, Danny.
4: Man, it's on the tip of my tongue.
19: Well, you think about that.
4: Frustrated. I hate that song.
19: Incorporated.
4: It's kind of corny.
21: I don't know.
4: Take me out of my misery. It's...
21: 30 seconds of our lives we'll never get back.
4: Exactly.
19: That's what it is.
4: If you know, let us know.
19: So, anyway.
4: I know... But I'm not remembering.
19: Frustrated Incorporated.
4: Caleb Ferguson's really frustrated. Soul Asylum. There you go, Sam.
19: Is it Soul Asylum?
4: That's why you're the champion.
19: I just looked it up.
4: No, it is. It's Soul Asylum. And Caleb's really frustrated. He lets up a routine ground ball. And umpire Bill Miller gets in the way. And you see it clear as day. You don't need John Boy to read lips.
19: Well, here's the actual play. So it is almost a routine double play ball.
4: Yep.
22: Victor Robles with the five chopper, and Arroyo just runs into the umpire.
19: So what looks like a get out of the inning or get to double play, the umpire Bill Miller gets in the way.
4: And you see Ferguson, like I said, clear as day. You don't have to be a lip reader to know what he said in that moment.
19: In moments like that, though, John Boy is licking his chops.
4: Oh, yeah. But, you know, Bill Miller's there.
21: Did you say Ben Maller?
4: No, Bill Miller.
19: They look alike, though.
23: Oh, Bill Miller.
21: I told you guys the Bill Miller story before, right?
19: Bill Miller's also a barbecue spot in Texas.
23: Shut up, Bill Miller.
21: So years ago, our network, they redid the website, and all the talent were so excited. And so Ben Maller comes in for his overnight program. He logs on, and he's like, oh, I can't wait to see my page on the new website. And they wrote his name as Bill Miller.
19: Instead of Ben Maller?
4: That's so annoying.
19: That's really funny.
4: I can feel his pain and frustration there. That's so funny.
21: Yeah, so to this day, listeners will call him and say, go to hell, Bill Miller.
23: Oh, that's the best. Bill Miller. Go to hell, Bill Miller.
19: That's really funny.
4: I love
23: Bill
4: that.
23: Miller.
4: That's great. All right, so Caleb Ferguson watches this routine ground ball get botched. Could have been a double play. And you see him mouth the words, you effing fat ass.
19: Get out of the way. You fat MF-er.
4: That's what he says. So and you see it in slow motion a million times because it goes on social media. You effing fat ass. Get out the way, you fat MF-er. But he says it with this gusto and fury and like this level of disdain, disgust that pierces through the soul of Bill Miller, who just happens to be there in the way, doing the best job he can. You know, I think with all the umpire challenges, I think it showed us how good they really are, you know, and how right they are most of the time.
19: It's
4: impressive how good they are.
19: It would be interesting to get a regular fellow behind home plate and be like, yeah, let's see how you do.
4: Yeah.
19: Calling balls and strikes at that precise of a rate.
4: These guys think their job's serious.
19: Shut up, Bill Miller.
4: Bill Miller's been doing it a long time. He's an older fella. He's a big guy, and he was in the way. Now, the question is, because Rich keeps harping on it. He's like, you never forget that. Because the story, the update as of today is that Caleb Ferguson responded and apologized.
19: Yeah, this is what pitcher Caleb Ferguson said. And keep in mind, he said this in a very passionate moment. The team was getting romped anyway, and he thought, all right, we're already getting killed. All right, double play ball. Oh, umpire gets in the way. And again, calls him an effing fat ass. Get out of the way, you fat mother effer. Like, but the fact that Bill Miller doesn't throw him out the game and sort of just was like, oh, man.
4: Yeah, dude, that's wild. I'm surprised he didn't. He sort of just took it like he knew he was in the wrong place at the wrong time.
19: It just sucks.
4: So he sat there and had to watch this.
19: And I think
23: Bill Miller,
19: by not kicking him out, I think that makes Caleb Ferguson feel even worse, because it's like, oh, I was really mean and I didn't even, like, and Bill Miller just took it. Here's what he said, because no one dropped this. He thought maybe, yeah, no one's going to figure it out. A day or so later, it's still lingering.
0: Don't feel great about it, for sure. Definitely pretty, very uncharacteristic for myself. You know, as long as I've been in this game, I don't know if you'll find it's up at me going in an umpire like that. So definitely going to have to wear that one on the chest and going to seek Bill out. We'll try to at some point.
19: You know,
0: and definitely make it right with him, because very unprofessional on my part. So nothing you can do with it now, but just have to move on. I know Bill's doing his best to not be in the way in that situation, so I've got to be better on my part too.
4: I believe him, yo. I don't know why, but I do. There's something that I, you know what? It's just an in-the-moment situation. And Bill Miller, being surrounded by professional sports, involving his entire life into calling professional sports as an umpire, hopefully understands that too. I mean, the passion level in these moments are undeniable. And by the way, the Mariners are beating the Reds right now as we speak, 3-2. So he apologized, but once the toothpaste is out of the tube and you say you're sorry, can you ever really put it back in and forget?
19: Can't push that toothpaste back in. And I said this to Covino before the show, and I'll say it to all of you. And by the way, thanks for hanging with Covino and Rich. If you say something generic, like, oh, man, yo, get out the way, you effing jerk, or you moron, you could call someone every name in the book. But I think when you go personal, and it's fat or bald, or I think there's things that you can't take back. It's almost like saying something, and I think every guy has been in a relationship where you've said something to a wife or girlfriend, and they'll repeat it for 10 years.
4: By the way, I'm the opposite. You know, maybe I'm going from the school of Bill Miller, and maybe Bill...
19: What is that, what you eat a lot?
4: No.
19: Well, I say that because it's a barbecue place, Bill Miller.
4: It's a, you know, you wear a tougher exterior when it's said to your face because you respect it a little more. It's when it's behind my back that I never forget, and I sometimes never forgive. You know, I may say, hey, and like let it slide. I'm not going to punch you in the face, but it's noted, and I never like you the same way. I have two like really petty examples, and I never forget them. There was one guy behind my back. I heard that he was calling me a doorknob, and I had no idea what that meant. Like, what do you mean by that? And it was like, dumb as a doorknob was his reference. And I was like, okay. Noted, never liked him the same way. Swear to God, till this day, never liked him. I'll see him, shake his hand, you know, reminisce a little bit. Back of my mind, beat it. A woman we worked with at SiriusXM made fun of my hairdo and told someone else about it, and it got back to me because Rich Davis sinks ships. Rich Davis told me, in fact. Never liked her again.
19: That's the funniest
4: true
19: example.
4: Story. No, because if you say it to my face, and Ferguson did, I respect it more. I may be mad about it, but Ferguson said it to his face. He apologized. We can move on. It's when it's behind my back, coward wimp.
19: I think it's when it's a very specific personal attack on height, weight, appearance. Those are the things, like you said, you can't take back. I find it funny because the person he's talking about is our good pal, McCall, who I do my parenting podcast
4: again,
19: with.
4: Again, I know.
19: Covino had a
4: Never tell Rich anything.
19: He had a
4: blubber lips announced nationally to everybody who I'm talking about. There's no need for that. No, this guy can't help himself.
21: Don't worry. There's not millions tuned in right now.
4: He can't help himself. But you know I kept it an anonymous for a reason, but this thick-headed buffoon couldn't even decipher that.
19: Covino came into work with a mohawk.
4: Yes.
19: And she goes, what's with Covino's hair? What is he trying to prove? Goofing around.
4: What's he trying to prove? Noted. What do you... You know what I thought every time I saw her in the hallway? What are you trying to prove? That's what I thought. Till this day!
19: I can't take...
4: Till this day!
19: He only wants compliments. No hair criticism. Only
4: That's
19: compliments.
4: Right. That's right. What are you talking about? I'm the topic of your gossipy conversation? No thanks.
19: If I was Sam came into work all of a sudden and he had some weird new hairdo. And you say, what's with Sam's new haircut?
4: I would say it to his face jokingly. That's crappy behavior. You know, so maybe Bill Miller's hey, this is baseball. Pressure's high. It was a big moment. I take accountability. I was in the way. He said it to my face. He apologized.
19: But
4: I respect that we move on.
19: When you say fat, bald, short,
4: it hurts more, yeah.
19: Bad skin.
4: Oh, it hurts.
19: I don't know, old looking. If you say something about someone's appearance that's very specific or personal, I think it's very hard to ever be like, oh, man, I'm sorry. I was just kidding.
4: Proof?
19: Because what happens is the person will be like, well, that's what they really think of me. And it came out in a moment of mad. Like if you called someone... like I said, if you called someone an a-hole, a jerk, those things are generic.

0: apologizing. They're only mad because they got caught. That's 99% of the time people apologize.
1: Cove, was it Ralph talking about a 95-pound mole taken off her behind?
2: That was it. He was saying that Johnny Sachs' wife, Jeannie Sachs, is so fat, she had a 95-pound mole removed from her ass. That's funny. All the mobsters had a big laugh about it, it got back to the main guy, Johnny Sachs, and he never forgot it. Yo, when people are talking smack like that, you may forgive, but you never forget. A lot of people, though, I won't forget, that's for sure. I'll let bygones be bygones. We can move on and we can coexist, but I'll never forget that.
0: Doorknob over here.
2: Yeah, exactly. Yeah, I was in my early 20s. I was like 19 maybe when said that.
0: Should I tell everyone who said that about you?
2: I mean, I wouldn't be surprised if you did, Blubber Lips.
0: I think I know who it is.
2: He does work for iHeart till this day. But I digest.
0: Why would Ryan Seacrest say that?
2: That's secret.
3: That's a badge of honor.
0: Why would Elvis Duran say that?
2: That Bobby Bones.
3: Also a badge of honor.
2: Bobby Bones. So anyway, your thoughts on this, guys. When someone apologizes, that's the real gist of this, right? Someone says something vicious to you, but they apologize. They already said it. Do you really forgive them? Do they have to cry? Or do you, like, how do you know they're sincere? They're just trying to move it on. You know, or do you really do forgive him, or do you never forget? How does that work in your world? Do you think that Bill Miller really forgives Ferguson in this moment?
0: I think you see this less in the umpire-player world, Covino. I think you see it more play out in dating and relationships where, you know, you date a fiery woman or some woman dates a hot-headed guy.
2: You say things you regret, but there's always some truth behind it.
0: I'll tell you what, my wife, the best thing I learned from my wife, because I've dated some fire. Before I met my wife, I went through a stage where I dated one too many, like, fiery Latino or Italian girls from the East Coast. You know, the type of women that'll say the meanest stuff possible, and you're like, oh, my God. My wife...
2: That was the goal.
0: When we first started dating...
2: They're trying to make you cry.
0: My wife and I have lived by this agreement for 15 years now. Never say anything mean in the moment that you're going to regret saying. Like, even in the heat of the battle, take a step away. My wife has never said anything, like, ruthless or mean to me. And I've dated women, Danny, I'm sure you have too, that have said some stuff. That's funny.
2: She told Rich to go F himself on our Patreon yesterday, in fact.
1: Never make it personal.
0: Yeah, but do you understand that, again, see, go F yourself or being silly, like, that's not personal.
2: What if she was like, yeah, and whatever, nice hairline, you loser.
0: And you're like,
2: Or
0: what if
2: that? You know, when I met you, you had a hairline and a jawline. You're a loser.
0: What if your girlfriend? What if you and your girlfriend were in a fight and she said something like along the lines of like, "Well, whatever. It's not like you've ever truly pleased me.
2: Whoa.
0: I faked it every time. Like,
2: those mean women will go right after your family and your wallet.
0: Your wallet. Your what's in your pants?
2: Exactly.
0: They're talking about your junk, your mom, and your wallet.
2: Yeah. No man.
0: Mean women.
2: Those are the East Coast girls we grew up with. So. Do you forgive and forget, or do you always remember? I'm one of those always remember and move on.
0: So if you're Bill Miller, you're squeezing Caleb Ferguson on every call for the next years.
1: How would you apologize though? Like, could you send him like some Omaha steaks?
0: That's a good one.
1: Yeah, is there a way to maybe that's not the best thing?
3: Maybe send some Wegovy.
0: Not donuts.
3: How about some Wegovy or something?
0: That's funny. I don't know, man. It's like when you say something really mean and you try to take it back again, you thought it right.
2: Yeah, don't send them food, don't send them weight loss stuff.
0: Like if you were fighting with a buddy,
2: yeah,
0: but maybe like a drunk moment where you and like someone get at it, it's like, yo, guess what, you're a loser, you still live with your parents and you're this and that. You can't, what are you gonna be like, yeah, sorry bro that I said that, because then they know, like, wow, that's what he thinks of me, huh? Like, deep down,
2: there was one time in high school where someone said something about like my girlfriend and they didn't realize I was there. And I'll never, like, so that just told me that when I wasn't there, that was their inside joke.
0: So she could do way better than Steve?
2: Like, they made a comment about her in front of me, like, and I'm there. And then they made, oh, snap, I didn't realize, or I forgot in the moment he was here. And I, till this day, I'm grown. Uh-oh. I'm grown.
0: And you still remember?
2: And I still remember that. Like, okay. Because that shows me how, you know, how you really feel. We're not really cool.
0: Got to be careful what you say also.
2: I don't need to be that cool with
0: everybody. You got to be careful what you say about kids or parents too, because you never know who's in earshot. I prevented something, Danny, recently, where

0: someone was going to comment about something a kid did on the field. And I don't think they realized that kid's parent was like in earshot. And I'm like, oh, that's great. Oh, that's his dad right there, Mark. Yeah. I'm like, because he was about to be like, hey, you see that kid, man? He's like, he was going to make a comment to like how the kid was like really lost.
1: Yeah.
0: And I was like, the dad's 5 feet away. I don't think he knows that. I got to save you right now.
1: Then again, I think our own defense mechanisms help us forget things that hurt even deeper. Because my parents will bring up stuff like that my ex did to me or said to me or did to the family. And I'm like, I don't remember that.
0: Yeah, but
1: but my parents do.
0: But that's why I brought up relationships, because you say something to a woman or ladies, to a guy, and if it's hurtful, that is, Danny, the stereotypical, like, they bring it up for years. Like, you know, guys will be like, yeah, she brings it up 40 years later. I remember there was something Covino said.
1: How do you move on?
0: Covino said something not even that offensive to his ex-wife. And I remember it was like the talking point forever.
1: Like, she was. No, you know what it was? It was, dude, I had just watched Shawshank Redemption. So it was straight up like on my conscience.
0: Like, she was always, Covino's ex, very ambitious and entrepreneurial, right?
1: Yeah, I said something about, we were struggling, like, you know, not to give up too much information. Jeez Louise, this is international radio. But we were, like, struggling financially, right? And I was getting, like, the brunt of all the stress. And I'm doing everything I can. But I was getting paid in meatballs back then, right? And
0: Now they pay you in gum.
1: Yeah, now I get gum and meatballs. And she said something mean or whatever. And I said, whatever, you know, your pipe dreams aren't paying the bills.
0: And that became the slogan.
1: You remember the pipe dream, like, line from Shawshank?
0: Oh, about pipe dream. Oh, yeah. That's just a pipe dream, Andy.
1: Dude, I heard that for the rest of my
0: relationship. For the rest of his marriage. It was like, my pipe dreams. Like, oh, God.
2: And do you know how you retort? You say, was I wrong?
1: Yeah, but no matter how many Caleb Ferguson sorries I gave.
0: All right, it came back to my pipe dreams.
2: So okay, what does sorry bring up, mean? Was I wrong?
1: Seriously,
2: was
1: right?
2: I wrong? Do they pay the bills?
1: That's what I'm saying. Do sorries ever really cut it? Do they ever make sense? Do they ever work? And I like Danny's question, too. Like, what could Ferguson send Bill Miller to, like, really prove? Like, because maybe you really are sorry.
2: Defeats the whole purpose.
0: But what could you... I mean, I don't want to harp on this. We got plenty of other stuff to get to. But honestly, what could you really say to another grown man that you called a fat F and told him to get his fat ass out of the way and you were rude like that? What can you say to that other grown man other than, like, yo, the moment got the best of me, and I'm sorry. I'm a jerk, but you know.
2: That's what you say. You look him in the eye, you have a personal interaction, and you apologize.
1: But there was still so much raw truth to what was screamed in that moment.
2: I know.
1: You know?
2: But I feel like we used to be a little tougher back in the day. Maybe not. I don't know. But
1: Yeah, but it's on a large scale, pun intended, because it's replayed a million times.
0: Can't say large scale.
2: it's humiliating.
1: And it's all over social media over and over and over again. We're talking about it 2 days later because the apology's out now.
2: But okay, so if you remember, Steve, if you remember something like that, have you actually, like, gotten over it? Or, like, wouldn't you flush it? Like, the things that your parents bring up about that, you know, exes have said about you, like, that's actually moving on. But if you, like, remember something and hold on to it, did you actually ever, like, let it go? To the point where it's not bothering you.
1: It never bothered me. It never hurt, right? But I never forgot. Like, okay, we're not cool.
2: But then you're at that point.
1: I have plenty of other people I'm cool with.
2: You're not cool with them, so it does bother you a little bit, right? Someone calling you dumb as a doorknob or whatever.
1: Who needs that, right?
2: Yeah, like, no, I know. You're like, I don't need to busy myself.
1: If anything,
2: with this
1: it's also motivating. You know, that's fuel, man. That motivates me, stuff like that. You know, that's the Baker Mayfield inside. Underestimate me. I'll show you how dumb I am. Let's go. You know? So, your thoughts, and the update is Bill Miller accepts the apology, as far as we know, but Caleb Ferguson has apologized.
0: He says he's going to reach out. He hasn't done it yet.
1: Yep, there you go.
3: And I think you got to do a little research on the umpire. Like, I looked it up right now. It says he's married with 3 daughters. So maybe if you're Ferguson, you, like, go out of your way to, you know, do something for his daughters.
1: That's nice.
0: Yeah, that's a good idea.
1: You really got to show you're sincere. Yeah, because there's a difference between words, like empty words, and actions. And if you show sincerity, I think that goes a lot further.
0: Well, hey, there you go. Covino and Rich, Fox Sports Radio. On today's show, we are going to do Midweek Major with Iowa Sam, go over the biggest stories in the world of sports and entertainment. One of those includes Sophie Cunningham, and just the most ridiculous story. You think you've heard ridiculous WNBA stories? This might be the most ridiculous. Plus, someone's playing Lou Gehrig in a new movie. They're in the works, putting together. And we're going to talk about some of the best athlete portrayals in movies and sports. So we'll get to all that and more on a Wednesday. Kavino and Rich, right here on Fox Sports Radio.
1: All right. So,
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1: Yeah, take your sorry and stick it up your
2: sorry.
1: Yeah, you know what? I'm going to come back with a bigger mohawk and show you. Wait till you see my next mohawk. What I'm trying to prove. Covino and Rich. Well, you know, his apologies are weird, right?
2: Because sorry.
1: We talked about when you say something really hurtful, like Caleb Ferguson telling Bill Miller he's a...
29: Well, remember, hurt people hurt people, dude.
1: Yeah,
29: and in that moment, Ferguson was hurt.
1: But what I'm saying is I think it's hard to apologize for something you say that's very personal because you clearly were thinking about it. But secondly, how many times have guys said, I'm sorry, and then, like, you know, your wife or girlfriend would be like, you don't even know what you're sorry for, and you're like,
29: that's why I think Danny G brings up a good point. We always say sorry to move on. But actions speak way louder than words, and that's a cliche, but it's true. If Caleb Ferguson really wants to apologize to Bill Miller, he'll make a gesture, he'll do something. Gift him what? I don't know. I was going to say an edible arrangement or something, but again, that's food related. That might not be a good idea.
3: Yeah, something not food.
29: Something not food.
3: But that's thoughtful.
29: Yeah.
3: Like you went out of your way to show your sincerity.
2: But how about a pocket watch?
1: But, yeah, you know what?
29: For real, like a nice little timepiece to say, yo, man, I'm not just saying it. I'm really sorry. That's out of my character.
0: One last thought on this.
29: And then it becomes a nice story, right?
0: One last thought, though. Are you a fan of a generic apology or no apology? Meaning, like, does he really need to apologize? Like, it was in a moment. But,
2: yeah,
0: like,
2: this is worse stuff he said on the gridiron and stuff. Like, guys talk about each other's girlfriends and mamas.
0: Is, like, there are times where, like, someone does something in the pop culture space, right, Sam? An actor, a musician, an athlete. They do something, you know, you're like, ooh, what did they say or what did they do? And then everyone's like, they better apologize. And then the world of idiots
29: are
0: like,
29: forced apologies.
0: Yeah, but then, like, you see someone put out some BS statement and you're like, Do you want that?
2: Or they're like, I'm sorry if I offended you.
0: Oh, you know what you should never tell the woman in your life? I'm sorry you feel that way. Don't say that.
2: I learned from Indiana Jones in the Temple of Doom. He's like, if I have offended you, I am sorry.
0: Yeah. I don't know. It's just, hey, sorry you feel that way.
29: There's a guy that hit us up in our live chat.
0: Yeah.
29: And by the way, what's up? Vince Garcia and Kay Rain and Scott from Air. Everybody
0: what's up,
29: chatting
0: guys?
29: Up live. We're streaming live. You can watch what you hear at Covino and Rich FSR on YouTube, at Covino and Rich FSR. This guy who calls himself More Forehead says, I am fat. It's true. I've been fat for about 20 years. And I remember every time someone called me fat, I could tell a bunch of stories. So the point is, like, yo, sometimes going low isn't really worth it. It sticks with people. It hurts. And I think Caleb Ferguson knows he did that in the moment. I think it is forgivable. Can't take it back. So the only thing you can do is get him a nice Rolex. Agreed. The end.
0: Well, before we get to...
2: Hey, I said pocket watch from Fossil, not a...
29: So Fossil, that's definitely... This is on a public scale, yeah, dude. Man,
3: this is ball player money.
2: Yeah, that's a Casio pocket watch, not a Rolex.
0: Before we get to Iowa Sam's watch that you can put phone numbers into. Remember that watch as a kid?
2: It's a calculator, too.
29: Casio, man.
0: Before we get into Midweek Major and before we get into some movie portrayals in the world of sports...
29: Can I stop you real quick?
0: Yeah, go ahead.
29: I had a Casio back in the 80s that not only did it store phone numbers... But it had a little speaker in it. And if you hit, let's say I had Sam's phone number in it. If I hit Sam's phone number and held it up to the phone, it would go, doot, doot, doot, doot, doot, doot, and it would dial the phone.
0: I don't believe it.
29: Because
0: I think
29: you
0: dreamt that.
29: The phone works on...
0: You dreamt it.
3: No,
29: the phone
3: works
29: on
3: traveler.
29: Tones.
0: There's no way. You're telling me...
29: 1980-something, my phone...
0: Okay, Barry Goldberg.
29: Dial
0: it was 1980-something.
29: My watch would dial the phone.
0: There's no way
2: like
0: you're
2: look
0: watching...
2: this up? Is it still
29: look
2: like...
29: It
2: a,
29: up,
2: it's on eBay?
29: Bro.
2: What was the brand? Casio?
29: It was a Casio.
0: Can I tell you, this doorknob dreamt it.
29: I think Kron is nodding his head because he knows I'm right. The phone, when you dial the numbers, it doesn't work on what you press. It works on the sound that it makes.
0: So you tell me if you held the speaker.
29: So if I held the phone up to, and that was the point, you hold
0: boop,
29: the.
0: Boop, boop, boop, boop, boop, boop.
29: Yep. It would dial the actual phone. And it was the coolest thing.
0: Boop,
29: I felt
0: boop,
29: like Inspector
0: boop,
29: Gadget.
0: Boop, boop,
2: yeah,
0: boop, boop.
2: It was an Inspector Gadget.
3: All right. While we research this, you guys, before we wrap the topic, our friend Mo in Tempe wants to weigh in on Bill Miller.
0: What up, Mo?
4: Hey, good afternoon, guys.
0: What's up, buddy?
4: All right, so I got two things happened.
0: Yeah.
4: One, I was not trying to be mean or anything. One time I actually asked my boss's wife if she was pregnant, and
0: ooh.
4: She wasn't.
29: Oh, yeah. That's just an accident, but the worst.
0: Oh, we saw that.
4: Yeah, I know. But
0: we saw that once.
29: Looks like you suffer from foot and mouth disease.
4: Well, I don't work anywhere, so it doesn't matter. But the second one, I actually told my wife, hey, I'm just, she asked me what I wanted for dinner. And I said, I'm just a squirrel just trying to get a nut. It's your world, honey. And she took that completely the wrong way.
29: That's so funny. That's really funny. And by the way, in today's world of social media and all these keyboard warriors and people that say mean things, my goodness. You know, I really put my life and my heart out there. And I speak from the heart, especially on our Patreon because we're uncensored and we tell stories and we have more time to do so. When I read like really crappy feedback, I don't take it to heart because life moves on and I don't really care that. But I note it. I remember it. I'm like, if I ever meet this guy in person, he's not my friend.
0: Oh, know what I note? I note it. I note people we've met, like listeners that we've like welcomed to the studio or we've hung out with at a live event. When they write mean stuff on the feedback, I'm like, I was nice to your family.
5: I bought you a drink.
29: But it's noted.
0: I bought you a drink and took pictures with your kids.
29: If I see you at a ball game or whatever, yeah, I'll say hey, but I'll go right to the hot dog stand right after immediately. I'm not hanging with you.
2: If we were keeping everything in context, though, like the stuff that's said on Twitter and online in general is so vile, it makes Caleb Ferguson's, although hurtful comments, look kind of benign.
29: You're right, Sam.
2: Not benign, but much less than they,
0: God, you should
2: But you said it in person to him or towards him, so it makes it more hurtful.
0: You should see the mean stuff people write on social media.
2: But the stuff on social media, like calling someone fat is like mild on the scale.
0: Of course.
3: That was awkward, though. Like, you saw the look on Miller's face, and he was trying to just stay cool in the moment. But we've all done it where we've said something, and the moment it leaves our lips, we're like, oh, why did I say that?
29: Ferguson yelled that with such fury. It almost blew Bill Miller's hat off.
6: Go to hell, Bill Miller.
29: We have other things to get to. We got Midweek Major. By the way, it is Ozzy Day, so celebrate Ozzy Osbourne. Let's play some Ozzy, Sam, on Ozzy Day. And we got updates from our guy, the Kron, Isaac Lewenkron.
0: Hey, Kron, let me ask you a question.
7: Sure.
0: It's the 80th birthday of an actor today. I'm going to give you a famous quote. You tell me the actor.
7: All right. I'm getting too old for this. It's one of those things where you completely blank on it.
2: I was going to pull a Lethal Weapon.
0: Lethal Weapon. Danny Glover. Remember him and Mel Gibson?
2: Diplomatic immunity. It's just been revoked.
7: I'm getting too old for this.
0: I love it.
2: I think he says that in like two of the three movies.
0: So wait a minute.
29: Former Angels manager?
0: Yeah, he was. Remember he managed the Angels?
7: He did.
0: When Mel Clark was on the team?
7: So let me guess. That was... He's 80. So how old was he?
0: He was like 40 when he said he's getting too old for this stuff.
2: Yeah, he was in the second one. Wasn't he about to retire? And he's like 40 years old?
3: People have made memes about this, that he played an old guy when he was 39.
7: How much of a bummer is that? That
2: we just ready for retirement.
29: Happy birthday, Danny Glover.
7: We realized that he said that, he was younger than all of us.
29: Honestly, now he's suffering from Alzheimer's. Wishing him the best.
7: We do. Well, could have been worse. It could have been Wilford Brimley's birthday.
0: Yep.
7: He was like younger than us when he made Cocoon anyway.
0: That is
7: true. Speaking of cocoons, the Boston Red Sox are in a cocoon of excellence because today they won their 15th consecutive game. They beat the Baltimore Orioles at Fenway 6-3 in game one of a doubleheader. That's the longest winning streak in the majors in 5 years. It also ties a franchise record. Overall, the Red Sox have now won 20 of their last 22 games. They can set the franchise record by winning game two of the doubleheader at 7:10 p.m. Eastern time this evening. The Pittsburgh Pirates scored two runs at the top of the 10th inning for a 5-3 road victory over the Yankees in game one of a doubleheader. Yankees runs coming on a three-run home run by Ben Rice in the 7th inning, his 30th of the season. The Kansas City Royals edged the San Francisco Giants 5-4 to sweep their three-game series. The Milwaukee Brewers defeated the New York Mets 4-3. Christian Yelich of Milwaukee, 2 RBI, including what proved to be the game-winning RBI triple in the bottom of the 6th inning. Here's how that sounded on WTMJ.

0: Man.
1: Rich.
2: Rick rolled again.
1: Are you such a desperate Mets fan that you Rick rolled the highlight of them losing?
2: I'm not letting you play it. Like I said, if they won 15 in a row like the Red Sox, they'd still be under 500.
0: But you know what that shows, though? And honestly, I'm a Yankees fan. I do want to applaud the Red Sox.
2: Hey.
0: Winning fixes everything, man. So if you're going through a bad streak, you turn it around like the Red Sox. It's like all's forgotten. You ride that momentum. It's really awesome to see, even though I want to see them lose. I think it's incredible what they've done. So thank you, Isaac.
1: Mental note.
0: Sorry about the Rickroll.
1: Change audio system password to something besides 1234. Anyway, going on right now, the Washington Nationals, an 8-0 lead at Colorado, bottom of the 8th inning. Nationals scored 6 in the top of the 7th. The Arizona Diamondbacks leading the Athletics 10-2 in the bottom of the 6th inning. Diamondbacks scored 7 runs in the bottom of the 5th inning. All yours, guys.
2: Thank you, Isaac. And by the way, if the Yankees lose tonight and the Red Sox win, 2.5 games, which is wild.
0: Insane, dude. It really is. Yeah. It's incredible.
2: Oh, boy. All right, listen, we got more Covino and Rich next right here on Fox Sports Radio. 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
13: Clear and comfortably cool overnight with mid and upper 50s to begin the day on Thursday, which is going to be beautiful. Temperatures topping out in the mid 70s with a lot of sunshine. Mostly sunny skies expected for Friday with highs near 80. We'll be in the mid 80s with rain chances returning by Sunday. In the 3 News Weather Center, I'm Chief Meteorologist Betsy Kling.
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0: Big head Rich. I'm sorry, Rich.
1: I'm sorry. 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I'm going to send you a gift.
0: Big head,
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0: All right. Now, coming up, we are going to do Sam's Midweek Major.
2: Yeah.
0: I'm excited because we got a lot to do with that. We're going to talk some movies. But right now, let me tell you about a play of the day. It's time for our Tyrac play of the day. We're talking a lot about the Red Sox. How about your Dodgers, Danny? Not secretly, they're just the best team in baseball. They pulled off a crazy double play to get out of this Philly win. Let's go.
5: Crawford's caught between third and home. The throw to Rushing. He runs down the line, pumps a throw, gives it to Betts. Crawford is tagged. Runner between second and third, Realmuto. He's caught up the bag. He's out at second. And the ball game is over. That's a win for L.A.
6: And thank you for some terrible base running.
0: It was bad. I don't quite understand. If you watch the play that you just heard, I think most shocking, why did Realmuto go back to second? Meaning, like when the runner between third and home got in a pickle, you knew he's out. So Realmuto, go to third and just stay there, and you live another at bat.
1: Brain fart, I guess. Yeah,
0: I don't know.
1: He's putting the mental and fundamentals.
0: Because when you're caught in between third and home, dead duck like that, you got to admit that's done. You're done.
1: Are you mental?
0: I don't get it either. That was weak. But you get it. Sometimes baseball players.
3: And I think in his head, he thought maybe his teammate could get back to the third base.
1: Yeah. That's the only thing he could have been thinking in that moment. But that was courtesy of AM 570 LA Sports, Dodgers Radio Network. That was our Tire Rack play of the day. 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
0: Man, I tell little kids that when I coach them. I'm like, if there's ever a scenario where someone makes a mistake and there's two kids on one base and someone's there with the ball, both of you stay on the base. Because sometimes everyone will just, they get off and then it's two outs.
3: Yeah, let them have one, not two.
0: Let them have one. And Realmuto, who is a really heads-up player, that was just... And the fact that was the double play, Danny, where your team, think about it, your team's on the brink of like, oh, we're going to come back against the Dodgers.
3: The Dodgers have been waiting for Edwin Diaz, like tapping their feet like this, because, the bullpen, Phillips has just returned from injury, has not looked the greatest, and they escaped that with a W.
1: Now, start thinking about this.
0: Oil up the trumpet. When is he coming back?
3: Could be against the Mets this weekend.
0: Of course.
1: 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Who did the best job with them? Because there is a movie being made about Lou Gehrig, and I'll let you look it up and think about it. But Glenn Powell is playing Lou Gehrig in this movie. And if you picture him in that Yankee hat, you look at his chiseled jaw and you try to imagine. I think he'd play a great Lou Gehrig, and I thought he was charming as... Chad Powers.
0: Right, so we'll get to that and more next right here on Fox Sports Radio.
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12: 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The pair are like chalk and cheese. There's no way their paths would ever cross on the outside. But as a fellow inmate, Robert sees through the lies and vows to do the unthinkable. Clear Lee's name.
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21: Ah, 1971. 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Soul Train had just started chugging along. 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
21: 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I'm Ed Helms, host of Snafu, Season 2, Medburg. The story of a daring heist that exposed J. Edgar Hoover's epic FBI snafu. 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
31: Today, the Boston Red Sox won their 15th consecutive game. They beat the Baltimore Orioles 6-3 at Fenway Park in Game 1 of a doubleheader. Longest winning streak in the major leagues in 5 years. It also ties a franchise record. Overall, the Red Sox have won 20 of their last 22 games, and they will go for their franchise record 16th win in a row in Game 2 of the doubleheader at 7:10 Eastern. The Pittsburgh Pirates scored two runs at the top of the 10th inning for a 5-3 road victory over the Yankees, also in game one of a doubleheader. Second game of that one will begin at 4:05 Eastern. Kansas City Royals edge the San Francisco Giants 5-4 to sweep their three-game series. The Milwaukee Brewers defeated the New York Mets 4-3. Right now, the Arizona Diamondbacks lead the Athletics 14-2 after six innings. Diamondbacks scored seven in the bottom of the fifth, five more in the bottom of the sixth. I'm Isaac Lohenkron.
0: Action. Ladies and gentlemen, here we go. Put your hands together.
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2: 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What are you talking about?
0: It's your afternoon pick-me-ups. Yeah. Steve Covino.
3: Wait, what?
0: Rich Davis.
3: This is big cut. It's big. It's huge.
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6: This is it.
0: Here's Covino and Rich.
7: Wow! All right, welcome back to the show. Yeah. Hour two of Covino and Rich on Ozzy Day. We're going to celebrate Ozzy Osbourne, some Ozzy this hour. He died a year ago today.
31: That's wild, man.
7: I'm Covino, the original Data from Goonies, because I had slick shoes, and I had the Casio Data Bank DBA 800 phone dialer watch in the 1980s.
31: Do you remember that watch?
7: I was like a little mini Inspector Gadget, bro.
31: It might have been even early 90s. There was that Casio watch where you could store your friends' phone numbers in them.
7: This stored the numbers and dialed the phone. Why are you denying my truth, bro?
31: That's not the one.
7: Don't tell me. I don't care which one you're thinking of. I'm telling you the one I had. That's Rich Davis, the guy that wishes he had my watch. And we be rocking out. Let's go. The Kron is here with your updates. Danny G's here producing. Danny G knows a good watch. I actually like the Swatch watches, though. Rich had slime time. You guys remember
8: There's
7: slime time?
8: There's a Swatch store in one of the casinos we've been at in Vegas.
7: Yeah, at
8: New
7: York, New York.
8: We saw a couple nice ones, yeah.
7: And Iowa Sam is here on the ones and twos. Thank you guys for being part of it. Covino and Rich on Fox Sports Radio.
31: Can I give a shout-out to our old pal from ESPN, Gary Streisky?
7: Yeah.
31: From SportsCenter.
7: Gary.
31: Gary's a good dude. He looks like if Covino and I had a baby.
7: He's our love child.
8: What?
31: He really
8: Say
31: does.
8: Say what now?
31: He looks like if you molded Covino and Rich. By the way, Gary, he does SportsCenter with Randy. They're fantastic.
7: Speaking of sports and Gary, Tim Tebow was at his wedding.
31: Yeah, I saw he did a clip on his Instagram where he went around the wedding and there had to be, because he's a big watch guy. He did like a watch check. Yo, how many people at his wedding had Rolexes?
7: It's a status symbol, man. It's a big boy watch.
31: I don't know. I mean, are you a watch guy?
7: Shut up. I've done a show with you 20 years, my watch guy.
31: Well, I mean, I would think you'd have a sweet watch by now.
7: I just
31: then.
7: Don't have
31: You have the money.
7: A Rolex, but I got a bunch of watches.
9: You got a G-Shock, bro?
8: Covino's like me. We have a couple of watches that are like $500.
7: Yeah, I'm always, exactly.
8: Yeah, but then don't really wear them because you're like scared you're going to scratch the front.
7: This
8: the
7: right
8: face.
7: Here, this is a Michael Kors. Like, I got a bunch of nice Nixons and like intermediate watches.
31: But what
7: I'm
31: saying is,
7: if
31: you were a watch guy, you'd have nice watches.
7: I have nice watches. No, I'm not into spending lots of money on my watches.
8: Yeah, you need a multi-$1 million annual salary, Rich, to really get a watch.
7: I'm a watch guy in the sense that I'm always looking at nice Rolexes. Does that count?
31: He has the money to buy Rolexes. He just doesn't spend it on the Rolexes. He does other things.
7: Because
31: this guy's...
7: I'm waiting for that Dan Patrick money. Then I'll have a few of them. How about that? I'll put it in my contract bonus. We're broadcasting live from Fox Sports Radio Studios.
31: A fish tank instead.
9: Must be paid watches.
7: I want a sign outside the building and a sweet watch. You know who has nice watches, Danny G?
8: Okay.
7: When I was in Japan, you know who's got some nice ones? 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So this hour, like we said, some Aussie, but we'll talk some movies and midweek major with Sammy Sweetheart. He's got the biggest stories in sports and pop culture. We decide, are they midweek or major? We do that every Wednesday.
31: Now, I get it. It's a time of the year where World Cup's over, NBA's over, hockey's over.
7: Quarterback's on Netflix.
31: We're getting ready for football.
8: Rich, you still haven't started quarterback, have you?
31: Oh, I'm glad you said that because it goes along with my theory right now. You know, sometimes went to Target the other day. I was at the mall with my daughter. And by the way, kids' clothes, like you go to, you bring a,
3: your young daughter Justice and Abercrombie kids. Like, clothes are expensive.
7: What were you doing at Target, bro? Watch shopping?
9: Getting a G-Shock.
3: So I'm going around the mall with my kid and get to get a little pretzel, get a Jamba Juice. And I'm walking around the mall and there's a Target in the mall. So I head into the Target and hold on one second. You made me forget my total thought.
7: Me?
3: I'm sitting here listening.
9: I'm like, there's never really a moments of dull or dead air on this show. And Rich just goes blank and that's like
3: by
9: never
3: the way,
9: happens.
3: What did I do? I'm sitting here listening. You really, like, I'll gather it in 10 seconds, but you, like, you
7: was it when I turned around and did this?
3: Sam, made those faces at you?
8: Sam, was it Gottlieb who used to have some long pauses?
9: Yeah, Doug would kind of be turning the page in his brain and he'd be like, and,
3: Okay, Rich went to Target. But that happened to us the other day. We were interviewing Henry Winkler, not to name drop. He was telling a great story, but he's also 80. In the middle of the story, he's like, you know what, guys? I forgot what I was saying. And you'll never believe I forgot what I was
9: saying. Was he wearing a blanket while you guys were doing an interview?
7: You know, Rich and I and Spot, our video producer, have a discrepancy about this. I thought it was the inside lining of his jacket.
9: Yeah.
7: And Spot is saying, no, he had some sort of like large oversized scarf. And he used it like a blanket, like a little blanket.
3: Yeah. I remembered where I was. I remember.
9: I see that helped jog your memory.
7: By the way, if you want to see some of those Winkler clips, they're on our Instagram story. By the way, Covino and Rich.
8: We got Rich across the street.
3: Sometimes, I'll be honest, you can do a radio show every day for decades of your life. Once in a blue moon, you'll be like, where? You see how he blamed me?
7: Where was I going?
3: I blame you because you or Sam said something that distracted me. I'm like a squirrel. I'm like a dog. Squirrel!
9: That's the worst on radio. That's like a paralyzing feeling.
7: Rich is like a squirrel because he got a mouthful of nuts.
3: It's a good one, bro.
7: Yeah, buddy. Yeah.
9: Take that. So, you forgot again, didn't you?
3: Where was I?
9: No.
8: Back to the expensive kids' clothes.
3: So
9: you're at Target.
3: I'm at the mall with my kids, and Target's the mall, so we hop in there.
8: You got a pretzel.
3: Would you believe they already have some Halloween stuff on display? There's some, like, I saw some, like, kids' T-shirts and pajamas that were Halloween-themed. And much like, that was my dumb analogy. I went all that way just to tell you. People that are decorating already, like, oh, the Halloween and back to school stuff's out. Yeah. I feel that way about the NFL right now. Like, I so badly love football. Nothing excites me more than knowing my Sundays are filled up with the NFL. Monday nights, Thursday nights. Danny, when football season's here, our show's awesome.
8: Yeah.
3: We love football. You're Raiders. I'm Niners. We battle. We have some great conversations.
8: Oh, our show is hardcore NFL.
3: Like, NFL... As Iowa Sam will point out in Midweek Major, there's a stat about the NFL, I believe, that...
7: Yeah, it changes life.
3: It changes your habits. But I almost feel like talking about football right now in July, I feel like it's the same as...
7: Like watching a scary movie during the day.
3: I feel like it's the same as buying a Halloween shirt at Target right now.
8: I'd rather hear stories about Target.
3: No, because like I'm watching you know ESPN and Fox Sports.
8: Yeah,
3: and all these things. And,
8: like, I hate the forced questions. Like, will May have a Super Bowl slump?
3: Yeah, like in July we're
8: or
3: talking
8: Super
3: about
8: Super Bowl hangover.
3: And again,
7: I saw that.
8: Yeah,
7: people are talking about.
3: And
7: that.
3: Again, I don't want. This is no knock or diss on those shows, but. Is Drake May going to have a sophomore Super Bowl slump year? Or not a sophomore.
8: Yeah.
3: Is he going to have a
8: Super Bowl hangover?
3: Yeah. To me, like, we're talking about that in July? Like, I don't know. So to me, I so badly want to talk about my 49ers, but I feel like it would be like buying a Halloween shirt now at Target. That's my analogy because there's a part of me that's like, yo, I want to talk about Mike Evans. I want to talk about how the 49ers are healthy and how... Yo, well, is your window still open?
8: It depends how much you and the people around you love Halloween.
7: You could still watch quarterback.
3: I know, but there's a
8: really
3: part.
8: Yeah, because it's not too early for the show quarterback.
3: It's why I watched The Hawk.
7: It's about last season.
3: And again, you guys think I'm in cahoots. You think Will Ferrell's paying me.
8: We don't think. We know.
3: I watched all 10 episodes.
8: It's like how Apple TV used to pay you.
3: All 10 episodes, I thought it was really watchable. I'm not saying it was the greatest. I think critics were really tough
8: so
3: on it.
8: It's so bad. It's so bad. I'm sorry. I'm just being honest.
7: You know what it sounds like? It sounds like a show that I should watch on my own before I fall asleep because it's something the girlfriend or wife don't want.
3: My wife thought it was funny. He's a golfer. The greatest golfer in the world.
7: Yeah, it sounds like I'm sure your wife loved it. Just like she loves watching the Mets with you.
3: She doesn't love the Mets? Damn. But no, so my point is, quarterback Danny, all that conversation was for me to just tell you, I so badly want to watch quarterback, but I feel like watching quarterback, talking about my 49ers, talking about Mendoza and Kirk Cousins and Covino, talking about, Scatterboom backflipping. Is he going to have a comeback year? And what's Jackson Dart? Like, to me, those conversations are so premature. It's like when people decorate for Halloween in October. Like, decorate for Christmas in October.
7: Like I said, it's like watching a scary movie during the day. It's like, doesn't feel right. And you know what? I got another one. You ever go to the mall to try to find like a pair of shorts like right now?
3: And they already have the winter clothes
7: out. It's like, I'm not buying a sweatshirt right now.
9: No, you get it for a discount. Yeah. It's out of season.
7: For real, no, Sam, it's like they already have like the summer stuff. The fall and winter stuff's already out there. And I'm like, not shopping for a hoodie in July.
9: Put yourself in the mood and you'll save money.
3: Yeah, Sam, it sounds ridiculous.
9: Imagine the clothes.
3: I remember one time being like, yeah, I need some new swim trunks. And I went to the mall or something. They're like, yeah, I need a bathing suit.
7: They're selling turtlenecks.
3: And they're selling sweaters and jeans. And I'm like, yeah, but we're not. So anyway, that's how I feel about the NFL. The end. I love the NFL more than anything.
8: We talk NFL all around the sports calendar year. It's not like it's one of those sports where you have to be right
7: Danny G, I saw exactly what you saw at the Drake May conversation. They were doing that on FS1.
8: The moment the World Cup was over.
7: I was like, man, I don't know about that. Hey, I don't even want to hear about that right now.
9: Two pros and a cup of Joe, and especially Jonas Knox, will find a way to talk about the NFL any time of the year. Jonas Knox is a professional at finding an NFL thread or
7: storyline. Oh, it's like Taylor Swift? He'll find a
9: way to talk to the NFL, and you know what? It always hits.
3: By the way, it's no knock on Jonas or Nick Wright or anyone, but to me, I'm not saying it's cheap. I'm just saying, I don't know. Like it's like your mood, right? Like, are you in a Christmas mood in September when they start putting stuff out?
7: No.
3: Are you in a football?
7: We gave every analogy.
3: Yeah,
7: perfect.
3: Like when you go to the beach and you got your flip flops on, you really thinking about NFL football?
9: There's stores like CVS and Walgreens who put out stuff so early. I have a buddy who works in stores like that all the time. He's like a consultant. He said Ghirardelli, the chocolate brand, asked him before the 4th of July to start putting Halloween stuff out in certain stores. And it's like, we haven't even gotten to the 4th of July. And then they do this with Christmas, even before Halloween has come and gone. Yeah. They're like, oh, here's some Christmas stuff. And you're like, I guess that's just what they do to make money.
3: So that's my way of saying that. That's my way of saying that I'm buying in and starting tonight, I'm going to watch quarterback.
8: Wait, you said this yesterday in our pre-show meeting.
3: But I finished Hawk. I had to finish the Hawk because I'm the one guy that's watching it and loving it. So Will Ferrell, I hope you hear that.
8: As far as the football topics on our show, when we get to the Hall of Fame game, and you actually see football on TV, then your state of mind will change?
3: Of course. The minute I see game one in the preseason, I'm locked in, and all I'm going to be thinking about is the NFL.
8: Well, I ask because some people don't like preseason football.
7: You know when it really kicks in too, Danny G? Like you'll throw in a big NFL question on Last One Standing or something like that. It's like my mindset is so on baseball and things that are right now. I'm like, oh my God, I forget everything that happened just a few months ago.
8: There was actually an NFL category in yesterday's game, but we didn't get to it because the caller swept the first
7: But
8: two
7: even that feels
8: categories.
7: Out of place. I'm like, oh my God, I can't think of anything.
3: And you almost got to remember like, wait, who? There's certain players that I got to remind myself, like, where are they?
7: Yeah, from? I had to remind Rich where Joey Flacco played this year.
8: Would you rather hear about Drake May right now on TV or radio or LeBron James?
3: LeBron James is more intriguing to me in this moment. And
7: by the way, there's a LeBron James update in Midweek Major.
3: So you know what? How about this? We're going to get to Sam early on Midweek Major. So hang tight. That's coming up next. Sam, we're going to give you like a good 15, 20
9: minutes. I'm still putting the finishing touches.
3: And we still got to talk movies. And we'll talk some movies. All that coming up. Kavino and Rich. A real fun Wednesday show. And again, love the NFL more than anything. And we'll, you know, Sam has the numbers in Midweek Major to prove how we all love the NFL. But to me, NFL in July is like decorating for Christmas in September. The end. Ta-da. Bam.
8: Remember really quick, though, what Covino and I said yesterday in that pre-show meeting. Once we got into the middle of this quarterback show, we were both like, man, I forgot how exciting some of these divisional races were at the end of the season last year.
3: Can I tell you, though, I'm more of a fan of quarterback and receiver on Netflix than I am of Hard Knocks. I've always been more of I've really been drawn to quarterback and receiver. Hard Knocks, I'm like, I'll watch some seasons.
8: There's going to be a preseason version of Hard Knocks
3: with the Seahawks.
8: With the Seahawks.
3: Now, here's the thing, Danny. The only advantage I think Hard Knocks has is you don't know what happens. You watch receiver.
8: And they have the voice, too.
3: You watch receiver and quarterback.

0: 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USA!
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0: Mr. Sam with the Mr. Crowley on Ozzy Day. A year ago today, Ozzy passed away. Just 2 weeks after his final bow, his final performance, when he reunited with Black Sabbath at the final show in Birmingham.
1: I remember that was a big show.
0: Oh, yeah, it was awesome.
1: You know what also happened about a year ago? Totally what? Not as important as the loss of Ozzy. Can you believe a year has passed? Just a little timestamp. Remember the CEO that cheated at the Coldplay concert?
0: Why would you even bring that up?
1: Can you believe a year has
0: passed?
1: While
0: we celebrate Ozzy.
1: I'm just saying, a year.
0: Who cares about that, jabroni?
2: Guess my brain flushed that out.
0: Yeah.
2: But I do remember.
0: Celebrating Ozzy.
2: Yeah.
0: Screw that guy.
2: Big head.
0: Get him, Rich. Thank you, Sam. But I'll be celebrating Ozzy more on Sirius XM Turbo 41 tonight if you want to join me. But play some Ozzy, tell a story. You know, Jack Osborne said, all I want, I guess, as it's been a tough year, is to share a story about my dad. And, you know, quickly, I remember, and I just posted a picture about it on my IG story. At Steve Covino, I posted a picture. I used my lunch break one time in New York City to go to a signing. Ozzy Osbourne was there, and it was such an honor to meet him. And if you look at the picture now, it's a Polaroid from like 1998, and it looks like I'm with a wax figure from Madame Tussauds, but it's really Ozzy. And I had a chance to meet him, and I ended up working for him all those years later. I'm still on Ozzy's Boneyard on Sirius XM, but hey.
2: That was a year ago? His passing was a year ago?
0: It was a year ago today.
2: It feels like it happened like 5 months ago.
0: And he had a major, major influence on the rock music we know and love today. So anyway, Covino and Rich on Fox Sports Radio. We celebrate on Ozzy's behalf.
1: You know what? He revolutionized. You could laugh at it, but he revolutionized reality TV. The Osbournes.
0: It's true.
1: Him and Sharon. Oh, no, it's true. Sharon! Yeah. Like, that TV show was just the first of many to follow around celebrities.
0: But
1: and
0: that's what's wild
1: athletes
0: about him.
1: You mean
0: the Prince of Darkness was a charming and funny family man, too, that entertained us and brought us into his family life.
1: That was
0: you know?
1: Like 25 years ago, the Osbournes.
0: Crazy,
1: almost.
0: Right?
1: Almost 25 years ago, that show was on MTV. And if you don't tell me that paved the way for all the other reality shows?
0: No doubt. So we're live from the Fox Sports Radio studio. Again, you want to see that picture I was talking about, at Steve Covino. But we're also at Covino and Rich and at Fox Sports Radio on social media. And we still got to talk movies.
1: Okay, we'll get to that. But
0: we'll get
1: Sam
0: to that.
1: Has a very intense midweek major. Let's do it.
3: Covino and Rich gets you over the middle of the week with Midweek Major.
4: Ooh, I love that.
3: We throw sports and pop culture headlines and topics at the fellas, and it's like the kids say.
5: That's so mid. Week definitely major.
3: CNR scoring. Midweek Major.
6: Yeah. Usually I'm in a rush because we're in a rush. I feel like we have way too much time on the clock for Sammy today.
1: I love it.
6: You hear the horns, so you know you've made it to the middle of the week. And before we get to Io Samuel, we roll the two big red love dice to see who gets first take.
1: Covino won. 9-8, bro. Let's go.
6: All right, that means Covino gets to go first. And now, the most famous person besides Brian Bell of Weezer from Iowa City, Iowa, Iowa Sam.
2: Thank you, guys. Got a stack of stories here. I'm sure we have time to get to them all. Guys, Sophie Cunningham of the Indiana Fever, made famous for many things. Arby's, being an enforcer, a spark off the bench, being stunning, and yeah. Also her infamous point.
0: Woo.
2: Yes, the pointing meme. We found out recently via Sirit Sohi, who covers the WNBA for The Ringer, that the WNBA cannot make money off Sophie's point. According to the union of the WNBA, the league cannot monetize, quote, confrontation-coded moments, unquote. It's considered, quote, derogatory. As some of you may remember, Sophie pointed at the Mercury's Dawana Bonner during a game in June, and her iconic gesture was born. The good news, though, guys, Sophie herself can make money off her moment. I guess everyone wins here, midweek or major.
0: I think it's major. It's major for Sophie Cunningham. I think she's really living in the moment. She's seizing the moment. I think good for her. We saw her at UFC. She was there holding the ring card. She asked Dana White if she could be part of it. And he's like, yeah, go out there. And she was really just relishing in that moment. I hope she capitalizes off it. I assume it's probably a T-shirt already, and I hope she cashes in. But it does make sense. I understand why the league can't capitalize off of it.
1: Because it's a, quote, confrontational moment. Listen, get in their own way. This is major.
5: Definitely major.
1: And I love how it favors Sophie Cunningham, because you know why? I love that because of the circumstances, the WNBA they're working against themselves again. They're not going to make money off of this. I would buy something for myself or my daughter with a little Sophie Cunningham point.
0: She's
1: it's
0: hot.
1: Great. I love that she is going to get the money and not that weak-ass league that stood up Dan Patrick.
0: And she's a badass. I agree with everything Rich said.
1: WNBA, worst-run organization. Take every penny, Sophie Cunningham.
2: I think it would be an injustice if she couldn't make any money off it, so it's good that she can.
1: It's the opposite of how college sports used to be. Remember how, like, you see the Johnny Manziel documentary, and he made no money. He had to, like, secretly be signing autographs and stuff. I love that she's making the money.
0: How is she making money, though? I haven't seen anything out there. I mean, I see a lot of memes and things on social media, but
1: I'm sure there's
0: mugs and stuff.
1: Like, mugs.
0: What are people buying? I don't know, but I hope she cashes in.
2: I think I saw an AI image of, and I told you guys this, like, her pointing made into a foam finger that you can wear. And I'm like, is that available yet?
0: I love that.
2: And please, in the end of the universe, make that actually a product.
0: She's a badass. You know, it is a cool t-shirt. I like it. I would rock it.
2: All right, pressing on. Bleacher Report tweeted out a few hours ago that according to Cleveland sports reporter Andy Baskin, LeBron is, quote, irritated with NBA Commissioner Adam Silver because Silver wants a decision on where LeBron plans to play next year. According to Baskin and this tweet, James's camp was, quote, ready to make an announcement, unquote, last week, but decided to clam up and wait on the announcement. Is this punishment for Silver being pushy, midweek or major?
0: Sounds like a little pushback. It's major.
5: Definitely major.
0: Because the world is waiting for the stupid announcement. And it does get annoying. And it's so opposite. It goes to show you how backwards LeBron is behaving lately. He's irritated at Adam Silver. Silver can't make the NBA schedule without his announcement. Players don't know where they're going to play because of LeBron's announcement. There's other free agents out there trying to figure out where they're going to be. But LeBron is irritated. No, Silver should be irritated with LeBron.
2: I agree with
0: this
2: that.
0: This whole thing is upside down. We're living in the upside down.
2: Everything's in a screeching halt.
0: LeBron has no right to be irritated with anybody but
1: LeBron.
0: Himself.
1: Yo, Team LeBron, major story.
5: Are you serious?
0: LeBron is irritated with the league?
1: He should not have to pace his decision based on other players or Adam Silver. To Rob Parker,
0: he's not bigger than the league, dude.
1: Well, then make the schedule, Adam Silver. I heard Rob Parker yesterday. I saw a clip from The Odd Couple where Rob was saying how, you know, the NBA, while LeBron is a, you know, once-in-a-generation superstar, you can make the schedule, man. Fit in some holiday games. Take some guesses. It's not like he could end up on one of 30 whatever teams. It's going to...
6: Yeah, like, put the four teams we think he's going to go to in some primetime spots.
1: Yeah, no, but it's right.
0: Pushback because he knows.
1: Or
0: you
1: does
0: think,
1: he?
0: Yes, he does. You think he doesn't know? He knows.
1: Then why don't
0: he's
1: you
0: just
1: guess?
0: Milking it.
1: Hot
0: so,
1: shot?
0: Of course, the NBA's irritated.
1: I don't know. Make the Sixers Warriors Christmas Day. And you got a 50% chance, right?
0: LeBron's
1: of like one of those two.
0: Put that in context. LeBron's irritated because everybody wants to know. Sorry to irritate you, LeBron. He knows. Tell everybody.
1: Guess what? Some people don't like their decisions being rushed. I know you. You're the type of guy that you don't make quick decisions. You go to, like, when you get a new car. Remember when Covino got a new car? You went to 10 different car dealerships.
0: I'm sorry.
1: You went down to San Diego.
0: Car decision.
1: You went to Temecula.
0: Affect
1: you went
0: anybody else?
1: Yeah, but I'm saying some people don't make decisions quickly. Let he's earned it, dude.
0: Yeah, thanks to the NBA.
1: Keep it in your pants. That makes no sense. Keep Adam Silver relax.
6: Say what now?
1: Adam Silver doesn't need to keep in his pants. That makes no sense. Or does it?
0: I mean, it's major, though. It's major. Yeah.
1: All right, go on. Next one, Sam.
2: All right.
1: Keep it in your pants, Adam Silver.
2: Sportico's Kurt Badenhausen reported that the NFL had gross national revenue of roughly $14.5 billion for the 2025 season. It represented a larger amount than the combined total for all NBA, MLB, and NHL teams from central revenue, per Badenhausen. Each of the NFL's 32 teams had gross revenue of over $450 million last season, according to Kurt. For the 2024 season, the NFL brought in $13.8 billion in national revenue. NFL, does it stand for nice financial landslide, midweek or major?
0: Ooh, very major. It puts it in perspective how
5: definitely
0: massive
5: major
0: and mammoth the NFL is compared to all the other sports. And we were just talking about it. You know, you want to already dive into the NFL, but it's July. And the world, America, I should say, not the world. America revolves their whole life and schedule around the NFL and its massive But it's all relative to the size of your steeple. It's all perspective, too, because I'd like to see those World Cup numbers in comparison to the NFL.
1: Well, I think it's major.
5: Definitely major.
1: It's just a reminder, when we speculate what's king in the United States, yeah, I get you. World Cup. Whoop-a-doo. Once every 4 years, it was a global thing. I get it. No one's doubting the World Cup's popularity. But here in the States, year to year, we talk about how, Danny, we were saying before how we're already thinking about talking about the NFL. It's July. There's a reason, though. There's a reason why the NFL Network and
0: NFL's king
1: and Amazon and Netflix and everyone wants to get in on this because it is king. It made more. Get that. Listen to that again. It made more than the other three major sports combined. Yeah. You know, I used to think that the best investment ever, and it still might be. Remember George Steinbrenner bought the Yankees for $10 million in the 70s? Mm-hmm. And I remember thinking, like, oh, my God, that might be the greatest investment of all time. It's starting to look pretty wild that Jerry Jones in 1989 bought the Cowboys for $140 million because did you hear the annual revenue per team? It's unbelievable. So yeah. The NFL, it's and it's only getting bigger. What do we say, Danny? In a couple of years, it's going to be 18 games. It's going to be international even more so. NFL moneymaker. I love it, Sam.
2: Like the World Cup, I heard in one of Steve DeSager's reports, one of our FSR update anchors here, he said that between Telemundo and Fox, 60-some million, like 66 million people watch the World Cup here, or like through Fox and Telemundo. But I think I heard something like that, like 2 billion people worldwide watch the World
6: billions
2: Cup.
6: Billions. That's next billions. Level.
2: It's like a quarter of Earth's population.
1: That's why, didn't the goalkeeper on Cape Verde, like, because he did something cool, got 50 million followers overnight.
0: He was shutting down Spain. He went from 50,000 followers to like 20 million.
2: Same with Erling Haaland. He went from followers on Twitter and below a million to like now he's 13 million.
0: When you put it in perspective, that's what I'm saying. Like, great for the NFL here, but like Patrick Mahomes has 12 million followers on social media. These guys have like hundreds of millions of followers on social media. Yeah. It's really a different ball game, pun intended.
6: Yeah, and Rich, last year, the Cowboys were valued at $13 billion.
1: That's insane.
6: Oh,
1: man.
6: How much did Jones buy him for?
1: $140 million.
0: Which is also why you got to pay those cheerleaders, bro. and they're getting paid now.
2: About time.
0: Yep.
2: All right, pressing on. We got time left for a few more stories.
0: Yeah, let's do it.
2: Sadly, guys, we've been hearing lately about more belt tightening at ESPN. We've read about longtime personalities like Carl Ravitch being laid off, who covered baseball and called games for ESPN for 33 years. Also, former NFL quarterback Cam Newton was let go, among others. One of the more bizarre stories coming from these layoffs is how former NFL player and ESPN football analyst Ryan Clark was let go. FS1's very own Nick Wright weighed in saying this on his podcast Tuesday morning, quote, "There needs to be better informational security when it comes to layoffs to where the information does not leak so much that you feel like your best option is to let someone know they're being let go while they're on the air in a commercial break."
1: Yeah. Ooh, yikes.
2: Yeah, it got leaked out that he was being let go. He found out before they even wanted to tell him the next day. ESPN sloppy layoffs, one of them at least, midweek or major.
0: Oh, very major.
5: Definitely major.
0: No one wants to find out that way. But then again, finding out anyway always sucks. And Rich and I were victims of that circumstance years ago at ESPN, COVID budgets and things like that. I think the most unfortunate part about this whole story is, well, everybody, legends, Carl Ravitch losing their job after all those years. Yeah. Grew up watching that dude. But people turning this Ryan Clark thing into a race-related thing when, honestly, from experience, dude, it's all about numbers, it's all about budgets, and it's all about, are you making the company money? And guess what? Pat McAfee is.
1: And so is Stephen A. Smith. So.
0: Yeah, exactly.
1: And listen, there's people of all ethnicities that were part of that layoff. Ryan Clark, just a polarizing guy. But, Sam, it was sloppy, right? And I was telling you off the air earlier, there's no more awkward feeling, no matter where you work. And I think have we all been there where you know someone's going to get let go? And if you're not really close to them, it's not your position to let them know. Like,
0: yeah,
1: Sam,
0: you got to remember this, Rich. When we got let go at ESPN, we got let go by the guy that actually hired us. And we forever respect that. Because like, he was man enough to give us that call, you know? So there are better ways to find out.
1: It's a weird scenario because information floats around there before it gets to the person. Like, Sam, I said to you earlier off the air, if I found out Sam was getting fired, I would pull you aside ahead of time and be like, yo, Sam, I heard this.
2: What do you know?
1: I respect you enough to tell you.
2: What do you know, Rich?
1: But if it was like some ancillary person here at Fox and I found out, they're getting cut, it's not my...
2: Hands off.
1: I have to... You just awkwardly have to like, oh, it's going to happen, isn't it?
0: We got to say this, though, to make it clear. They're saying, allegedly, Ryan Clark was told in the middle of NFL Live because the story was about to leak on social media, and they'd rather him find out from them than reading it on social media. So that's why it happened so abruptly. But they got to be... They got to be better on how these things get leaked out.
1: You know what? Layoffs are never good for anyone in any industry. But the people that got let go, I feel like all of them will find a landing spot. All the people, someone's going to want Cam Newton to talk football. Ryan Clark's polarizing personality will find themselves somewhere. And someone's going to want to call Ravage to call sports. So they'll be fine.
2: Ryan Clark worked his way up at ESPN. I read that he was like operating the Telestrator or something. And then he started working on SportsCenter with Scott Van Pelt. And he just... worked his way up, and I know people have varying opinions about him, but guy was there for 11 years, and you know, it's just the information was leaked to an outlet, and then ESPN found out about that. They wanted to beat it
0: Rich
2: to the
0: is
2: punch.
0: Right, though. Rich is right. He will be fine.
2: I'm sure he's got a good deal, and he'll be paid.
0: He was making
2: stuff,
0: $2 million a year. Yeah. Like I said, I'm sure they're just trying to cut some of that budget, and he'll end up somewhere else doing better, probably.
6: Speaking of layoffs in sports really quick, how about the Miami Heat social media guy or gal who accidentally posted that LeBron intro?
1: I didn't see this.
6: What? Was the Miami Heat?
1: Wait, was this years ago or?
6: No, this was the news that broke last night.
1: They made a LeBron intro as if they got him?
6: Yeah.
2: Like a template?
6: Yeah.
2: Like they were like getting ready.
6: Ilo will tell us all about it.
4: They put up, you know how when there's a future event on YouTube, there's a link, upcoming event starts in X number of days. They put a full YouTube page with a link, LeBron James introductory press conference, Miami Heat, July 27th. They actually put it live up on the Miami Heat's YouTube page.
1: Major.
6: It's in our group chat, Rich.
2: Major.
1: I must have missed that. Sorry.
6: The story I sent you was because I think it was an NHL team where they made a joke about it, and they pretended like they leaked LeBron was going to join their NHL team.
1: Damn. All right. Well, I saw that too.
0: Press conference.
2: One more?
6: Oh, really quick, Rich. I was just going to follow up on the LeBron thing. Some people think that if it truly was a leak and innocent accidentally posted testing out the meta or whatever, that what was I going to say about it?
2: Danny G's having
0: but it was the Winnipeg Jets that whole Heat thing.
6: Well, the date is what people are paying attention to on this. Does that mean the Heat know LeBron's going to make his announcement next Monday?
1: I like that.
2: Hey, Adam Silver, you listening? Don't be so pushy. Yeah, let things breathe. They'll come in time.
1: All right. Well, thank you, Iowa Sam.
2: Oh, can I do one more?
1: Let's do one more. Ilo could wait.
2: I'm sorry, Ilo.
1: Make Ilo wait.
2: I don't want to be late here, but TMZ Sports is saying that they've learned of ongoing conversations between Tom Brady and WWE, World Wrestling Entertainment, that Brady might actually take to the ring at some point and wrestle. You've been seeing all this Logan Paul and Tom Brady stuff, the smacking and the flipping off at the World Cup. So if Tom Brady got in the ring and actually wrestled, like with his shirt off or in some weird spandex, midweek or major?
0: You know, I like what Ben Maller had to say. It's major. Anything Tom Brady related is major. He doesn't need this. His brand represents elite, and this is sort of silly. It appears and feels to be a little beneath him, but it's his legacy, and if he's having fun doing it. Ben Maller said, it's not that he's ruining his legacy. He's reinventing himself. And I think that's maybe a fun way to look at it. And guess what? It's an easy payday for TV 12.
1: But how much money does he need? It's Tom Brady. I think it's fun. I think it is funny to think he is going to have to pick out what type of spandex to wear. Right. Is he going to wear little trunks, long shorts? What is he? Is he going to do John Cena jean shorts?
0: No, like one strap, like King Kong Bundy.
1: Yeah. Andre had one strap.
0: Didn't King Kong Bundy too?
1: No, King Kong Bundy two straps.
0: Oh, one strap like Andre. There you go.
1: Well, let's go to Ilo for an update. Ilo, I picture you in spandex often. How are you, bud?
4: Well, you're actually not just using your imagination. No,
0: I picture
4: I
0: picture you in that slim good body, like one piece bodysuit. You see the body parts inside?
4: Oh, right. Yes.
1: You picture him in like a spandex suit, like one of those guys that runs in the outfield of a baseball stadium, like the Flash or something. What's up, Ilo?
0: Dad, I'm sorry, Ilo.
4: Mental note. Use HR Anonymous reporting system. No, I'm actually quite flattered. Thank you very much. I'll be puffing up with flattery for the rest of the day, as are fans of the Boston Red Sox. How about that segue? They won their 15th consecutive game, defeating the Baltimore Orioles 6-3 at Fenway in game one of a doubleheader. Longest winning streak in the major leagues in 5 years. Also ties a franchise record. They can break the franchise record. Get win number 16 in a row in game two of the doubleheader half an hour from now. The Pittsburgh Pirates scoring two in the top of the 10th for a 5-3 road victory over the Yankees in game one of a doubleheader. Second game of that doubleheader gets underway at the top of the hour. Kansas City Royals edge the San Francisco Giants 5-4, sweeping their three-game series. Sal Stewart's go-ahead three-run home run in the seventh gave the Cincinnati Reds a 5-3 victory at Seattle. The Washington Nationals scored six runs in the seventh inning of an 8-0 win at Colorado. The Arizona Diamondbacks said that's nothing. They scored seven runs in the fifth inning, five more in the sixth inning of their game against the Athletics, which they lead 15-4 in the top half of the ninth inning at Arizona. Finally, in college football, Florida head coach John Sumrall was speaking at an SEC Media Day press conference today when a reporter's cell phone had the audacity to go off. Sumrall was not amused.
7: You'd be kicked out of our team meeting. I swear. Like, you're lucky I'm not going to throw this freaking podium right now. Like, drives me crazy.
4: Yes, nothing like a college football coach raging over something that's totally trivial, along with sniveling other reporters laughing pathetically in the background.
0: Yes.
4: To remind you that the season is near. I'm going to kill you!
0: Thank you, Isaac Lohenkrantz. So you're the man. Thank you, Isaac.
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18: America's produced like lots and lots of stuff. Just piles of stuff. The fact of the matter is all day long, every day, there are warehouses full of stuff getting just pushed off a cliff. 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
16: Betsy Ann Nagoski, who runs the Canary Records label.
18: A friend of mine said that what he loves is being the guy standing at the edge of the cliff, waving his arms, going, wait, no, let me look at those first before you throw them away. I think there might be some good stuff in there. I think there might be some stories. I don't think we should throw all those away yet.
16: We have a season, 10 episodes of stories from that realm, of things that were just barely saved, and in some cases, not saved at all. A bizarre tale of two infamous New Yorkers.
19: They booby-trapped their home and turned it into a sealed fortress of ephemera.
16: A missing chapter of American music history.
18: There hasn't been a guess culturally that they matter. So they get thrown in the garbage.
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20: It's over. It's ephemeral. You're going to see something else the next second and nobody's ever going to see it.
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1: Dude, we are running out of time, but something that we got to talk about just for a minute at least.
2: Well, you know what we'll do though, Rich? The movie stuff we'll do on Old School and 50 Hits tomorrow.
1: I totally forgot. We had no chance of getting to that today.
2: Yeah, Old School and 50 Hits. We reminisce and throw it back on a Thursday. We'll talk some sports movies tomorrow on the show.
1: Perfect. John Harbaugh.
2: Yeah.
1: Had his first meeting with the team. And first, there's two observations. Number one, he sounds like Joe Biden. And number two,
3: like 20 years ago.
1: He sounds like more lucid Joe Biden. And number two, it comes across as cringy. I'm having a lot of my friends on the East Coast Giants fans be like, oh, that's not what we expected. Take a listen to the first 30 seconds of John Harbaugh addressing the Giants. Have you heard this yet? Yeah. It is weird.
4: Welcome, man. Good to see everybody here. You excited?
5: Yes, sir.
4: A little nervous.
1: Can you start it again? Because the first beginning sounds so much like Joe Biden.
4: Welcome, man. Good to see everybody here. You excited?
5: Yes, sir.
4: A little nervous?
5: Nope, man.
4: A little nervous? A little nervous, man. Nervous? Excited, nervous, you know? Nervous like you're full of game almost, Mason. Get this thing kick off. Standing up here in front of the New York Giants. The New York Giants.
1: Yeah.
4: It's the New York Giants sitting in this room. The New York Giants. Wow. It's an honor. It's an honor to stand in front of this room right now.
1: Well,
4: I know his coach is back and feel the same way.
2: You're a football Giants, man.
3: Yeah. Sounds like three times?
6: Yeah, it sounds like John Gruden wrote the script for him.
1: Let me tell you,
3: it wasn't delivered like Gruden would.
6: No.
1: And this has no reflection of how great he's probably going to be for the New York football Giants. But that was a very weird first 30 seconds of hey, team, we're all officially together and I'm addressing everyone.
3: Are you nervous? Everyone's like, no, not really. He's like, are you nervous? New York Giants.
1: Sounds like Joe Biden, and he keeps saying New York Giants over and over.
3: He's like, whispers it, New York Giants.
6: That's what's weird. He asks a couple of questions and the team, nobody responds.
1: Yeah, that is true. Yeah. But he does. Hey, man. One more time at the very beginning.
3: Put some aviators on John Harbaugh. And
4: Welcome, man. Good to see everybody here.
1: Good to see everybody here.
5: Yes, sir.
4: A little nervous.
1: Come on, man.
4: A little nervous?
3: That's the man.
4: Not really. A little nervous, man. Nervous? Excited, nervous, you know?
1: Yeah.
4: Nervous like you're full of game almost, man.
1: Yeah, well, a little nervous. So, hey.
3: It's his first new stop in, it's like getting remarried or something. Like, he's got it's a whole new gig for him.
1: You know what it's like? It's like, Covino and I did radio for years before we got here. But your first show is always going to be a little like, all right, we're in a new place. It feels
2: you nailed it. Listening back to the first time you cracked the mic on any new channel, you could feel the extra excited, nervous energy. And
1: Stu Gotts is the newest guy here. He did radio and podcasting with Levitard forever. But his first show, he was probably like, hey, where are we in Fox Sports Radio? Like, your first time is always going to be weird in a new place. And John Harbaugh put that on full display tonight. The end. All right. We'll see you guys mañana. Have a great Wednesday. Maybe by the time we talk again, LeBron makes a decision. Probably not. All right. Until then, arrivederci, baby.
2: See you in the promised land.
1: Goodbye.
2: Bye, guys.
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12: On the night before Halloween in 1975, 15-year-old Martha Moxley was murdered in the Tony Bellhaven neighborhood of Greenwich, Connecticut. She was rich and beautiful and loved by all who knew her. For decades, despite intense media scrutiny, police failed to make an arrest. In 2000, 25 years after Martha's murder, her one-time neighbor, Michael Skakel, was arrested. He'd been 15, like her, at the time of the crime. He was also a cousin of the Kennedys.
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12: 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I read the articles. Of course Michael Skakel killed his next-door neighbor, Martha Moxley. He beat her to death with a golf club. I knew it. And if you followed the case like I did, I bet you knew it too. My name is Andrew Goldman. I've been a journalist for 30 years. I got involved in this case in 2015. But here's the thing. 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
16: Russ Faria was charged with a crime that he swore he did not commit.
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16: Just after Christmas, Troy, Missouri, 2011.
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16: 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I've been a correspondent for Dateline NBC for 25 years. 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We could never have imagined.
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19: 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Betsy Faria has not received justice. 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
20: Hey, good evening and welcome to an absolutely gorgeous evening for Major League Soccer and the Columbus Crew. 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We're live from the Arena District in the heart of Ohio's capital city. Tonight, the Columbus Crew host New York City FC at Scott's Miracle-Gro Field. And we welcome you to our coverage of Crew Soccer on the Columbus Crew Radio Network. I'm Chris Doran, and I'm glad to have you with us. The black and gold of Columbus look to continue their winning ways under the guidance of interim head coach Laurent Courtois. A U.S. Open Cup quarterfinal win and an MLS regular season win both shutouts to cap off the first half of the season. And as we look forward, we've got two home games this week, tonight against New York City and FC Cincinnati on Saturday in the Hell is Real Derby. A gorgeous night, as I mentioned, partly cloudy skies, 72 degrees. Fans are streaming in off Nationwide Boulevard. And Columbus is looking to continue what has been a change in the vibe in the locker room, the mojo on the field. And it's been noticed by everybody since Laurent Courtois took over just prior to that last week of games in May. Columbus hosted New York City in that midweek matchup, the U.S. Open Cup quarterfinal, the same team they're going to face tonight. It was the first game under the direction of interim head coach Laurent Courtois. They faced the same 11 New York City players that had started the game in the Bronx 10 days before, a game where Columbus suffered a 3-0 loss thanks to Hannes Wolf's hat trick. But in the Wednesday game, the quarterfinal, the U.S. Open Cup game against New York City here at Scotts Miracle-Gro Field, a completely different story thanks to one Max Arfstead, scoreless in the 58th minute. Far side throw, Columbus into Andre Gomez. Back to Steven Moreira. Here's Moreira. Forward ball, Akunzada up the middle. Outside ball, Arston. Inside the 18, cuts it back. The shot is a goal for Columbus!
0: I don't know. I feel like I'm just a bit more confident in front of goal as the games go on. And, Open Cup is a fun tournament, and I just wanted to do whatever I could to help us get the win. And I just saw the moment to cut inside, and I saw a little bit of space and went in. So,
21: what was your sense defensively with that 1-0 lead and where the team's comfort level was in terms of assignments and what responsibility had to be carried out?
0: Yeah, I feel like we were calm. I think one main difference from tonight was even though we were winning 1-0, we still had the ball and were being a bit daring and bold with the ball. We didn't just give them the ball and sit back and kind of hope for our lives like sometimes at the end of games. And that's what I think helped us a lot, was we actually kept the ball even though we were up 1-0.
21: Not a great result 10 days ago against this team. You see the same lineup march out there. Do you guys say, all right, great, bring it to us?
0: Yeah, we accepted the challenge. I think, everyone was just really excited for this game. And, like I said, there's new energy, new vibes. And I think we just came out here with a point to prove, really.
20: That is Max Arfstead, who, of course, spent some time with the men's national team during the World Cup. We'll have more on that story coming up in just a moment. Laurent Courtois guiding his team on that first night in their game against New York City and getting the 1-0 win. And then on the following Sunday, a 2-0 win against Atlanta to wrap up the first half of the season. He said after the last two wins, he had a lot of people reaching out to him, actually telling him the vibe, the joy that Columbus is playing with since you've taken over here a week ago has been fantastic.
22: After the first two games, after New York and Atlanta, the people texted me, not that we played well or that we won, but they more that we felt a different vibe in the stadium. And that maybe the one that I wasn't expected, but that maybe pleased me the most is like, whether it's coming here or at the stadium and feeling this connection is what makes us doing this job. And grateful, and hopefully we repeat, and hopefully we can use their energy to help us too. So it's a win-win, and can't wait.
20: That is interim head coach Laurent Courtois reflecting on the first two wins as his tenure kicks off with a couple of shutout victories. Way back in May, we have advanced now several weeks, that's for sure. And we've had the friendly against Burnley, and even before that, there was a closed-door friendly against the Chicago Fire. It was held here at Scotts Miracle-Gro Field. Columbus did okay, but it was closed-door. Results and stats were not released. Max Arfstead, of course, not a part of either one of those events, but he has picked up from the team. And just from the energy on the field, that things are different under Courtois.
0: Last year, even, we had a very distinct identity, on the ball and how we played with the ball, just the way we kind of possessed the ball. And then I do think we kind of lost that at the beginning of this season for a number of different reasons. But yeah, I think those two games, it started to feel normal in the way we want to play. And I think the way this club as a whole wants the team to play. Obviously, there's every game's a bit different and you're going to have to be able to adjust. But I think in general, there's like a central idea of how the club wants this team to play. And I think those two games were pretty close to that.
20: That is Max Arfston, who's been a part of it since 2023. He'll start tonight, regardless of what you've read on the internet about potential deals for his talents elsewhere. Daniel Gosdog's been a part of the team for now 15 months. He struggled to find his spot under Wilfried Nancy, under Henrik Rydström as well. Now with Laurent Courtois, he will start on the bench tonight. He has in this break in a couple of competitive situations come in as a number 10, and he's also come in as a number 9 against Burnley and scored the lone goal in that friendly match a couple of weeks ago.
3: It's a little bit different. We play a little bit different system as well. Last game I played as a 10. We played with two attacking midfielders, and I was one of them. Today I came in as a 9, which is not my natural position, but obviously sometimes the team has needs, and we have to figure things out. So we tried that as well. It worked out good today, to be honest. But also I finished the game as an attacking midfielder today. So yeah, I think these positions are the ones that he wanna play me.
20: That is Daniel Gosdog getting the goal against Burnley on a cheeky pass from Hugo Picard at the top of the 18. By the way, it was a scoring sequence that started with Daniel Gosdog checking from the front line all the way back to the top of the 18 defensively and helping Rudy Camacho in the build-out from the back. And then Gosdog makes a 70-yard darting run right up the middle and gets the heel ball from Picard. It was a sign of a lot of things in the cheeky category that I had seen against Burnley. I actually used that word with Laurent Courtois. I imagine there's probably a French version of that word, but I asked him about the cheekiness and the slyness and the easy touches. And, you know, is that part of the plan or is that just what your players are doing today?
22: We want them to, it's the balance of whether you're in front of your own goal or whether you're in front of the opposition goal. We want them to feel that balance between the maximum humility on what you execute, but with the maximum of, I wouldn't say arrogance, but close in terms of try the most difficult stuff. So try the most difficult, but with maximum humility. And I'm glad they were able in the box today to show a couple of those moves.
20: That is Laurent Courtois, the interim head coach, who rides a two-game win streak. And keep in mind, Laurent has been a part of this club since 2019 when he came from Los Angeles and joined the Columbus Crew as an academy coach and then graduated to Crew 2's head coaching role when the MLS Next Pro program was put into place. He captured the MLS Next Pro championship in the inaugural season, got Crew 2 back to that final game the second year, and then found himself with an opportunity in Montreal where he took the head coaching job and kept it for 15 months. We all know, in fact, the entire league knows that Montreal has a very short line of patience when it comes to coaches. And so, unfortunately, Courtois not able to get into a second season, but he was picked up as an assistant with Henrik Rydström. And when Rydström was let go in May, it was Laurent Courtois' chance, and he's making the most of it, at least so far, and the players love it. This is the Scotts Miracle-Gro pregame show, live from Scotts Miracle-Gro Field, where tonight it's New York City in town to take on the Columbus Crew. Both teams are now going through their warm-ups. They're into a 4v4 plus 2 possession style game. We're going to see a lot of the same characters from New York City that we saw in that Open Cup game 8 weeks ago. We've got some changes in the Columbus Crew lineup, some of which you're going to find very interesting, I promise. As New York City prepares for tonight's game, they are in the 8th spot in the Eastern Conference. They've got 19 points. They had a rough end to that first half of the season. After the quarterfinal loss here, they went and played their last regular season game on the road at Nashville and lost that game 2-1. They do have a 3-game homestand coming up beginning Saturday with Chicago. Nationwide is the official insurance partner of the Columbus Crew. And Black and Gold Soccer is heard each week on great radio stations like Sports Radio 99.1 in Cleveland. We'll continue with the Scotts Miracle-Gro pregame show in just a moment. This is the Columbus Crew Radio Network.
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23: now.

0: within our community. A registered nurse serving in the NICU at Alamance Riverside Methodist Hospital and a nationwide children's hospital. She has spent the past 4 years providing life-saving care to premature infants and sick-term newborns. As a charge nurse in a 48-bed unit, she leads with skill and passion, guiding her team through high-risk deliveries and providing critical care from the very first moments of life. Her commitment has earned her both the Magnet Nurse Unit Award in 2025 and the prestigious DAISY Award, where she was recognized for going above and beyond to bring comfort and meaningful moments to patients and their families during the most difficult times. Inspired by her own experience as a NICU parent, she brings a...
1: And welcome back to the Scotts Miracle-Gro pregame show. We're live from Scotts Miracle-Gro Field, the location for this gorgeous summer night of soccer as the Columbus Crew welcome New York City FC, a team that has only won in Columbus just once in their 12-year history, and that was back in 2017. AEP, powering life's important moments. That's American Electric Power. Power rankings have Nashville at number one. Boy, they are tearing it up. They had a game last week and won, and they continue the winning ways. Vancouver is second. Miami is third. San Jose and Chicago round out the top five. The opponent tonight, New York City, is ranked 18th as we start the second half of the season, and Columbus is ranked number 20. Players for both sides have moved to some shooting, crossing, and finishing activity before they get back to the locker room and get set for the game tonight. The defenders for both squads are in midfield and are working on some shadow activity while they prepare for tonight's game. Now, we've got a couple of guys from both sides of the rosters here who are recovering from what has been a tremendous couple of months of soccer in the United States, Mexico, and Canada with the 2026 World Cup. One of them is Steven Moreira, the center back for the Columbus Crew. He will not start tonight, but he is on the bench and available for selection if necessary. We had an opportunity to speak with him one-on-one yesterday, and I've got a full interview with Steven about his World Cup experience and representing his home country of Cape Verde coming up on Inside the Crew on Wednesday night. But we asked him about the surreal experience of actually realizing your dream, because he talked for the last couple of years that, oh boy, it would be great if I could make it to the World Cup with my home country. And that's exactly what he ended up doing. And we asked him about Cape Verde's, we asked him about his personal realization that he had finally stepped into a dream that he's had since he was a little boy.
2: I would say on the way to the first game in a bus, I received two pictures. One of my family in the stage. It was with Elena, she worked here. So I was like getting like very emotional to see my dad, my parents, my brother. And one of the pictures was Darlington and this family, and I know he hate to travel. So that was something big with my jersey. So I get very emotional when I saw that. I was like, yeah, I made it, and now I just have to enjoy the moment.
1: I mean, could you imagine you're headed to your first World Cup game in Atlanta, and you're playing against, well, didn't they open against Spain? Cape Verde did. They opened against Spain. And someone texts you a picture

0: and then had to go back to the bench because his number wasn't called. He actually put his game jersey on but didn't get in. They go to the knockout round, and the game is out of control. I mean, we're getting to the end, and Belgium's got full control over this game. And it's Max Arsten's number who gets called. And there was like 7 minutes on the clock, but Max didn't get in. And now there's like a minute and a half, 2 minutes left, and Max finally gets into the match to realize his dream in his home state of California, the opportunity to represent his country, even if it's just for 90 seconds. We asked Max, what part of this experience will you definitely take and move to crew training, crew games, crew locker room activity, everything that has to do with your club? What's the experience that you translate to the club level?
1: Yeah, I think for me, it's just using my experience to just kind of like affect this environment in a positive way, because obviously it was a really cool experience for me, and I think all my teammates are happy for me that I was a part of it. So now I think I feel compelled to impact the group in a positive way, like bring my experience and use that in a positive way, and just give my all for this club, you know.
0: That is Max Arfston, who is going to start tonight for the Black and Gold. There's been plenty of talk about the potential of him moving to another team in this trade window, and that is still a reality, obviously, but it has not come to fruition just yet. And so we'll get a good look at Max tonight as he starts for the Black and Gold. We'll go through the starting 11 for you coming up in just a moment. Also, we've got word that Bryce Mendez got off a plane this afternoon at John Glenn International and has been brought to the stadium tonight. Bryce Mendez is the new number 10 for the Black and Gold. He comes from Real Sociedad in La Liga. He's got a great pedigree. Going to be a very exciting addition to the roster. And he's going to be introduced in a handful of minutes. So I'm going to take a break now. When we come back, hopefully we have that for you as the teams prepare to head to the locker room and get set for tonight's matchup between the Black and Gold of Columbus and New York City FC on the Columbus Crew Radio.
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0: Well, Bryce Mendez has just
1: Let's
0: been introduced here.
1: And show them what it means to be part of the greatest supporters in Major League Soccer. Bryce, welcome to Columbus, and welcome to the crew.
0: Bienvenido, Bryce Mendez from La Liga. Won the Copa del Rey 96. Tournament this past spring with Real Sociedad and beat Atletico Madrid, which sets up the Antoine Griezmann showdown with Mendez in the next game with Orlando City. And we've got three games with them between now and the end of the season, which is going to be very interesting. But Bryce Mendez is the new number 10 for the Columbus Crew, a new designated player. Issa Tall, the general manager, brings him to midfield and introduces him to the crowd. He just got off the plane this afternoon. It's great to have him here in Columbus. The 27th regular season meeting between Columbus and New York City FC tonight. The Crew lead the way in that series, but by a hair. 10-9-7 overall. We lost the May 10th match, and we also won last year. Can't read my copyright. Anyway, we lost the May 10th match. Last year, we tied one and lost one. Columbus has not beaten New York City since 2024. They did do it twice that year, and then they defeated them in a shootout to advance to the League's Cup final, which Columbus eventually won. New York City, more importantly, has not won in Columbus, Ohio, since 2017, so that's important to note. Ohio Cats proud to be an official partner of the Columbus Crew. All 30 MLS teams in action tonight. Five games in this 7:30 window, including Cincinnati hosting Vancouver and Miami hosting Chicago. So Cincinnati's got a tough assignment with Vancouver. Columbus with a tough assignment against New York City. And then Columbus and Cincinnati play on Saturday here in the Hell Is Real Derby. By the way, in that Miami game hosting Chicago, newly signed Robert Lewandowski has traveled en route to Miami for that game as Chicago sent Hugo Kuypers, who was leading the league in scoring, to Liga MX. So, you know, sort that one out if you want to. But that's how that goes. Let's get back to the details here of today's game. Preparing for this game has been a little bit difficult. I asked Coach Laurent Courtois about the objectives over the time spent training after the Atlanta game, the break, and then time spent training over the last 3.5 weeks.
2: It's a tricky phase for, especially for us, because I'm transitioning from assistant to interim. So we still have a couple of guys that are new in the club that you still try to get on the same page. So it's crucial for us, the guys that knows the club, know what we try to do, and knows me, to get as much on the same page as we can. So by the time the newcomers arrive, they see the what we try to do tactically, but in terms also of the role that we try to have for the group and the club, and the guys send the standards for that. So hopefully we're coming closer to what we want to be.
0: That is interim head coach Laurent Courtois. Been with the team since the start of the season, albeit as an assistant coach. He's been the interim head coach over the last 10 weeks. And tonight, this is the starting 11 that he'll put out against New York City. Patrick Schulte between the pipes. 15 games started, a 1.53 goals against average and 3 shutouts on the season. There'll be 3 center backs. Rudy Camacho, the captain, Sean Zawadzki, and Malte Amundsen. Looks like we're going to get some wing play out of Mo Farsi and Max Arfston in the start tonight. However, one of them may actually be pushing forward like Mo. And Nariman Akunzada comes in as a starter tonight. It'll be his first start with the black and gold in a regular season game. Sekou Bangoura is in the midfield as well. And add to that, Tarun Karumanchi, the UCLA player who was picked in the 2025 MLS Super Draft, impressed coaches in the preseason, had a terrible ankle injury, came back on a Crew 2 contract, has been tearing it up with Crew 2, teared it up against Burnley in the friendly, played almost, I think, all 90, if I'm not mistaken, in the central midfield. And we'll get the start tonight. Up front, Taha Habrun and Jamal Thiaré. And as I said, I think Mo Farsi may actually sneak up there and play up front, or we may have Max sneaking up front. I'm not quite sure how it's going to look, but it looks like a 3-5-2 to start with a possible 3-4-3 in attack. The starters for Pascal Janssen and New York City FC begin with U.S. Men's National Team goalkeeper Matt Fries. He's got 3 shutouts on the regular season and a 1.4 goals against average. Nico Cavallo, James Sands starts. He will be a center back with Thiago Martins. Sands is the very first homegrown player out of the New York City Academy. He went over to Europe and then came back. He will start tonight with Tavon Gray on the right side. Jonathan Shore, who's 19 and is a very good midfielder, will get the go tonight, along with Andres Perea and Malachi Jones. We'll also see Nico Fernandez and Augustine Ojeda. And a brand new starter for a new DP, I should say, for New York City, Benny Traore from the Ivory Coast with the number 9 jersey up top. Those are the starters for tonight's game. We're back in a moment as we continue with tonight's Scott's Miracle-Gro pregame show ahead of New York City and Columbus, live from Scott's Miracle-Gro Field on the Columbus Crew Radio.
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And we welcome you back to Scott's Miracle-Gro Field. It's the first of two home games this week for the Black and Gold. New York City tonight, the Hell Is Real Derby on Saturday. I have to say, Cincinnati coach Pat Noonan brought this up last year when the Derby came as the third game in a tough week. It's the second game in a tough week for both Cincinnati and Columbus. Kind of hard to promote and jack up your team and the fan base for the biggest rivalry game of the season when you only have a couple of days in between games to talk about it. I hope MLS is able to sort this one out when they go to the new schedule beginning next year. Meantime, we welcome you back to the Scott's Miracle-Gro pregame show and the entry of the players guided by the referees and wise men here at Scott's Miracle-Gro Field.

0: players have entered midfield. The Columbus Crew and New York City FC with their youth player mascots. And the start of this one is just moments away. It's the return to play for Major League Soccer. The black and gold of Columbus play host to New York City. The game starts next on the Columbus Crew Radio.
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red stripes and bright stars.

0: atmosphere at Scotts Miracle-Gro Field is unmatched in the league. The starting 11 of the Columbus Crew is set. The teams are getting ready on the pitch, and the supporters are ready for kickoff. This matchup in the capital city is about to get underway, and the PA announcer is set to announce the starters.
1: And we welcome you back to the start of tonight's matchup between the Columbus Crew and New York City FC. The black and gold of Columbus set to restart play in the MLS regular season under the guidance of head coach Laurent Courtois, who joined the club in 2019, coached in the Columbus Crew Academy, took over Crew 2, and as we told you, went on to win the inaugural MLS Next Pro Championship. He got them back to that final the second year. Then he left for Montreal, took a gig that lasted 15 months. He returned as a first-team assistant in January, and he's joined by newly hired assistant Shannon Murray, Josh Williams, and Phil Berger on the sideline. Pascal Jensen's the head coach of New York City FC. The English native is in his second season with New York City, spent time in the Netherlands, the UAB, and Hungary, and then landed in the Big Apple. It's a gold out tonight. And this gold out for the black and gold comes on a night where we celebrate hometown proud night with Ohio Health. The black and gold dressed in all gold from top to bottom, wearing their new kits this year. Patrick Schulte will wear the all blue. For Matt Freeze, it's lime green. And it's a blue, white, and blue kit for New York City FC. We asked Taha Habrun about the previous loss to New York City in the Bronx, and then, of course, the Open Cup win, and what has to be different tonight against New York City.
2: Honestly, it's just the hunger, you know, going in. I mean, I feel like both teams are going to be hungry the first game back, and in a couple of months, you know, it's much anticipated for all of us players, at least on our team. But I think it's just going to be the hunger, the second balls, and who wins the duels.
1: That is Taha Habrun, who is starting tonight up top. Looks like Nariman Akunzada is going to get a call up top too. And he'll likely be, they'll be surrounded with the help of Jamal Thierry. Thierry thinks that he's kicking off. He's headed to the middle of the center circle. I'm not sure that Thierry is going to wander now to the outside. This is sort of interesting. And now he'll step outside the circle. We await the whistle from Lorenzo Hernandez, our referee tonight, and start this one. The referee's in orange, black, and orange. There's the whistle. And now the kick as Nico Fernandez drives this one back. It'll be handled by Thiago Martins, and we're going to have it brought back. Looks like we had some New York City players jump the gun before the ball was touched. And so once again, we will start this game off from the center circle. Nico Fernandez over the ball. There's the whistle and a second touch back to Thiago Martins, who's going to send it long. Far side of the field. It'll be headed down and forward. And again, as we mentioned, Benny Traore is starting tonight with the number 9 jersey. He's the new designated player for New York City FC. And a goal kick, by the way, coming for Patrick Schulte and the black and gold. City is going to go with a high press. Two guys at the top of the 18. And it'll be three players plus the keeper inside the box for the Columbus Crew. Schulte drives it long up the middle. Sands will get to it. Ball up in the air and brought down. Controlled by Perea, who goes outside and is stripped of the ball. Akunzada working with Farsi. And we'll have a tripping foul in midfield as Thierry goes down. And Thierry's going to be slow to get up. Sekou Bangoura has been a regular in the midfield. He was again against Burnley, and the energy that he brings in his midfielder's role is truly second to none. First touch for Tarun Karomanchi, the midfielder playing on a one-day contract from Crew 2, working with Patrick Schulte now as we're at the top of the 18. to the far side, Rudy Camacho, and back to Schulte. Columbus is trying to get a fix on how the press is going to come forward. We go forward to Bangura, to this near side to Amundsen, who played for New York City FC and certainly knows James Sams, who was with City at the same time. They won the 2021 MLS Cup. Far side of the field as Columbus circulates it to the through the back line to the far side. It'll be sent forward, headed down by Thierry, gathered by Mo Farsi on the run. Near side ball is cut off. It'll be sent to the flank, and it'll be run down by Sawatsky. I know you hear me saying James Sands, and you're probably thinking Will Sands. Will, of course, played for Georgetown with Sean Sawatsky, and then Will came to Columbus. Was with Columbus as a Georgetown grad, and then Will was sent to New England after he rehabbed his ACL injury. Big ball from the flank on the far side is headed back to the keeper, Matt Fries. TRA has been down on the ground now three times. And distribution to Sands, far side. Perea goes out to the flank. Going to be handled by Cavallo, sent back centrally. Gathered in the middle of the field by Shore, sent back to the back line. To the near side, Tavon Gray, and now back to Thiago Martins. It is a hybrid four-back system here as Sands joins Martins on the back line in the build-out from the back. Martins with the ball up the middle, goes far side to Sands. Sands goes outside, settled by Cavallo. Cuts it inside, City across midfield. And that's going to be cut off by Columbus. This is Mo Farsi resetting things through Patrick Schulte, the goalkeeper. Schulte got a win last time out in the regular season against Atlanta. That win puts him 12 wins short of Columbus's all-time record for wins by goalkeepers. Had a tackle on an open field play by Caramanchi, and that's going to be a free kick in a dangerous spot for New York City. 36 yards from goal, lined up with the outside of the goal box on the far side of the field. This will likely be a chip ball just inside the 18, short of the 6. For the courageous, it could be a crack at goal, but I don't feel like there's anyone on this roster that's going to put that ball on frame. Nico Fernandez, of course, may think otherwise as he stands over the ball with the left foot locked and loaded. Fernandez, chip ball into the box, going to bounce and headed out off of a New York City player, and that will be a goal kick for Patrick Schulte. Near side distribution, this is Malte Amundsen now. Amundsen blows down quickly, outside to Arvston. Now a ball back to Camacho. In the defensive third, Camacho fakes the ball back to Schulte, plays it forward, breaks a line, doesn't connect. It'll be City taking over on this near side, and Habrun goes in on the tackle and finds himself forfeiting a throw-in, but denying any sort of production on the side of New York City. Tavon Gray will pick the ball up on this near side in front of the crew bench and put it back into play. Gray with the toss all the way back. Thiago Martins goes back to the goalkeeper, Matt Fries. Fries gets a chorus of boos. Oh my, I hope that's not in relation to the mistake that he made against Belgium in that first goal, but it might be. Here's Thiago Martins. Outside, far side, James Sands, and now Martins. The Brazilian defender, near side, Tavon Gray. 15th start tonight for him. Works it a bit on this near side with Fernandez, and then back to Tavon Gray, Martins, far side, James Sands, keeps it in play. Working on the flank, we've got an open field tackle by Farsi, and a foul called against New York City as Nariman Akunzada goes down. Akunzada has been acclimating. And we have a very quick ball on the restart back to Caromanchi, who's going to reload through Zawadzki. Caromanchi is a very receive and give kind of central player that the coaching staff loved in the preseason. Unfortunate that he got the injury, but he has clearly worked his way back to a certain level of comfort. Caromanchi, far side Zawadzki. Now Akunzada at midfield. Receives and gets hammered from behind. And we're going to have a talking to as the referee Lorenzo Hernandez may have a word with James Sands. Akunzada is going to stay down and milk this a little bit. Akunzada has grown into some level of comfort with the Cruz system. He was a little slow to get going. And I think in part it was the disjointedness of Henrik Rudstrom's coaching. And I'm not being critical of Rudstrom, don't get me wrong, but it was disjointed for the entire squad. And I think Akunzada was struggling. Keep in mind, Akunzada was brought over with the understanding that he'd fit into a Cruz system that the club institutes from top to bottom. And what Rudstrom was doing was a bit of a departure from that, so much so that I don't know that Akunzada got a fair shake in the early going. He's getting another chance tonight as he starts for the black and gold. On the ball, midfield, touch and turn. Doesn't do it fast enough. James Sands pokes it out from underneath him. City takes over in midfield. Here's the counter press as Tavon Gray on the near side plays it back to Thiago Martins. City is very comfortable reloading through the back line. And as Matt Freese gets the ball on his foot, yet another chorus of boos rings out here at Scott's Miracle-Gro Field. Martins far side, Sands. Now back to Martins. Near side ball, Fernandez, who checks back into the midfield. Inside to Shore, knocked away by Habrun, gathered by Arfston. Habrun and Shore probably know one another from several youth national team camps. The toss in by Amundsen is going to go to Rudy Camacho. Camacho, impressed with France, disappointed that France was knocked out of the World Cup and the chance to compete in a final, but the center back for Columbus impressed by the way Spain finished things out. Here's Camacho from central midfield. Ball to the near side, looking to be gathered by Arston. Tavon Gray's going to make it tough on him. Gray outside, getting help from Martins. Shore will go back, receive and turn, send it to midfield, headed down by Camacho. Shore gets a second bite of the apple, sends it down the line. It'll roll out of play, and a throw in coming. So Zawadzki into Camacho, near side of the field, into the middle third, centrally to Bangora. Quick turn is met right away by Traore, and now Nico Fernandez near side. Fernandez hounded by Bangora. Shore gets the deflected ball. He'll feed it inside. Perea, outside, far side, Cavallo. Now back to James Sands. Here's Sands, square ball at midfield, Martins. Now to the near side, settled by Ojeda. 1v1 with Amundsen, works the give and go, doesn't get it back. Tavon Gray, Nico Fernandez, back to Martins, far side, midfield. James Sands, way out to the flank. Malachi Jones, inside ball. Pereira inside again, and that ball is going to go off of a Crew defender, and it'll be gathered by the black and gold, sent out by Camacho, but then quickly the counter press wins it back for City. Here's Jonathan Shore on the ball, center circle, far side, James Sands in the 11th minute, scoreless here at Scott's Miracle-Gro Field. Martins, Tavon Gray, near side, midfield. Up the middle, the service is going to roll right to Patrick Schulte. And the goalkeeper for the black and gold stands at the top of the 18. Down on the field, the ball goes. He'll play it with his feet near side. This is Rudy Camacho. Camacho inside to Bangora, near side Amundsen. Broken up nicely. Here's Caromanchi. Now back to Patrick Schulte. Columbus looking to build out of the back. Schulte to Camacho. Camacho now on the dribble. Near side ball to the flank and Habrun. Down the line, broken up once by Tavon Gray. Ball to the air, and now a foul on Nico Fernandez as Bangura goes down and smothers the ball with his arms. Amundsen's going to put this back into play at midfield, or he'll let Camacho do it. He'll play it back to Camacho. The switch goes to Zawadzki, far side. Sean Zawadzki is one of only four players in the league who have played all the minutes for their team so far this season. 15 straight games, full 90 in added time. Ball back to Camacho. Patrick Schulte, top of the 18. Sweeper keeper mode now for the St. Louis native. Near side, here's Camacho. TRA is not offering a long ball option. Camacho's looking for it. He can drop a ball at 65 yards, no problem, on a dime. Back to Patrick Schulte, top of the 18. No shots for anybody. Just five fouls so far. 13th minute, Schulte at the top of the 18. Eyeing his options, plays it square. Caramanchi, the UCLA player who impressed coaches in preseason but unfortunately was injured, healed from that, now finds himself starting tonight on a short-term contract with the first team. Marston inside to Bangura. Forward ball, Zawadzki is in the advanced position. Now Arfston. Oh, Arfston getting around and through. Threaded ball to Diari. Inside the 18. Knocked off the ball and out of play. And that's going to be a corner kick for the Columbus Crew. TRA does a really nice job, but does not hold his position once knocked off the ball. I think he was hoping for contact and a penalty kick to be awarded, but that was not to be. Instead, we've got a corner kick for the Crew at the northwest corner of Scotts Miracle-Gro Field. Taha Hamroon with the right foot. It'll be a natural in-swinger. Five players inside the 18. Service is short to Arfston. Step over, top of the box, whipped ball, far post, and he'd love to have that one back. I don't know if that was a service. I think it was a service to the far post, but it didn't come to fruition. Matt Freeze will bring the ball out for a goal kick for New York City, and he will have that chorus of boos from behind. It'll be James Sands who puts this back into play. Well, the Crew in Major League Soccer moved to a new era with a new schedule that begins a year from now. And the Black and Gold have rolled out refreshed benefits in season ticket packages for 2027. You can find out more and secure your season tickets at columbuscrew.com/tickets. They actually have the list of all the benefits right on the website. You should see it. Matt Freeze with a long ball across midfield, headed down by Camacho. Zawadzki with an errant touch. This ball's going to go outside to Malachi Jones. He'll lay it down to Fernandez. Fernandez, ball inside at the top of the 18, is cut off by Camacho. Outside to Akunzada. Closed down by two defenders. Fernandez brings it out from underneath him. Goes to the goal line, pulls it back on the dribble. Here comes the help on defense, and it'll be a foul on Fernandez. And by the way, Hannes Wolf, the player who got the hat trick against Columbus in that May 10th matchup in the Bronx, is on the bench and available for selection tonight. So the foul is just outside the box in the defensive third for Columbus. Zawadzki's going to play the short ball back to the keeper, Patrick Schulte. Schulte near side, here's Camacho coming out of the 18. On the dribble, some time and space. Forward ball, center. Oh man, the referee just got leveled by Jamal Thierry. Thierry's been down five times. And this time the referee took him down. I think we saw it in the World Cup. That was quite the collision. Jamal Thierry is up, thanks to the help of the referee, who may actually card himself. I'm not sure. Lorenzo Hernandez has just given himself a yellow for that contact. It was off the ball, and he was impeding the progress of an opponent. Now, it'll be a drop ball for Columbus, as they were in possession at the time. And Camacho at midfield will play it square ball to Zawadzki. Far side, Akunzada cuts inside on the dribble. Lays it off. It'll be an errant ball, and a collision between Sands and Habrun draws some reaction from the fans. Malachi Jones, far side at midfield, is tied up and then comes out of the scrum with the ball. He'll reload through Thiago Martins, the center back. Near side, Tavon Gray. Gray across midfield, near side touchline. Pulls it back and leaves it for Martins. The Brazilian looks square, finds James Sands. Sands, the 2017 homegrown, first of its kind from the New York City Academy. Far side of the field. Settled by Cavallo. Back to Sands. Square ball Martins. There are 9 players on the Ohio Health Player Availability Report that are missing from this New York City roster tonight. Square ball, Martins to Sands. Forward ball to Perea and back. Sands now to Freeze. Freeze, forward ball, touched by Shore. Back to Sands inside the 18. Here comes Bangora closing him down. Outside ball, Cavallo. Inside to Perea, headed down by Mo Farsi. Akunzada off his heel, inside, broken up by City. This will be gathered by Traore. Looking for a threaded ball by Nico Fernandez to this near side, Nojeda, not going to cap him. And it'll be gathered by Camacho, who goes outside to Zawadzki. We're in the 19th minute. It's scoreless. No shots, just one corner kick. And that was for Columbus. From Schulte to Camacho, near side. Forward ball, Amundsen. Back to Schulte. Forward ball, Caromanchi. The starter for Columbus in the midfield. Outside to Zawadzki. Back to Schulte. Square ball. Here's Camacho coming out of the 18. Near side. Guided ball to Amundsen on the touchline. Outside to Camacho. Amundsen drops back. Sekou Bangura comes in to help. Bangura gets through traffic. Forward ball to Thierry. Left for Arvston as they come out of the defensive third. Now they have to track back. And they will with a touch ball to Patrick Schulte. So a debut tonight for Caromanchi, who receives out of the 18, looks forward for options. He actually got his first team debut in that friendly against Burnley. This is an MLS debut for Caromanchi. Long ball up the middle. Patrick Schulte has it delivered right to Thiago Martins. They reload through Matt Fries. Near side, Tavon Gray. Gray inside to Jonathan Shore. The 19-year-old receives, turns, drops it to Martins. Square ball, far side. Here's James Sands now for City. Outside ball, settled by Cavallo. He'll play it inside to Perea. We've got an offside call. What do we have? We have a foul called against City. Malachi Jones is the... It was out of play is what it was. It's a throw in far side. Mo Farsi will throw it into Zawadzki. A negative ball that now finds itself guided to Patrick Schulte. Near side, here's Rudy Camacho. Forward ball, Arvston. Arvston, switch ball, far side. Settled by Mo Farsi. Off his chest, 1v1 with Cavallo. Pulls it back, Akunzada. That was just, Akunzada is just making a tough decision with a lot of his passes. He's making obvious decisions, and now he's making an obvious left ball for Mo Farsi, where Mo was not lined up for it. Akunzada's got to get into the rhythm. He's playing in the channel, which is inside the flank. He's not playing on the touchline, which is where we've seen him be successful. In Open Cup games as well as in that Burnley game. Here's Zawadzki, midfield, outside Farsi. Farsi cuts it in on Malachi Jones. Farsi at midfield drops it back to Camacho. 22nd minute, nothing in the attacking third for either team so far, except for a corner kick for Columbus. Here's Patrick Schulte, top of the 18. Outside ball, Zawadzki. These teams really statistically are very much equal. Here's Hoprun from the left ball by Akunzada, sends it down the line to Mo Farsi. Drop to Akunzada, inside to Hoprun. Hoprun back outside, Akunzada 1v1 with Caballo. Back inside now, here's Bangura up the middle. Down to the flank on the near side, the men's national team member, Max Arfsted. Arfsted 1v1 gets tied up on this near side, and it's going to...